0: the brotherly rock outfit known as Greta Van Fleet on 93.3 WMMR. Everything that rocks and rolls with Play Your Games. They debuted it live up in New York City, and it's due to be on their upcoming fourth album. So first new music we're getting in fine Greta fashion in 3 years. Barry Zeppelin 3. And they tell us the song was inspired by an old demo tape that they discarded going through their archives. And a song about seizing the moment. Prior to getting pumped with the Sex Pistols, we did Anarchy in the UK, reminding us back to the bicentennial year when their debut and only album, Nevermind the Bollocks, here's the Sex Pistols. And we gave the drummer a little love, Paul Cook. He's turning 70 today. Even did a little singing when Johnny Rotten wasn't around. And when the Pistols disbanded, him and guitar Steve Jones were in a band called The Professionals. And that word has nothing to do about me. Dracky Bam Bam, godfather of the Red Eye, a.k.a. Gore. But this has something to do with you. It's your big friggin' deal of the week at WMMR.com, and it comes to us from Edelman Fossil Park and Museum, where you can buy one ticket, get one free. 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Step into a prehistoric adventure with life-size dinosaur recreations and immersive exhibits that you're not going to find anywhere else. 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How about we walk like a dinosaur into another hour and give you a Bam Bam Jam concert spotlight? And we'll also keep it in Philadelphia with Adam Wiener's great band Low Cut Connie, all on the other side.
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0: A sound of summer from Low Cut Connie called Can't Be Wrong off their 8th album, Living in the USA. And they'll bring it live to Lancaster August the 8th and Home for the Holidays at Union Transfer on November the 20th. And also from our great city of Philadelphia and the Empire and the Galaxy, Cinderella. We did Last Mile from the sophomore album, Long Cold Winter. As we welcome home the real Cinderella man, Tom Kiefer, and his Tom Kiefer band playing all of your Cinderella favorites with John Krabby Karabi, former Motley Crue screamer, to the Keswick Theater for this year's Bam Bam Jam on July the 30th. So 1 week from this Thursday, you can purchase tickets by going to keswicktheater.com or win them on the Preston and Steve Show all this week. Jackie Bam Bam, you up for breakfast? This happened to be a promotional single that Van Halen released on this day 22 years ago. It was found on the Greatest Hits compilation album, Best of Both Worlds. And they put three brand new songs on it, and this was one of them. The other two with Sammy up front was It's About Time and Learning to See. So let's jump in the hot tub, find out who's up for breakfast with a daily dose of the fantastic Van Halen here in the nighttime on MMR.
1: 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It's the only thing there is, music, man. Keep playing, all right? 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

0: 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Men want to be him. 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

0: Dirty Honey telling us don't put out the fire at 93.3 WMMR. Everything that rocks and rolls from the self-titled debut album, Can't Find the Brakes. And we find their great guitarist, founding member, Nato, John Affinato, with a brand new puppy joining his family. He sent me a picture earlier today. Love hearing that. Lots of Scooby snacks for Nato's little dog. And we found Van Halen up for breakfast. One of the three brand new songs they included on their Best of Both Worlds compilation came out today, 22 years ago, with Sammy. The other two were It's About Time and Learning to See. And at the time, tension was very high with Michael Anthony, so Eddie did all the bass. He didn't want Anthony involved in the reunion. And if you look on the songwriting credits, it was Hagar Van Halen Van Halen. Jackie Bam Bam, your humble servant of rock and roll, accepting your honor roll calls via text at 610-660-9333. 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

Belarusis is from Mexico. The Warning and Kerosene, second single, due to be on their upcoming fifth album, Everything's Fallen. And a little more than a month away, that album will arrive. And they're arriving in Japan doing some festivals next month as well. Preceded by Zimmy, Bob, the amazing Mr. Dylan. At our main music center last week. And tonight we played a signature song, Like a Rolling Stone. With Al Kooper on that Hammond organ. Came out 61 years ago today, the opening track from Bob's sixth album, Highway 61 Revisited. And there was a lot of controversy with that single when it was released to radio stations because it was over 6 minutes. They weren't going to play it. The listeners demanded, and they lied about the time on the actual label. And Bob Dylan debuted that song, Electric, at the Newport Folk Festival in 65, one of the most famous moments in rock history. And a lot of people think that was named after the Rolling Stones. Dylan drew his inspiration by paying homage to the legendary country artist Hank Williams in his 49 song, Lost Highway, which features that exact lyric, I'm a Rolling Stone all alone and lost. And I am, track Bam Bam. And as you know, you heard a lot of Pearl Jam today. Stone is celebrating his birthday. Stone Gossard, their great rhythm guitarist. He's turning 60 and a primary songwriter for Mother Love Bone. So Stone teamed up with Jeff Amen and they recruited the charismatic great frontman, the late Andrew Wood. And they built it up, a big following. I remember seeing them once at J.C. Dobbs with their label mates, who I was actually there to see, the Dogs the More. So let's do the long player, which flows directly into one another. Chloe Dancer, Crown of Thorns. Used in the singles movie motion picture soundtrack and also used on Mother Love Bone's debut and only album, Apple, in 1990. It's Chloe Dancer, Crown of Thorns. Wishing Stone Gossard, great guitarist from MLB, MPJ, a happy, happy 60th here in the nighttime on MMR.

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0: UK metalcore band known as The Architects on Philadelphia's 93.3 WMMR with Broken Mirror, fourth single from their 11th album, The Sky, The Earth, and All Between, with plenty of delicate verses and hard-hitting choruses about self-determination. Speaking of hard-hitting, in front of that, we gave you Power Man 5000, Bob Zombie's little brother Spider's Band, and When Worlds Collide, lead-off single from their sophomore album, Tonight, The Stars Revolt. And it came out tonight, 27 years ago, was to follow up the blood splat rating system. It was used in WWE, Tony Hawk Skater HD, JBB, Dracky Bam Bam, Your Fifth Horseman, 610-660-9333 for your honor roll calls. With tonight's installment of Metallica Monday, standing by in Block 4 and being brought to us by Chevrolet of Turnersville, your hometown Chevy store. Let's kick it off on Megaforce Records, influenced by the Stephen King novel album, All in a Handful of Minutes.
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as we come creeping into another installment of Metallica Monday. 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Kicking off their sophomore album on Megaforce Records, thanks to the late John and Marcia Zazula up there in North Jersey. Inspired by the Stephen King novel, The Stand, with the electric chair getting struck by lightning. Jackie Bam Bam, your fifth horseman, will take one from their ninth album to wrap up our block tonight. We'll also check into the self-titled Black Fifth album in 91, and let's take this one as a fourth single and the outro on side one of the sixth album Load in 96. It's King Nothing, all here on your Metallica Monday. Crank it.

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1: In our middle position tonight, we went with another outro on side one and four single load. The six down in 96, we did King Nothing. And we came a-creeping on in. We creeping death from that sophomore album, Ride the Lightning. Jackie Bam Bam, your fifth horseman. 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

Papa Roach with Brain Dead, one of the advanced singles, collaborating with H2O's Toby Morse, due to be on their upcoming 12th album, prior to Linda Perry in the Songwriters Hall of Fame, best known for being the founding member, primary songwriter, of Four Non Blondes. And that's the first brand new music we're getting from her in 26 years, called Feathers in a Storm. It's the second single from her fourth album, which coincides with her brand new documentary called Let It Die Here, revealing her hidden truths about growing up with her mother. And I mentioned she will be a musical guest on the Preston and Steve show this week. And the closest I see her in the area is with the Indigo Girls, October the 4th, Washington, D.C. Preceded by Wolf Mother, and we did Woman, fourth single from their self-titled debut album back in 2006. And we're wishing their lead singer, founding member, and guitarist, Andrew Stockdale, a big 5-0, celebrating his 50th birthday with us. Jackie Bam Bam wasn't too happy when we got this tragic news today. Back in 2017, Chester Bennington took his own life at the too young age of just 41. The founding member, lead vocalist, and primary songwriter of Linkin Park, but also did an album with the STP, but he formed one of the most successful vocal duties in rock and roll alongside his bandmate Mike Shinoda. Mike did the hip-hop verses, and Chester provided the soaring choruses that gave the songs their commercial appeal, if you will. And he wrote this one about itchy nerve pain he was going through, and he felt like bugs were crawling under his skin. It's the Grammy Award-winning Crawlin' from their debut album in 2001, Hybrid Theory, as we honor the life of Chester Bennington here at 93.3 WMMR in the nighttime.

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0: New MMR tunage coming from Nickelback, Rattle That Cage. Lead off single from their upcoming 11th album, Everything Under the Sun, coming out October the 30th. The follow-up to Get Rollin', featuring John 5, Motley Crue touring guitarist, who Chad Kroeger is a big fan of, doing the leads there, and definitely bringing it to the harder side of the Nickelback spectrum, if you will, with Chad's signature raspy vocals on full display here. And this is one of the 12 songs we're going to find on the record, which they tell us has every side of the band. Preceded by Linkin Park and Crawling, as we honor the life of Chester Bennington, who took his own life today at the too young age of 41, sadly, back in 2017. And he wrote that Grammy Award-winning song about tackling addiction and that itchy nerve pain feeling, which he described as bugs were crawling under his skin. And that was the second single from their debut album, Hybrid Theory, back in 2001. Rest easy, Chester. We miss you. Jackie Bam Bam, your cool nighttime ghoul. Let's have you bring us around City Hall with our Mummer's 7th Inning Strut at 610-660-9333, because the strut of day makes you live longer, makes you feel better, and it's all being brought to us by the Mummer's Museum, where every day is New Year's Day on 2nd and Washington. For visiting hours, you can visit mummersmuseum.org, as well as all levels of membership and all their events. So I hope to see you down there on 2nd and Washington at our Mummer's Museum on Mummer's Row. Let's break out the banjos, the saxophones, and the xylophones that make up that amazing string band music. And you lead that division around City Hall with our Mummers 7th Inning Strut when we come back.
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1: My name is Ryan. I am 16 years old, and I am homeschooled. And I love the Mummers. Hey, Jackie, I saw you over here a couple months ago in Haddonfield, bro, at the Mummers Parade. I'm honored tonight. I'm going to bring in the seventh inning strut. So please join me and put on your golden slippers right now. I'm taking us around City Hall, all the way from Haddonfield. It's time for the Mummers and Bam Bam's good old seventh inning strut. Thank you, Uncle Jackie. Hit it, Bam Bam. It's Mummers time.
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3: We're halfway through, so vacate those vehicles, ditch the desks, flee that factory, and cut out of those cubicles. 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

got Betty Davis eyes, and she was the female Rod Stewart, and she is celebrating a birthday. Her name, Kim Carnes, here at 93.3 WMMR in Philadelphia. With that synthesizer-driven tribute, the actress Betty Davis and Betty Davis eyes. Lead-off single, Kim Carnes' sixth album, Mistaken Identity, in 1981. And we wish Kim Carnes a happy, happy 81st birthday. And she actually borrowed that song from Jackie DeShannon, who recorded it first in 1974. And I want to thank the 16-year-old Chris from Haddonfield enjoying his 93 days of summer. He schooled us with our Mummer's 7th Inning Strut, did the honors tonight. Thanks so much, Chris. And tonight's 7th Inning Strut was brought to us by Viant Medical. 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Thanks for staying up late in the track pack. Jackie Bam Bam moving us right on up to our time machine with the new leadoff single and title track of Social D's 8th album with special guests Ben Montench and Lucinda Williams. And we welcome Social Distortion to the Met Philadelphia on September the 8th. It's Born to Kill here in the nighttime on MMR.

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0: Chris and Ritz, the Black Crowes with Wanting and Waiting here at 93.3 WMMR. Everything that rocks and rolls off their ninth album, Happiness Bastards. And they're back in the States with their Southern Hospitality Tour with special guest Whiskey Myers. And our concert radar has them hitting Canada tomorrow night and Wednesday night, Grand Rapids, Michigan. Prior to Rock and Roll Hall of Famers, the Moody's. And I'm just a singer in a rock and roll band from 1973. Closing out their eighth album, Seventh Sojourn. Follow up, Every Good Boy Deserves Favor. And the boy who wrote that song, John Lodge, was born today in 1945 and lived until just last year. But he was a founding member, co-lead vocalist, and bass guitarist. Wrote many of them great Moody Blues songs, including that one, for more than five decades, right alongside Justin Hayward. Jackie Bam Bam, your senior neckbiter, joined by the executive producer of the Preston and Steve Show, the real mayor of Delco, because he keeps it real, with zero F's given, my man.
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0: Thank you, bike boy. Y'all ready? Cause I am. All right, gang, and away we go. Let's break it into my little ticket stub box and find out what great shows took place in our great city of Philadelphia for this July the 20th. First ticket out of the box says, we're going to the Air Conditioned Girl. We're going to Broad and Patterson, South Philadelphia. You were at your Spectrum in 72. You were with the world's greatest rock and roll band, the Rolling Stones. Exile on Main Street tour, the Tour of America, stopped by with Stevie Wonder and Martha Reeves and the Vandellas. And we were in the first of two getting stoned in 1972. Yes, in the round at your good old girl again at the Spectrum, first of three in 1979. Got a daily dose of the Fantastic Van Halen, took us into the 80s, 1981, with special guest The Fools. Again at your Spectrum, first of three nights with Van Halen. Let's stay at the Spectrum, 83, the Thin White Duke, David Bowie, loved our great city of Philadelphia, and we loved him and gave him a lot of love in the third or fourth at your Spectrum in 1983. Zimmy, Bob was in town with Tom Petty, great show, I was there, at your Spectrum, second and two in 1986. Our patron, St. Peter Gabriel, took over the Spectrum, first and two in 1987. Now, Bob came back with Steve Earle, great show at Bowie's Grand in 1989. My dear friend, Big Daddy Graham, may he rest in peace, is down there at the TLA on this day in 1991. We had Chicago and the Moody's together at your Man Music Center in 1991. Steely Dan gave us a show at the E Center, then called in Camadelphia on this day in 1996. How about Amy Grant at your air-conditioned girl, the Spectrum, in 1996 as well. The Kaiser Chiefs at the TLA down there on South Street in 2005. Following year was the Cottonmouth Kings with Head P.E. again at your TLA. John Mayer gave us a show at the Tweeter Center in Camadelphia today in 2007. Get ready, I'm going to scream it. Slayer! With Bob Zombie at the Sovereign Center in Reading. That took place in 2011 on this day. We had a Vans Warped Tour at the Susquehanna Bank Center in 2012. Same night, Yes, played the Tower Theater. Santana on his birthday. Hopefully we'll get to that later on tonight. High Rolling at the Brigada, first of two with Santana in 2012. How about the super duper Alice Cooper at the House of Blues, now defunct in Atlantic City, in 2013. The Monkees, right, your Man Music Center. And Al Jardine and Brian Wilson of the Beach Boys together at the Golden Nugget in Atlantic City. All three of those shows were in 2013. We got the Let Out GTLO 4-4, Zeppelin's finest tribute, taking it all over the world at our Sellersville Theater. And Quatta, Queens of the Stone Age, was at the Man Music Center again in 2014. We had Alice in Chains at the Sands Bethlehem Event Center in 2016. Same year, Jane's Addiction teamed up with Dinosaur Jr. and Living Color at your Fillmore. 2018, the ZBB, the Zac Brown Band, took over the Tea Pavilion, second and two. Yes was at your Fillmore, first of two, and G-Love and Special Sauce at the Queen of Wilmington, Delaware. All three of these shows were in 2018. 2019, it was Godsmack in Atlantic City. at resorts. Jennifer Lopez at the Wells Fargo Center. Scott Stapp solo show at the Levoy Theater in Millville, New Jersey. Little Steven is at your Keswick Theater all in 2019. Here's Casey Boys, Boys Fish. Second and two at your Man Music Center in 2022. The Dave Matthews Band stopped by for their annual summer shows. We just saw it a couple weeks ago. Your FM Center in Camadelphia, second and two in 2024. And last tickets out of the box just last year, two shows. Hatebreed is at the Franco Music Hall. And Cyndi Lauper, she's so unusual. Give us a great show at the Man Music Center. There you have it. That's our time machine for today, gang. Let's fast forward about us back to the future of 2026. Heading up to our obligatory Motley song for Monday night. And let's get there with the brand new one from Deep Purple. And we're going to honor the life and the legacy of Chris Cornell. All on the horizon next.
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the Black Label Society putting their name in blood from their 12th album, Engines of Demolition, with a really beautiful tribute to Ozzy wrapping up that album. And they'll be up on Montage Mountain, Scranton, PA, August 28th, along with Lamb of God on the Preston Steve's Cardboard Classic. And we heard from the voice of an angel, just a beautiful version of Ave Maria, done by the late, great Chris Cornell. And that was found on a very Christmas 3 special album in 1997. Chris Cornell would be turning 62 today. Took his own life at the too young age of 52 back in 2017. Founding member of Soundgarden, Audioslave, and an amazing solo career as well. And we wish him a heavenly happy birthday. And that track was his first solo release after Soundgarden disbanded back in 97. With the drums provided by Jack Irons, founding member of the Red Hots and Pearl Jam. Happy birthday, Chris. Jackie Bam Bam. Let's go to the Gabba Gabba Haze right now. Johnny, Joey, Marky, and Dee Dee, the Ramones. They put out their sixth album on Sire Records, Pleasant Dreams, today, 45 years ago. Was the follow-up to End of the Century. Gave us two big singles, the KKK, Took My Baby Away, and this one, We Want the Airwaves. And we got the Ramones here in the nighttime on MMR.

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It's Jackie Bam Bam. 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

0: as we lift everybody up and take everybody home from our MMR concert event, Five Finger Death Punch celebrating their 20th anniversary in Camadelphia, wrapping things up and lift me up, Jackie Bam Bam picking up a bat line.
1: Hey, Jackie, Pierce, what's up?
0: Hey, what's going on, Pierce?
1: Just getting out of Five Finger Death Punch.
0: Oh, one of the lucky ones. Great MMR concert event. I think Brent Porsche was over there, but an amazing evening. You had three great bands. Eva Under Fire. It was their 20th anniversary tour. Stopped by our FM center. And Cody Jinx. And then Five Finger wrapped it up.
1: Yep.
0: So a highlight for you.
1: Over and under it.
0: Ever seen Five Finger before?
1: No, I haven't. Neither had my guest that came with me.
0: Oh, who'd you bring with you?
1: A friend of mine's son to his very first concert.
0: Oh, we love hearing that. Well, get home safely, and a favorite song again for you that we could take everybody home with, you included.
1: Over Under.
0: Why are you picking that out?
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0: Well, let's get you home safely. I'm glad you had a great time at our MMR concert event. 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
1: Thanks, Jackie. By the way, Bam Bam, I had your shirt on tonight.
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0: Rock and Roll Hall of Famers, Deep Purple on 93.3 WMMR. Everything that rocks and rolls with Arrogant Boy, a song they wrote about a boy named Bobby annoying the elite. Lead off single and one of the 13 songs we find on their brand new 24th album, Splat, produced by Bob Ezrin. And as you heard, in the style of Space Truck and Highway Star, heaviest in many years for the band, channel in the spirit of their classic era with fresh ideas and new energy. And they're really pushing the boundaries. Special guest on this album, Keith Urban. Followed that up with a Five Finger Death Punch post-concert coverage set. Pierce called in and he wanted to hear Under and Over It. We also did Lift Me Up. As we wrap up their 20th anniversary, Five Finger Death Punch at our FM Center in Camadelphia. They're off to Maine, next stop on the world tour. Well, with Cody Jinx and Eva Under Fire, get home safe, everybody. And Brent Porsche will post the set list, well, with some photos at WMMR.com.
1: Proceeded by those boys known as the Gabba Gabba Haze, the Ramones, and We Want the Airwaves. Lead off single from their sixth album, Pleasant Dreams, on Sire Records, came out 45 years ago today. Follow up to End of the Century. I mentioned the other single from that album was the KKK, Took My Baby Away. And hopefully you're getting ready to take that food over to Preston Steve's Camp Out for Hunger. 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Again, November 16th through the 20th. Yours truly honored to be broadcasting live with Preston Steve, Matt Cord, and Brent Porsche. 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Do my best to get to everybody. 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
25: 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Let's do this.

0: And they are still red hot. Our obligatory Motley song from Monday night, The Crew's Red Hot from the sophomore album Shout at the Devil in 1983. The T-Bones driving relentless drum beat right there. And that song credited to Mick Mars, as should be, with Vince Neil and Nikki Sixx working on that Chuck Berry on steroids rock structure. And we're exactly 1 week away from bringing the Cruise Carnival Sing Tour to our FM Center with special guests Extreme and Tesla. And they've been throwing in quite a few chestnuts, including that one, Red Hot, Louder Than Hell from Theater of Pain, as well as Afraid. So they're mixing up the set pretty good. Again, that'll be your FM Center. 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Motley Crue's Carnival Sins Tour next Monday night in Camadelphia. Jackie Bam Bam tomorrow at 11 o'clock. We'll have a Tuesday Blues Day fix. Now let's fix our way up to our honor roll call with another band in town this Thursday night indoors at Xfinity Mobile Arena. I speak of Shinedown with special guests Coheed and Cambry and Ashes to New. And this is the fifth single and the fifth song we find out at 18 on their brand new album, 8. It's Young Again. All here on MMR's We Be Up Anyway program.
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This is J.J. French and Twisted Sister, and you're listening to Jackie Bam Bam. Listen to that name, Jackie Bam Bam. That's a Christian name, folks, if I've ever heard it. And that's on WMMR in one of the greatest cities in the world. F***ing

Silent Divide from Alter Bridge at 93.3 WMMR. Everything that rocks and rolls, lead off single from their self-titled 8th album. And they're back in the area for an MMR concert event November 5th at the Franklin Music Hall with special guest Tim Montana and the Rex. And speaking of Tim Montana, one of the guests on his album, his neighbor, which he owns a roadhouse in Montana with, Reverend Billy Gibbons from ZZTOP. And we played ZZ Top doing that Tube Snake Boogie from the 7th album, El Loco. Celebrating its 45th anniversary today. Follow up to Guawo. And Billy overheard some surfers at a famous surf spot comparing their boards as quote-unquote tube snakes. So that's how he came up with the song title. And the guy without the beard, Frank Beer, giving it one of its most recognizable openings with that tribal style beat. Driving that boogie groove, preceded by Hailstorm, Do Not Disturb. Also celebrating a singleversary, came out 8 years ago today from their 4th Ambitious. And we'll see Hailstorm back in the area.

0: Up in Homedale, New Jersey, off the Garden State Parkway, the PNC Bank Center, supporting Baby Metal. That'll be September the 9th. And we went all the way to Memphis with the great Ian Hunter, the late Mick Rouse, and Mott the Hoople. That was the second single from their sixth album, Mott, which came out today in the States, 1973. Follow-up to All the Young Dudes, as Mick Rouse's guitar was mistakenly shipped to Kentucky, I think it was, instead of Memphis. It's there in the baggage hold, as you heard in those lyrics. Followed by Dee and his sisters, Shoot 'Em Down, from Twisted Sister's debut album, Under the Blade, produced by the late Pete Way from Waste at UFO and Fastway. And we're wishing J.J. French, founding member and rhythm guitarist. He's also a manager and the mastermind behind that band. Also is a motivational speaker. As we wish J.J. French a happy, happy 74th birthday. And they are continuing on without Dee Schneider. Sebastian Bach's been called on to tour with the band. No dates around here just yet with Twisted Sister. Jackie Bam Bam, your senior neck biter, and my little sister named Charlie Brown. Time to roll out the Monday edition of the Honor Roll Call.
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0: And let us throw it in the gear with our ass order department, WK William Keith. You're staying sexy with everybody in Delaware. We have Joe doing machine shop work in Wilmington, Delaware. And also Jane the Dancing Machine is on the C&D Canal ship, dancing the night away with her family. Michelle having breakfast for dinner. Yummy. In Plymouth Meeting, that's not Gabby, but Tabby, spelling it with a capital T as in trouble in the G-N-E. The Great Northeast, South City Rec. He'll see us at Rita's in Croydon. Yeah, you heard about that next month. See you there, and he's going to see us at the Bam Bam Jam. Nice. Also, Brian and his sister are checking in from the Great Northeast as well. We have Ray and Michelle in Doylestown. We have Brian in South Amboy. Pat hanging out upside down with Drake in Lindenwald tonight. Pam and Vinny got their Rockin' All Hall of Fame shirts on tonight in Honeybrook. Rockin' and Stockin' tonight, Bitsy, Felice Coletta, Donna Mulvey, Lisa Monica, and John flying high at Freedom Mortgage. We also have Giovanna, Kettle and Grill with Big Peter and Alana, Church and Church, Rocky Raccoon with Shiloh, Dawn, yep, saw them all at the Berlin Farmers Market, and I'm still enjoying my bag of golden pretzels. 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Great seeing everybody. Bambi and Raven with little Eric holding it all down at the Pottstown Red Lobster. RB is in Rick Bird with his son at Bird Automotive. Turning the wrenches in their garage in West Grove. 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Responding first for us, Baby Nurses. The Adams Family Girl with Amy, with Gabby, with Steve, with Alex, Paul, Mike, Abby, all back from Maine. And back in Camadelphia at Coop. Also, Dr. Renzi, Dr. Plipson at Coop, Jefferson, Center City, Dr. Kevin Furloin with Nurse Pauline and Nurse Edwina, Deborah Lung and Heart Hospital, Browns Mills, New Jersey. We have Jason and Danielle. Vampires with guns and badges keeping us safe. Morton Police Department Chief Joe and Crystal, K-9 Unit Luke, K-9 Unit Nash, Drake in Jersey, Mount Laurel Police Department, with Vampires with Guns and Badges, known as the Blue Smurf, Valentino Chonsky on Route 73, Officer Bolt, Officer Lauren, Officer Dan. There's Diaper Dan, Burlington County Police Department. Officer BB, Bobby B, Langhorne Police Department, 17th District, Horns Up, Officer Pat Dio, Officer Moose. Medford Police Department, Officer Jeff is with us. Pendel Fire Company. We have Jeff, we have Scott, we have Caitlin, all keeping us safe. Frankie Wendell, Lindenwald Fire Company with his son and an uncle. In our OOT, Out of Towners Department, there's Molly with her dad on I-5 North. Heading back to Portland, giving Ella a brand new life. Thank you to St. Francis. God bless little Ella. Holly is eating dinner. Now she's under the blankets in Port St. Lucie, Florida. Also, Joe at the Dollar Store, Port St. Lucie, Florida, cranking us up. Big Bad John always has the good stuff and having a great week already in Crown Point, Indiana. We have Jared Chop Chop with manager Steve at Carrabba's. John Fisher, Main Street, Maple Shade, Custard Stand, Never Sprinkle. Jimmy's, only Jimmy's. Pickle Man slicing it thin with Teresa in the deli department at BJ's. And Janet, Miss Lamore, our rock queen, checking in with her Lamore cut-up t-shirt in Wilmington, Delaware. And that's where we'll cut it off, MMR full-time Red Eye Warriors. Thanks for that thing you do. Now we will do it till they kick us out here after midnight. So we'll take our final time out right here. Line up one more segment of the coolest songs ever made to lead us up to the midnight hour. And inside of our encore set tonight, we'll get to hangovers from Rock and Roll Hall of Famers, the Go-Go. We'll get to a dear friend of Richard Pryor and Rick James. And we might even pull one out of my jukebox from the early 50s. All waiting for us true music lovers when we come back. Stick around, won't you?
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Evanescence with Who Will You Follow, second single from the sixth album Sanctuary, and one of the 12 songs we find on it, first in 5 years. And we'll find them on my concert radar in Cali tonight, probably wrapping things up, and moving into Washington State on Wednesday. Sounds like somebody's on a vacation, including the great Rock and Roll Hall of Famers, the Go-Go's. And we went to the title track of their sophomore album on IRS Records. Came out 44 years ago today. It was the follow-up to Beauty and the Beat. And Kathy Valentine, their bassist, getting writing credit on that one. She bought it to the band before she was even in the band, wrote it with her old band called the Textones. And a couple of fun facts with that album and that band: they never were actually in the water on the album cover. They performed on a soundstage, balanced on one leg, and then the director, Mick Haggerty, superimposed the band members' heads onto the bodies of real professional water skiers. And that song was the first ever cassette single to be released. And their label, IRS, had the bragging rights. They called it a cassingle. You can call me Drackey Bam Bam, and you are inside of my encore set with all the coolest songs ever made, where we save the best for last. We'll get a little insane with a heavily happy birthday salute after we keep the party going with the great comedian Eddie Murphy. Working with Rick James up in Buffalo, he released his debut album, How Could It Be? 41 years ago today. And Eddie Murphy had Rick James produce it. And he was successful with Super Freak, Party All the Time. But this became his biggest commercial producing job, which he brought in his Stone City band to back up Eddie Murphy. After a $100,000 bet that Richard Pryor put on Murphy, saying he couldn't deliver a successful, serious music album. And he did. And by the way, Richard Pryor never paid him. So let's do the lead-off single, and let's party all the time as we bring in Eddie Murphy to our party on MMR's Who Needs Sleep Anyway program.

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0: the songs that stay with you forever take us out on 93.3 WMMR. Buddy Knox wrapping up our encore set. And come on and be my party doll. Going back to 1957, lead-off single from a self-titled debut album on Roulette Records. And we're wishing Buddy Knox a heavenly happy 93rd birthday. Lived until 1999, passed away at the age of 65 from lung cancer. But that was him on the lead vocals and the rhythm guitar with his Rhythm Orchids. And Ed Sullivan had him on his TV show to make that song a nationwide success. And I believe that's the first number one song ever that was a self-penned song, meaning he wrote it. Preceded by Cypress Hill and Insane in the Membrane, rewinding us back to 1993 on the sophomore album Black Sunday. Came out on Rough House Columbia Records 33 years ago today. Jackie Bam Bam, today's turning into tomorrow, so why don't we meet again tomorrow? Same bat time, same bat place, same bat time, true music lovers. On a Tuesday Blues Day with more of the coolest songs ever made, so until we let it rock again, always remember to be kind, be cool, be careful, and I'll see you around the hood. Good night, Pierre Robert. Wherever you are.
1: The great Jackie Bam Bam, who is an absolute rocker, ladies and gentlemen. 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

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No pen required, because we care. 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
1: All right, McDonald's revealed it's adding a Caesar sauce to its menu for the first time. 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
1: 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It's available on the Caesar snack wrap made with a McCrispy strip, shredded cheese, and shredded lettuce wrap in a tortilla.
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18: 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It is 5:38 on a Tuesday. Marissa's here with our first look at traffic. What's going on, Marissa?
19: We have a disabled vehicle on Lancaster Avenue, both directions at County Line Road. Keep an eye on that. I'm sure it'll be easy to get around. The traffic report is brought to you by Wawa Hoagie Fest. Hoagie Fest is back. Get a shorty hoagie, chips, and a drink for $6. Make it a classic for $8. Gotta have a Wawa. And that's your traffic on 93.3 WMMR.
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20: If we don't do this now, we'll never get to it. Let's clean it out.
21: It's the junk drawer. Preston's cleaning out his junk drawer. Getting things out of his junk drawer. Finding stuff here in the junk drawer.
22: Wow. Going for it today.
20: Length on that last one.
22: Pulling out my sword.
20: Here is a story, and I hate to start off the junk drawer with a downer, but I saw this the other day, and we didn't get a chance to talk about it, but Chelsea Sullen Sullenberger, the retired pilot who successfully landed the commercial airliner filled with passengers on the Hudson River after the plane lost thrust in both engines, announced this week that he has been diagnosed with Alzheimer's.
22: Oh, my God.
20: I know.
22: That's so sad.
20: He's 75 years old. He said it's in its early stage. For now, this means a name may not come easily to me. I forget a story I've recently told, or I don't sleep as well. He said, but I am in the beginning of this long journey. He said that he hopes that by sharing the news of his diagnosis, other families living in the shadows with this disease will feel that they, too, can step forward.
22: Well, Danny Glover talking about his situation.
20: Yeah.
22: What he just described would be something that many people experience on a basic level. There has to be a point at which it becomes, okay, this is something more.
20: Oh, yeah.
22: You know?
20: Yeah.
22: Because
20: there's cognitive decline.
22: We all forget things.
20: There's cognitive decline, and then there's this, which is another
22: other thing. The benchmarks or the things that indicate that would be, because it seems to be a subtle move.
20: Yeah, there's a series of evaluations that have to be done for Alzheimer's and dementia and things like that.
22: I remember when I was up for we're getting a new insurance plan, Preston, at home, and they came by to do a test on me. And, you know, I said I'm very ADD. Like, when we've tried to do a script, they give us a 10-second script to say something for Fox 29, and both you and I are looking at each other like, I forgot it.
20: Yeah.
22: You know, that's the way my mind works. It works in a different way. And I had difficulty with the test. And, you know, we everything worked out. It was fine. But I'm like, that's just the way my mind works. Mm-hmm. So, you know, I wonder how you completely delineate between just normal that and Alzheimer's at its early stages.
23: Yeah, we're sort of navigating this stuff now. You know, there were some, early, signs and stuff like that. But, it's interesting to navigate this stuff.
22: Well, you both got it right up close in your lives.
23: Yeah, mm-hmm. So the one thing that, there's this test that I had heard about, and I didn't understand. And so it is, you have the patient draw a clock and then draw a time on the clock. And I saw this, with my own eyes. It's jarring and it's sad. Mm-hmm.
22: To put the hands in the appropriate place?
23: Yep.
22: Oh, okay.
23: And I don't understand it. Like, that's the one thing that I really still can't wrap my mind around is how the mind that is deteriorating is working.
20: Yeah.
23: Because, if I just describe to you the clock that this person drew, I'm like, what?
22: Completely off the mark?
23: Yeah.
22: Oh, wow.
23: Yeah.
20: And you know what's interesting, too, about those evaluations is so I was concerned about my dad because he would forget things.
22: Right.
20: And I'm like, well, let's go get you checked out, because he wasn't going to do it on his own.
22: Right.
20: I thought for sure they were going to come back with some kind of cognitive decline return on the analysis. And they were like, no, he's fine. He's just older and he just did it slower. Okay. You forget things.
22: That's good because I wonder if, you know, the likelihood of misdiagnosing someone, you know, with this, if they're simply like your dad, Preston, you're saying, oh, he's got to have something going on. And like, he's fine.
20: Oh, yeah.
22: And by the way, he knows a lot about medicine.
20: No, but it's also, I think, myself and maybe you guys too, some of us anyway, where there's just something you just can't.

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1: I told you guys I had a dream where we were staying overnight in Hershey. My dream was that I couldn't remember the name John Leguizamo.
2: Okay.
1: I'm dreaming, and I'm talking to somebody. I'm like, that guy, the actor, you know, he's in this. He's in that, blah, blah, blah, and I could not, and I knew exactly who it was. When I woke up, as soon as I woke up, I'm like, John Leguizamo.
3: I will not use AI. I will not use a Google search. I will put myself through the paces to remember, because my mind is a raging. But I know so much insignifica that, you know, sometimes things get lost in the sauce.
4: I cut out a lot of simple things. Like, I don't save my credit card number in my phone, because if I want to, like, buy, I want to challenge myself to, like, take it. Like, anything that requires extra actions, I figure it's helping my brain a little bit. And it's helping my sense. Because once you're just like, yep, autofill, you start forgetting. I'm already a terrible speller because I rely on autocorrect. So the least amount of auto I can fill my life with.
3: It's a mental workout. Claire, my wife, does all of these. I forget what the Luminosity, is that what it is?
4: Oh, yeah.
3: And they're a whole bunch of just exercises for keeping your mind engaged. You know, have to work it.
1: So Sully said, though it may impact my memory of the past, this diagnosis will not prevent me from looking forward to and appreciating our future. And I will navigate this chapter with my wonderful family by my side. He had retired in 2010 after 3 decades as a professional pilot. In recent years, he established himself as a prominent advocate for aviation safety. Over the years, he said, when people would ask about the successful outcome of Flight 1549, I would say that courage can be contagious. And on that day, it helped everyone band together to get everyone off that airplane successfully. He said, now we need that courage to battle this disease. I am now part of a larger community with many of you, and we will be courageous together.
3: What I thought is sweet is he now gets together with the birds that brought down the flight, and there's no bad blood between them.
1: Yeah, it's like, World War II.
3: Time passed.
2: Because sometimes
1: adversaries getting back together.
2: Sometimes they hold on to old resentments.
3: Oh, there can be, especially in the avian world.
2: Yeah.
1: All right, another junk drawer item. Let me dive in here. All right, here's something happened locally this week in Warner Brothers Discovery Global Experience, and Fever announced back in April that the drone art show Harry Potter, a first of its kind open air drone spectacle, is happening at Subaru Plaza in Subaru Park in Chester, and it is this weekend. The drone show is all part of an international tour kicking off in 2026, along with the 25 Years of Magic celebrations, and it will be taking place today and tomorrow.
3: That's pretty amazing.
1: 9:15, with doors opening at 7:15. Now, keep an eye, if you're planning on tomorrow, keep an eye on the weather. They're calling for rain tomorrow and maybe even some severe storms. So I don't know if the announcements will be made today about that. So just a heads up.
3: I'm wondering if the current smoggy, foggy conditions are going to, would it make it better or worse if you're going to go see it?
1: I think it might make it cooler, more mysterious.
3: I don't know. What they're doing is, from what I understand, is that they're going to perform the entire series of books completely in drones.
1: In drones. Wow. So make sure you have 14 hours ready to go. Organizers said that the show will actually be 60 minutes long.
3: So they're doing a sped up version of it. They're cutting out some stuff.
1: They will blend advanced drone choreography with the unforgettable music and iconic moments from the Harry Potter film series, featuring 1,200 illuminated drones soaring across the night sky. As part of the experience, attendees will also, and I love it when they do this, they'll give them LED wristbands, and they'll be able to interact further with the, the performance. Yeah, so there'll be some images and things like that that'll be in the stadium, not just in the air.
3: The stuff they can do with the animated, I mean, as good as it was, we've had stellar, the tribute to Pierre, the drone show, was amazing.
1: Yeah.
3: But the things they can do now with would really look very fluid animation in the sky is next level.
1: Yeah, and the more drones you get, the more detailed you can get. So there's going to be exclusive merchandise as well. You can buy wands, scarves, collectibles, as well as Harry Potter-themed treats and other delights. And if you want to experience this, you can go to thedroneartshow.com/Philadelphia/Harry-Potter.
3: Besides Butterbeer, what was the... Was

0: there a specific snack or thing that they ate that they relished?
1: Oh, that's a good. Well, there's Bertie Bott's beans, all flavor beans. There's the chocolate frog. Another thing from the movies, but I can't think of any. Like dinner dishes or anything like that ribs. That they had. We're having those today.
0: Harry Potter ribs.
1: Yeah, Harry's ribs. Get them while they're hot.
0: How do you like them?
1: Finger licking good. Wand licking good.
2: These are the finest ribs I've ever tasted, Mr. Potter. Bring over the sorting hat so I can wipe the sauce off my hand.
1: So that is today and tomorrow. So if you haven't heard about that, we have passed the information along to you. All right, let's go back in.
3: Go, Joy!
1: All right, here's one worth mentioning. The U.S. House of Representatives passed the Sunshine Protection Act earlier this week.
0: Sunshine Day.
1: The bill would make daylight savings time permanent across most of the country, but it still needs approval by the Senate. There's been, this has been bandied about for years. If it becomes law and states stay on daylight savings time year round, instead of being observed from March and November as it is now, morning and evenings could look a little bit different at certain times of the year, according to AccuWeather. Winter mornings would be darker as sunrises would be pushed an hour later. And I don't ever sit down and do the math and go, okay, what would it be like?
0: I did this time.
1: Yeah. So,
0: and I'm sure you did the same because there was so much information. So many people providing different takes than I had considered on the issue.
1: So sunrise and sunset times on January 15th, if it were on daylight savings time for us in this region, sunrise would not be till 8:10 a.m.
0: That's pretty impactful.
1: Yes,
0: I know a lot of people get up and get the energy to get. Now, it's a world we live in, and you've heard us on air. Maybe you have or maybe you haven't. There's a brief period in June where we get to see the sunlight when we're coming in, and it is so thrilling.
1: Yeah, it's about the month of June. We actually get to see daybreak driving into work. But
0: 8:10 in the morning?
1: 10, yeah, we would be getting close to halfway through with our show.
0: Yeah.
1: By the time the sun even breaks the horizon.
0: And with that in mind, I don't like that. I think it needs to. I get it. Also, I'll tell you something else, and this is purely selfish. Decorations, Christmas lights, Halloween stuff, Halloween haunts, all of that stuff would be a lot because it would stay lighter longer in the evening.
4: Right. All right. So yeah. So if sunset is, I don't know, what time's the sunset going to be?
1: 5:36. So we'll get. Normally that would be 4:36. That's that's in the dead
0: in
1: of
0: the
1: winter.
0: Dead of winter.
1: So the days are shorter anyhow.
4: Sunset does not mean darkness, right? So sunset, if that's at 5:36, what time does it would you
0: 6:36,
4: say?
0: 6:36, maybe 7.
4: All right.
1: Yeah, you get a little bit more of,
0: dusk.
1: That. Yeah, the west would there would still be a glow there for a little while. The Sunshine Protection Act wouldn't affect some parts of the country, including Hawaii and most of Arizona, which already stay on standard time year-round. U.S. territories, including Puerto Rico, Guam, American Samoa, and the U.S. Virgin Islands, don't observe a daylight savings time either. But the change isn't a law yet, so unless it becomes one, we'll still be turning our clocks back an hour on November 1st.
0: So where do you stand now?
1: I don't care.
0: Yeah.
1: Whatever, man.
0: Yeah.
1: I'll follow whatever the rule is, what everybody else is doing.
0: Mm-hmm.
1: I know some people really have a big stick up their ass about it and don't like the way that it currently is. The way it currently is doesn't bother me.
0: It doesn't bother me
1: twice
0: as well.
1: Twice a year, it's easy.
0: Yeah.
1: If we go back, now I'll probably complain a little bit about the sun coming up at later during the wintertime, but whatever, man.
0: Yeah.
1: I'm
0: in the I don't care, but I also can see I'm a little leaning towards 8:10 for the sunrise is a little much.
1: A little late.
0: Yeah.
1: I agree. I need to backtrack just a moment.
4: All right.
1: Number of texts coming in saying the drone show is canceled.
5: So I'm figuring, I've been looking this up. Last night's show was canceled. It's a multi-night event.
1: Okay.
5: The show was supposed to be at 7, or the doors opened at 7:15 last night. At 9:15, unfortunately, it was canceled. Somebody said that it might be postponed to a later date. I am trying to find some official information.
1: All right. So as of now, it's kind of on you if you have tickets to check. Before you head out.
4: Yeah. All right.
1: Okay. All right. Let's go again. All right. Here's one for lover of words. Poets have chosen the words they consider the most beautiful in the English language.
0: Got to be PUD.
1: Babbel, the language learning app, surveyed the 1,500 members of the Poetry Society of America to find their top choices using a shortlist compiled from linguist Robert Beard's 100 Most Beautiful Words in English.
0: Do you, I have asked this question, you've answered it probably about 4 million times over the course of our career together. You occasionally read poetry? You can check out a poem here?
1: We've talked a little bit about it. Not really. But however, a poem might come to my attention through, I don't know, a movie or a TV show or something like that, and I'll go, wow, that's really beautiful.
0: The Odyssey in the original text is a poem, correct?
1: Yeah, it's a poem. But I remember, from time to time, I'll be like, wow, that is really poignant and that is really great. The thing is with poetry, though, you have to cut through a lot before you get to the...
0: I want
1: to
0: know why the old hermit's in the cave.
1: But before you get to the good stuff.
0: Yeah.
1: And the ones that really, you know, speak to you.
4: Yeah.
1: So, I don't spend much time reading poetry. How about you?
0: I did for a while. Yeah. I was jumping into things like Gray's Elegy, which is considered the most perfect poem ever written. And I do, there's, you know, some Rudyard Kipling stuff and other things. And yes, if it carried a lot of weight, you know, it's all about, it's like a song. If the song hits you, you're okay. I'm all in.
1: By the way, you have mentioned many, many times over the year, the limerick, a hermit named Dave who lived in, I've never heard that one.
0: I know the man
1: from Nantucket. That's the one I know.
0: So you see, there was an old hermit named Dave.
1: Yeah.
0: Who kept a dead whore in the cave.
1: Okay.
0: I can't go into the other part.
1: I gotcha. Yeah.
0: But he confuses rice with something else.
1: Okay, so the one I know is there once was a man from Nantucket who was so long he could suck it.
4: Oh, yeah, yeah.
1: And he said with a grin as he wiped off his chin, if my ear was a I would...
0: F it.
1: Yeah.
4: I gotcha.
1: Yeah.
0: So. And that was Rudyard Kipling.
1: It was.
0: Yeah, yeah.
1: It was, yeah. Or E.E. Cummings. I'm not really sure.
0: Robert Frost.
1: Their choice for the most beautiful word in the English language is diaphanous.
0: Oh, diaphanous.
1: Spelled D-I-A-P-H-A-N-O-U-S. Diaphanous.
0: Do you know what word I might have picked or put in the list? Mellifluous.
1: It's on the list.
0: Oh, is it?
1: It is. It's one of the tops. But I have never heard the word diaphanous before. Anybody know it?
0: I should, and it's not ringing a bell.
1: So Merriam-Webster defines it as something characterized by such finesse of texture as to permit seeing through.
0: Then I was correct in my guess that I was too timid to say.
1: Okay.
0: Yeah, all right. So not often used.
1: Is as in translucent or constituted of extreme delicacy of form.
0: Also, and see nutsack.
1: It got 17% of the vote.
4: Is it like a cheesecloth?
0: Something that is, like a light fabric where you can see the bosom.
4: It's funny. I mean, with the exception of you, Steve, we're not really,
1: wordsmiths.
4: Wordsmiths. Or fans of poetry.
0: But you guys are enviable because you're all blacksmiths.
4: That's right. Yeah. But, listen, we all love music and words set to music. And that's all that is just poetry set to music.
1: Mm-hmm.
4: You know, Def Jams, bro.
0: Yeah, man, you got it right.
1: Coming in second, I mean, like, I like big butts and I cannot lie.
0: That's right. Poetry.
1: You other brothers can't deny.
4: Yeah.
1: When a girl walks in with a lady big waist
5: and a round thing in your face, you get strong.
1: Yeah. I mean, come on. It speaks to me.
0: Does that not bring a tear to your eye?
4: Right.
1: All right. Coming in second is ethereal.
4: I love that.
1: Meaning airy and delicate in a way that seems otherworldly.
0: That's
1: almost kind of connected to diaphanous. In third is mellifluous, which means sweetly flowing or musical and especially used to describe a voice or sound that is smooth and pleasant. The other words on the list are halcyon, susurrus, lithe.
4: Wait, can you tell me what halcyon means? Because I just hear of halcyon floats.
1: Here, Steve Will.
0: Halcyon days. To be honest, I'm not quite sure. I know that it tends to... celebrative in my mind, the glory, I've always perceived it as being the glory days.
1: It's a happy tranquility.
0: Yeah.
1: Yeah. Susurrus, which I wasn't familiar with, is a soft whispering or rustling sound. Then you have Live, gracefully, flexible, and agile. Epiphany, a sudden moment of realization. Effervescent, which is lively. Also used to describe something that bubbles or sparkles with energy.
0: Like, what is it, Canadian dry ginger ale? Don't they call it effervescent?
1: Oh, I believe so.
0: Yeah.
1: And then two more words on here. Love is actually...
0: Love.
1: Is on here, and why not? And then eloquent.
0: Is sanguine on the list?
1: Sanguine is not on this particular
0: list. God damn it.
1: but God damn it is.
0: Yeah. There we go. It's a beautiful sound.
1: So eloquent is conveying meaning with clarity and grace.
0: I wonder if any curse words have ever made the leap.
1: Mm.
0: Mother effer is probably beautiful.
4: It should be on there. I love that word. Or those words.
1: Yeah.
4: When you spell damn it, how do you spell it?
0: D-A-M-N-I-T.
4: Okay, so you do it the M-N.
0: Yeah.
4: Yeah.
0: No, I like it also. I've seen it written multiple ways.
4: Right.
1: I think people that spell damn it, D-A-M-M-I-T, also spell sandwich, S-A-M-M-I-C-H.
4: Okay, sandwich.
0: Sandwich.
4: Yep, yep, mm-hmm.
5: I go by whatever the Blink 182 way is.
1: Explain.
5: I think it's D-A-M-M-I-T.
1: Yeah. Oh, for
5: the
1: spelling.
5: Song,
1: okay.
5: Damn it.
1: Yeah, D-A-M-M-I-T. All right, there's another story or two worth sharing today in the junk drawer. I mentioned this yesterday and we had Ron Funches here, but The Price is Right. Hosting an open casting call in Philadelphia next Wednesday, 11 a.m. to 2 p.m., and it will be at Rivers Casino on Delaware Ave in Fishtown. Potential contestants can begin lining up at 10 a.m., and you'll have approximately 1 minute in front of a camera to show off your personality, explain why you love the show, and yell your best, come on down. You have to be a legal U.S. resident and at least 18 years of age.
0: So you're in line waiting to get into The Price is Right.
1: Yes.
0: Right? And they go by and they have the associate producer or whatever go down the line and sort of just see.
1: Actually, we walked in front of a seated.
0: Oh, did you?
1: Like two or three people.
0: Oh, I didn't realize it was like that.
1: Yeah, now that was ages ago.
0: Yeah, yeah.
1: This is in the early 1990s. But as you're walking in. We sat outside for like an hour and a half waiting. We took cards and stuff and we sat there and played because they were shooting other shows before us. And then we walked by. Hey, who are you? Where are you from? What do you like about The Price is Right? You know, stuff like that.
0: Did you know at that point that you were sort of being auditioned as a potential?
1: Yeah.
0: Everybody
1: did
0: knows.
1: You sell it?
0: I did
1: as
0: best as I could, and it just didn't cut it.
1: Mm.
0: So it did not get called. But we were all excited, man, every time. And the interesting thing about being in the audience is because when they're calling the names, the applause light is on and everybody's making noise. You can't hear. You couldn't hear. So Roddy was still the announcer when I went.
1: Yeah, yeah.
0: And you can't hear what he's saying. So they hold up a big board that's got the names on
1: it. Oh, wow.
0: So that's sometimes you'll see them.
1: And, looking.
0: Looking,
1: So they hold up a big board and it's got their name on it. And that's when you get up and you run down, the camera follows you and all that stuff.
0: So here's the other question that I think needs to be asked. So you get up, what game do you hope you get to play?
1: I mean,
0: what are you going to excel at?
1: Well, for fun is Plinko.
0: Plinko's just a fun game.
1: But it's random.
0: It's random.
1: You know,
0: you do have to
1: play some pricing games to get more chips to do that.
0: That is a good question, Steve. Maybe because I play golf.
1: Hole in one.
0: Right,
1: which becomes a hole in two every time.
4: Yep.
1: And Bob would almost every time sink that putt when he would demonstrate it. What about you?
0: There's the one that is you, and I'm misremembering, but the higher or lower on the common supermarket items, correct?
1: Right. Yeah.
0: And I usually used, even though I didn't do a lot of shopping, I could usually rock that one.
1: Yeah.
0: You know?
1: So, you guys have a favorite or maybe not?
4: Yeah, I guess I would probably go Plinko.
0: What about the Alpine?
1: No.
0: Alpine.
5: Yeah.
0: That was
5: fun. Yeah. Just for the sound. The the Punch-A-Bunch is fun. Yeah.
0: That's a good one, too.
1: Yeah.
0: Punch-A-Bitch? Is that what it is?
1: Yeah.
5: Punch-A-Bunch.
0: Oh, man. That was always the best.
1: I love it.
0: Yeah.
1: So people are encouraged to pre-register and download the video release from the CBS News Philadelphia website. Producers will select two semifinalists from this event. And you went a trip to Los Angeles. Accommodations are covered as well. So that's great. I don't know. It says accommodations. I don't know about your flight is covered or not. I would hope so. One of them is guaranteed a chance to play on the show. So two people will win, but only one is guaranteed a chance to be on the show.
0: So our own sister station, John Kincaid, made it onto The Price is Right. Mel, who you know if you heard on the show, times, Mel is great. And both won cars. Correct?
4: Yeah.
0: I mean, that's pretty cool.
1: So this is Wednesday. 11 a.m. to 2 p.m. You can line up starting at 10 at Rivers Casino. So if you want to be on The Price is Right.
0: Nice.
1: All right, that's it. We're done in the junk drawer. We got

0: say, as high as Steve's voice is, Casey, can stop the music for a second. Yeah. And then I want you to play it again and listen to Kyle Max, how high his voice is at the beginning. Hit it again. Dude can get up there, man.
1: Yeah, man.
0: All right, let's take a break. Be right back.
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0: Oh, it's party time, right? Tuesday mornings, what we do. Welcome, dear friends. Good to have you on board once again. And let's see how we're doing weather-wise. We are going to have kind of a turbulent day today. We are going to have some clouds, and intermixing will be some scattered showers, maybe even some thunderstorms. It'll be spotty through the day, but then later on this afternoon, late afternoon and evening, it's going to pick up and be a little bit more intense. Tomorrow, we do have a slight chance of rain, but a little bit better. High of about 86 degrees, partly cloudy skies. Thursday looks really good, high 82, and partly cloudy, and so does Friday and Saturday as of now. Low 80s. We're finally getting into a zone for a little while. Let's have a look at traffic, see how that zone's doing. Marissa, what's up this morning?
23: There's a disabled vehicle. It's on Route 1 southbound right at Ridge Avenue. The right lane is blocked, and then there's an accident also blocking the right lane. This is southbound on 95 right before Columbus Boulevard. 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
0: Today is Tuesday, July 21st. Good morning. An investigation is underway after Delaware County Sheriff said Sadiq Kamara received a racist voicemail with graphic threats. The Delaware County Sheriff's Office released the voicemail Monday that was left on Kamara's official telephone line over the weekend. Detectives at the Delaware County Criminal Investigation Division launched an investigation into the voicemail. Kamara said in a statement that he won't let the threat deter his work. He said, if anything, this has strengthened my resolve and reaffirmed why our mission matters. Every day, we are working to build a sheriff's office that is more professional, more accountable, more innovative, and more responsible to the people we serve. We will not be distracted, and we will not be intimidated. We will continue moving this office forward with integrity, courage, and an unwavering commitment to public service. Kamara, a Democrat, was elected the sheriff of Delco after beating Republican Robert Adams last November With the win, he became the youngest sheriff in the United States and the first of Liberian descent to hold the office in the county. Kamara is a lifelong Delaware County resident and was raised in Upper Darby before becoming a sheriff. He spent time with the military and other roles in law enforcement. Kamara served as a police officer in Edinburgh in Delaware County and was a special agent with the Pennsylvania Office of the Attorney General. He also served on the security and executive detail for then Attorney General and Pennsylvania Governor Josh Shapiro.
2: It's Yaden, like Yaden, yay.
0: Okay.
2: Instead of Yaden. I don't know. Like, I always feel like I'm like, man, should I jump in and say correct or not correct?
4: You know?
2: And like the Delco in me was like, oh, they're going to be mad at me. All of Delco's going to be
4: gonna
2: mad at me.
4: You're going to catch Delco flag.
0: So Yaden.
2: Yeah. Yay.
0: Taylor Farms continues to be the subject of a Food and Drug Administration investigation into the growing cyclosporiasis outbreak, despite a false positive test result, the agency said on Monday. Late Sunday, the FDA said that a lettuce sample from the company had falsely tested positive for cyclospora, the parasite that causes the illness. Now, the sample did not come from lettuce already implicated in the outbreak and recall. Instead, it came from a separate shipment the agency collected during a routine import inspection. The FDA said, clarify, this false positive lab sample does not change the basis for FDA's ongoing outbreak investigation or the overwhelming epidemiological data supporting the current voluntary recall by Taylor Farms. The company's voluntary recall of shredded iceberg lettuce to 27 states is still in effect. And on Sunday, Taylor Farms said in a statement that the FDA had apologized about the false positive test results. On a call Monday, an FDA official disputed Taylor Farms' claim that the agency had issued an official apology. Taylor Farms did not immediately respond to requests for comment. Determining the source of an outbreak goes beyond finding a positive sample. Public health officials don't rely solely on laboratory tests to identify the source of a foodborne outbreak. According to Donald Schaffner, a food and microbiology professor and chair of the Food Science Department at Rutgers University. Instead, investigators look at patient samples and interviews, food receipts, and information from the food supply chain to determine where the contaminated food likely came from. In the ongoing outbreak, investigators found that many people who got sick had eaten at Taco Bell restaurants supplied with Taylor Farms lettuce. As of Saturday, the CDC had confirmed more than 1,600 cases in people in Indiana, Kentucky, Michigan, Ohio, and West Virginia. Now, Schaffner wrote in an email, Taylor Farms is still implicated because of the epidemiology.
2: Right.
0: This means that people that ate at Taco Bell and ate Taylor Farm lettuce are sick with the parasite. It's important to realize that this is only a statistical correlation. Correlation is not causation, but it was strong enough evidence that the FDA and CDC believed that this is the cause.
4: Might sophisticated listening equipment help them, Preston? If they could listen and, you know, a concentration of that might lead them to the culprit.
0: Yeah, it would be, you know, like following a treasure map.
4: Exactly.
0: On Saturday, Taco Bell said it had removed all Taylor Farms lettuce from its U.S. restaurants, and this means we probably still get a few more weeks of listening to anchors say explosive diarrhea.
4: Which is a blast.
0: Which has been so much fun. All right, and then finally, police searching for at least two suspects and a white GMC Yukon after following a burglary at the Malvern home of Super Bowl champion Saquon Barkley over the weekend. Authorities said the burglary occurred at about 5:10 a.m. Saturday while Barkley and his family were inside the home. No one was injured, and the suspects fled the scene. The Chester County District Attorney's Office is asking the public to check their home surveillance system. The FBI has been notified of the break-in. Former FBI agent and ABC News contributor Brad Garrett said this burglary differs from other recent cases involving athletes because it did not occur while Barkley was playing in a game and his family was home at the time. He said, did they just decide to one day, hey, we're going to break into this guy's house without doing him much homework? It does have that flavor. Garrett also cautioned against assuming the burglary is connected to other crimes involving high-profile athletes. He said, it's easy to say because they're high-profile people, there must be some connection. That's not necessarily true. I'm not ruling that out because I don't know. The point being, there is a lot of copycat behavior, he said. The burglary adds Barkley to a growing list of athletes who have been targeted by burglars. All right, sports this morning. What's going on this morning, Case?
2: Well, Trey Turner hit two home runs, and he was one of four different Philly players to go yard as they beat the Dodgers 10-7 last night at Citizens Bank Park. Weather permitting, Zach Wheeler will take the mound for the Phillies tonight when they host the Dodgers again at 6:40. And the Phillies and Minnesota Twins take the field on August 13th in the Field of Dreams game. It's going to be in style. The uniforms for each team were announced on Monday. Philadelphia is going to be throwing it back with a look inspired by the road uniforms worn from 1939 to 1941. It's a gray look with the Phillies word mark across the chest. The word mark is slanted. Cool. Features a navy outline. It is pretty cool looking. And Philadelphia's simple navy blue cap has a bold red P on it. I love the cap as well. MLB first held the game of Field of Dreams in 2021 with Chicago White Sox beating the Yankees 9-8. Then the Cubs beat the Reds 4-2 in the 2022 edition. And that's what marked the league's most recent game there until the Phillies and Twins face off next month. And location is right next to the site where the 1989 Field of Dreams movie was filmed. Has undergone renovations and the expansion since the Cubs-Reds matchup. And that is all you got in sports on MMR.
0: All right, thank you, KC. And we're ready for a work week, friends. 4 days until we already hit. No, Sabra, I'm sorry, dude. I have a sneeze that is cooking.
2: Oh, yeah.
0: And it is, it's like really close.
4: Just there, just lurking, teasing you.
0: I hate that.
4: I know. You don't get the light reaction, do you, if you look into the light?
0: It has to be the sun.
4: Yeah, right.
0: I can't look at a bright light. It's got to be the actual sun to do that. And that's not good for you. No. So I try not to do that. But I'm like right on the edge of a sneeze, and I'm also trying to tell you what we have going on today. We have a new Word of the Week prize, and we'll give it away on Friday. Only four letters. We have a four-pack of lower-level seats for Foo Fighters and Queens of the Stone Age. It's going to be Thursday, August 13th at The Link. So lower-level tickets, your chance to win those. Make sure you keep track of the letters. We'll get them at the end of the program, of course. We have a number of great prizes we're going to give away through the course of the week through Stupid Question, Lesson Learned, and also the Connoisseur, which we'll get to by Friday. We have a guest in the studio today, wrestler KC Navarro from TNA Impact Live, which is going to be Thursday and Friday next week at the Leah Corps Center. He's going to stop by in studio today.
4: Today's his birthday.
0: Oh, no way.
4: Just found that out.
2: Wow.
4: Yeah.
0: How old is he? He looks young.
4: 26, I think.
0: Wow.
2: Yeah.
0: Okay. Well, he's popping in. He's got an interesting story. He seems like a really cool guy. So every time we have wrestlers by, we love it. So that'll be around 9 o'clock this morning. And we have a few other things planned for today, so we'll go ahead and take a quick break. I'll sneeze, we'll come back, and we'll get into the entertainment report, the stupid question, and all that stuff. So stay with us. Back in a moment.
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0: Good day to you, friend. Welcome.
1: 6:31. We'll have our stupid question along very, very shortly. And we got guests and all kinds of things happening today. So sit down, relax, get yourself comfy. We will be your host this morning. Let's take a look at traffic, see if we got any problems. Marissa, what's up this morning?
2: We have an accident on the boulevard. It's southbound at Ridge Avenue. The two right lanes are blocked. We're jammed up starting at Fox Street. And then another accident on 95 southbound. It's right before Columbus Boulevard. The right lane is blocked. 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
1: All right, thank you, Marissa. Never did sneeze, did
3: I? Know. No, I was just going to ask the question. I thought for sure.
1: I ate it.
3: I know.
1: It's, you know, I never.
3: Did you ball it up push it down?
1: Way down deep. That's what it did. So maybe it'll happen during this this segment. We'll see.
3: Shall we take the odds on it?
1: Sneeze watch.
3: Yeah, sneeze watch.
1: Sneeze watch 2026.
3: All right. Who's betting he gets to it in this break?
4: Oh.
0: Sneeze watch 2026.
5: Well, outside the Pentagon, where everyone's waiting anxiously for word on Preston Elliott's sneeze. He hinted at it earlier this morning.
1: If you missed it right before the last commercial break, I thought for sure I was going to sneeze big time. And no, I've suppressed it. Can you hear how nasally I am right now?
3: Yeah, absolutely.
1: Where the hell this happened?
4: I don't know.
3: It always happens in time for broadcast.
1: Yep. All right, so stupid question time. I'm going to give away a 4-pack of tickets to the Adventure Aquarium. Here's your question. The Scream by Edvard Munch is a prime example of what art style? 610-660-9333. You know, The Scream. It's a classic painting.
3: We have one from Prince Plus in our house.
1: If you know what a prime example of the art style is, then you should call right now, 610-660-9333. Let's see if you get through and get the prize. Today is the 21st day of July, and it is Juno Temple's birthday.
3: I love seeing the coming attractions for the new Ted Lasso with her and Hannah Waddingham.
1: Yeah. Yep. I love Keely. What a great character.
2: And she got a bunch of endorsements during the World Cup.
4: Yes, she did.
2: Doing some credit card.
1: I can see that.
2: Yeah.
1: It's a perfect fit. And obviously, Jason Sudeikis was involved in the World Cup and all that. Yep.
3: I watched it over the weekend. I totally forgot. She's the hooker that gets strangled in Black Mask.
1: Yep, she is.
4: Yep. Yeah.
1: She is 37 years old today. John Lovitz has his birthday today. That's his
3: Also plays
1: the Wedding Singer.
3: He plays a hooker, gets strangled as well.
1: That's his character from The Wedding Singer, as well as Saturday Night Live, obviously, and tons of those SNL spinoff movies that they've done forever. He is 69 years old today. Justin Bartha.
4: Oh, seriously? I couldn't. When I saw the name, I was like, don't they chant that in like Black Panther?
3: If not, it's pretty close.
1: Wow. He was in The Hangover. He's a guy who gets lost that they're looking for.
4: Yep.
1: National Treasure. He's kind of the goofball in that movie.
3: I dig that movie.
1: 48 years old today. We have another 48-year-old. It's Josh Hartnett. And he has been in everything from Pearl Harbor. What was the show that... no, it's not Josh Hartnett. I was thinking of a different guy.
4: He's in The Bear.
1: Yeah, I know, but I was thinking of the show Jericho that they
3: stopped. Oh, yes. No, that's
1: and then they redid
3: the Johnny Depp lookalike.
1: Yeah.
3: God damn it. He was also in Riverdale.
1: Yeah, and he was also in
3: Scream.
1: As Good As It Gets. I don't know.
3: The hell is that
1: remember.
3: Guy's
1: what?
3: Name?
2: What's the name of the show?
1: There was a show called Jericho.
4: Oh, Skeet Ulrich.
3: Skeet Ulrich.
1: Thank you.
2: He was in Scream.
1: It is not his birthday today.
3: No.
1: It is Josh Hartnett's birthday today.
2: He was in The Faculty.
1: And he was in The Faculty?
2: Yeah.
1: And then you said he was in The Bear?
4: Hang on.
3: Oh, boy. Here we go.
1: I remember him in The Bear.
4: All right. Who plays Richie's ex-wife's new husband and the stepdad?
3: Oh, you're right.
1: Is that him?
3: That's him. Uh-huh. That's Skeet Ulrich.
1: I must have missed. Wait. That's Skeet Ulrich or Josh Hartnett?
4: Josh Hartnett.
3: Is it Josh Hartnett or Skeet Ulrich? Holy Christ.
2: All right.
6: Let's see here.
2: Yeah, Josh Hartnett. Josh
3: Hartnett. There you go. Do you know what he also does, Preston? He has a brief appearance in Sin City.
6: Yeah, you're right.
3: Yeah.
6: That's right. He turns 48 years old today, Josh Hartnett. All right, one of the greats, Yusuf Islam, formerly known as Cat Stevens,
3: this
6: turns
3: song.
6: 78. Oh, my God.
3: This song.
6: Rip your heart out.
3: I mean, I'm pooping in my pants right now. Yeah, it's just so emotional. Beautiful.
6: That's your equivalent of having your heart
3: cry,
6: ripped out.
3: I poop.
6: Yeah. That needs to be a quote underneath your statue, Steve.
3: I don't cry, I poop.
6: I don't cry, I poop.
7: Still young, that's your fault.
3: But too hanky.
6: He's had so many great songs. Wild World, you know, Peace Train. It just goes, there's a whole bevy of it. You know what? He's someone that I need to go and go through the whole catalog.
3: He ends up quite frequently being played at our house. But you think about, you know, in his now new faith. Not new, it's been now the same for quite a long while. But you think of all the good he did with his music, all the people that got solace and comfort from his stuff.
6: Yeah. Happy 78th birthday to Cat Stevens, Yusuf Islam. All right, local fella, friend of the show, it's Eric Bazillion's birthday today. Eric Bazillion of the Hooters has done so much with this radio station. It's he's such a great guy.
3: Absolutely, and this show, and always able to be relied on. I have the video for this constant loop. I'll watch it a couple times a week. Aww. I love seeing Pierre in it. It's just wonderful.
6: I was just watching over the weekend some of their set from Live Aid when they come out on stage, and it's wild to see how young and, you know, they're still just as vibrant on stage now.
3: True, so true.
6: I mean, they were at the MMBBQ, and we were blown away by that.
3: They were phenomenal. That footage you're talking about specifically, Preston, knowing the backstory, really, like, they were initially who are these guys? And they put them in, and you can see the Live Aid crowd going bat as crazy.
4: Yeah, normally, like, backstage stuff at, I learned at, MMBBQ was pretty tame, you know what I mean? You know, sometimes you'll see people walking in the hallways or whatever, but you had a pretty cool Eric Bazillion moment side stage watching, what band were we watching at that
6: time? We were watching Dez Rocks.
4: It was Dez Rocks,
6: And Eric turns to me and he goes, he's looking at Dez jumping around on stage, he turns to me and goes, there's hope. Mm-hmm. But then in front of us was a vault of guitars, and he was pointing out, so I was looking at these guitars, and he pointed out one, he's like, that's the one that I played on, and I forgot what song he named. It might have been, All You Zombies or something like that. He's like, wrote the song, played it on that. That's it right there. Still have it. And so we started talking guitars while we were on the side of the stage.
3: And then the recent revelation that Dave Grohl was a...
2: was a fan.
6: Yeah.
2: David Osikinen's drum kit inspired him.
6: So happy birthday, Eric Bazillion. We also have Emerson Hart, lead singer of the band Tonic. They've had a couple of hits through the years.
3: I'm more familiar with Emerson Biggins.
6: We also have, Case, don't worry about it. Gotcha. We have Gary Trudeau, the Doonesbury cartoonist, turned 78 years old today.
3: Married to Jane Pauley?
6: They still,
3: I
6: assume?
3: I think they are, yeah.
6: Okay. Soccer star Brandi Chastain. When the women's U.S. soccer team hit, she was a big star, man.
3: She was it.
6: Her and Mia Hamm were the big names, and Carly Lloyd ended up being a big name as well.
4: She's the one who took her shirt off, right?
3: Yeah, it was a great move, great piece of footage.
6: Yeah, she scored and ripped her shirt off, and everybody went crazy over that.
2: And the female World Cup is next year?
4: Is it?
2: The ladies? I think so.
4: Okay.
6: So happy 58th birthday to Brandi Chastain. Last birthday is a buddy of ours, Steve Byrne, stand-up comedian.
3: He's great.
6: He turns 52 years old today. So happy birthday, everybody who's celebrating. All right, we're going to see if we can get an answer to the stupid question. The Scream by Edvard Munch is a prime example of what art style? And we are going to go to Chris and see if we can get that answer. Hey, Chris, good morning.
8: Good morning.
6: All right, buddy. Do you know what art style The Scream is?
8: It is expressionism.
6: Expressionism. That is correct, my man. Hang on. 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
3: Ooh, with the sharks.
6: With their mascot, Gil the Shark. 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All right, so we're going to start with the gossipy stuff first, as we always do. Sydney Sweeney gave fans a look at her Australia life by sharing a series of photos on Instagram, captioning the post, "A little Aussie dump." The actor, I know, right?
4: Yeah.
6: Should be her taking a crab. Now, you know, and then the water goes the other way when you flush the toilet.
3: Look at this, guys. My turds are going in the other direction.
6: Included several snapshots with boyfriend Scooter Braun.
3: Scooter!
6: Featuring moments together beside a helicopter during a dinner outing and recreating the famous Titanic pose on a boat as well. Other images show Braun kissing Sweeney on the cheek and the actress attempting to balance on his leg and shoulder in a playful final shot. The photo collection also highlighted time spent with her Gundam co-stars, Javon Wana Walton and Noah Centineo, which they are currently filming together down under. Sweeney and Braun have continued to share glimpses of their relationship since romance rumors first emerged last year, with one source previously saying to us, Sydney has been having a lot of fun with Scooter.
3: One of the great joys of my life recently has been living vicariously through the world of Sydney and Scooter. It just brings me such joy. I know you've mentioned the same thing, Preston.
6: Of course. The insider added that it has been low pressure for both of them and has been a different relationship for Sydney, noting that Braun has introduced her to new perspectives, especially when it comes to business.
3: So this Gundam movie, is that based on the anime?
6: I would assume so. Yeah, I don't really know. All right, the ongoing feud between Tom Brady and Logan Paul spilled over into the 2026 FIFA World Cup final, where the pair were seen exchanging gestures before being separated by Fanatics CEO Michael Rubin. In footage shared from the event, Paul could be heard telling the former NFL star, "You shouldn't even be here."
3: Oh, snap.
6: As the two traded middle fingers from their seats during the match between Spain and Argentina. The tense encounter comes just days after Brady appeared to slap Paul on stage at Fanatics Fest in New York City on Friday, a moment that quickly went viral online reacting to the incident. Brady had reposted the clip and called the influencer turned WWE fighter dork. Paul later claimed he planned on suing the seven-time Super Bowl champion.
3: Did you call me a dork?
6: And now the Hollywood Reporter has fueled speculation that the rivalry could be staging for a larger storyline, particularly given Paul's WWE career.

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1: Saying, I've seen Logan Paul do it. I think I could get in there for at least one match, right? And then he added, I'm a bad guy.
2: Is that funny?
1: I've always been a bad guy, is what he said.
3: He always looks like he's in mid-dump.
4: Yeah.
3: That he has that strained face.
1: Yeah.
3: It maybe just looks weird.
1: Maybe he is. He, for all we know.
3: He stays in shape.
1: Could have one.
3: He's like me. He doesn't cry. He poops.
1: He poops. Yeah. All right. Jason Sudeikis was a guest on the show recently when the subject of tipping came up. Sudeikis said, leaving a weak tip teaches a poor server nothing unless you give them a reason. He said, because if someone is not good, like a waiter or waitress at a diner type place, they're just brusque and not checking in. If you've only tipped 10%, they're going to walk away from there going, boy, what an a-hole. Versus if you're going to tip 10%, I think you have to leave a note saying I normally tip more, but you are so-and-so, or you should say it to them as well. I had an interesting observation about Jason Sudeikis in a moment at the World Cup. I didn't watch any of it, so I saw a clip of him and Coach Beard, as you know, they were in character, and they are on the sideline, and then they introduce, or they go over and they talk to Justin Bieber before he does the halftime thing. And here's where it's gone for me now is I'm sitting there looking at this, and I'm going, I don't think it's real. I don't think it's real.
3: Right.
1: And I stop for a moment and I live with it. I'm like, that sucks. That I have to look at this and go, I don't think this is real.
3: Wow. Yeah.
1: I know it's real, but looking at it and the background and the way it was filmed and everything, I'm like, I'm not buying it.
3: Well, yeah, and that's the world we've been trained to do that.
1: It sucks.
3: Yeah, and I get it, and probably better to default to that in this day and age, and then be pleasantly surprised when it turns out to be real.
4: Well, I will say that the entire halftime show was shot very slickly. It started in the in the hallways of the MetLife Stadium,
3: right.
4: With the Madonna and all these people on roller skates and her in a dune buggy, and I was like, okay, is this actually happening in real time?
1: Right.
4: And as it turns out, it wasn't. I thought the whole production was really slickly shot.
3: I only saw a little bit of it. Yeah. It did look good.
4: It really was. I mean,
1: yeah, that's part of what threw me off was the actual production, the actual video, the way the video looked.
4: Yep.
1: I'm like, this doesn't look like it's actually happening right now.
3: You liars.
4: And it didn't until it did.
1: But it was slick.
4: Yeah.
1: You're right. That's a good word for it. So, all right. Moving on. Bella Hadid made headlines over the weekend being seen with a mystery cowboy. Later ID'd by the Daily Mail as project manager Nathan Lacey. And while many believed that she had found a new man after her split from former boyfriend Aiden Benuelos, TMZ is reporting it's not like that.
3: Okay, Lacey, that was weird. I thought she was with Pecos Pete.
1: No, Lacey is reportedly the brother of one of Bella's close friends, Rachel Lacey, and they're just buds.
3: Mm.
1: That's all there is to it.
3: I think when you're Hadid and you go out with anybody, there's going to be speculation.
1: Yeah.
3: It's just the world. It's just the way of the Hadid.
1: Yeah, and the guy, we're looking at a picture of him. Marissa just pulled up a photo. He's wearing a cowboy hat, Steve, and he looks like, man, I forgot the actor's name from Tombstone. He played played Ringo. The bad guy.
3: Yes,
1: he's from Terminator. Steven Lang, yeah. Uh-huh. He looks like him. Looks a lot like him.
3: It was Steven Lang, right?
1: No, not Steven Lang. Not that was he played a different character. The guy who's in Terminator.
3: Michael Biehn.
1: Michael Biehn, thank you. Yes. All right, moving on. Ice-T is a legendary rapper, of course, established actor. So for him, fanboying over somebody seems a little bit unlikely. However, he did just that, and it's funny who it's over. His fellow nation's dumbest castmates said that he geeked out over Napoleon Dynamite star John Heder.
4: No.
1: Yeah.
4: Really?
1: Yeah. Isn't that wild?
4: I love that.
1: He said, when I saw him, I was like, holy S. I was the most excited to meet really him, he said. The two appear on the game show on Wednesdays at 9 o'clock on Fox. So I haven't watched the show. I don't know what it's about, but
3: what's the name of it again? It
1: looks like fun.
5: It's the dumbest. What's it?
1: Nation's dumbest.
5: Okay. I'm like so intrigued and so annoyed by it.
4: Okay.
5: Because it's putting a bunch of celebrities together to see who's the dumbest celebrity.
1: Oh. Okay.
5: And I'm very intrigued to see how smart or how actually dumb these people are.
1: Okay.
5: And that they're actually putting themselves out like this.
1: Right.
5: That's all.
1: But what you, but

0: you don't like it, you said?
1: I can't. I'm like torn.
0: Okay.
1: I'm intrigued and annoyed.
0: Okay. Because why are you annoyed?
1: I don't know. Just like I said, these celebrities are putting themselves out like that, saying I'm the dumbest person, but I'm not, but also proving they're not the dumbest person. Okay. So what little clips are they going to catch of these people saying stuff?
2: They're going to shatter your image of celebrities being brilliant.
1: And that's Steve. You know, I really hold this high regard for all of these people.
3: There you go.
0: Speaking of brilliant celebrities, Charlie Sheen.
2: Yeah.
3: Oh.
2: That's right.
0: I haven't talked about Charlie brilliant. In a little while.
2: Sorry, I'm just turning the engine over in the morning. Got to get it up.
0: Oh, my God. His daughter,
2: yeah,
0: Sammy Sheen, wants everyone to know that her upscale lifestyle is totally self-financed and dad isn't helping out.
2: Big whoopsie. I was accidentally spanking it to her sight.
0: Oh, Jesus.
2: Before I realized.
0: Oh, my God.
2: Is that my little daughter?
0: She said, look, if I had daddy's money, I would own it, okay? I would let you guys know.
2: She's very eloquent.
0: She was telling this on TikTok, and the OnlyFans creator continued saying, these comments make me so frustrated because this man hasn't given me a dime in over 4 years. I've been fully financially supporting myself since I was 18 years old.
2: And then it made you into the woman you are today.
0: And then she got more specific and said, my dad did not get me the beach house, she said, in reference to the new home she recently purchased. And then she said, these, and grabbed her boobs. She said, these did. And she said, so go subscribe.
2: That's right.
3: Oh,
2: have fun, folks.
3: Yeah.
2: I saw this random video that popped up. And it was a woman who's clearly an Instagram influencer. Mm-hmm. Obviously super attractive, Preston.
0: Yep.
2: And what is she doing? She's taking you around a tour around her Miami beachfront, super expensive condo, the kind that has the car that comes up in the, you know, in the building, an elevator for the car. And it's all off of that modeling money. Mm-hmm. And so either it's... There was speculation in the comments that it could be just that plus a sugar daddy or two.
0: Right.
2: But still, yeah.
0: Yeah, I wonder, you know, what the ratio is of people who get real fortune.
2: Right.
0: Out of doing the OnlyFans thing.
2: Sustainable.
0: And what people don't. Yeah, sustainable.
2: Sustainable fortune.
0: Well, for an amount of time until you're not looking the way people want you to look anymore.
2: Exactly.
0: It's just we all grow and change, and so we'll have to wait and see how that pans out. But some people are making a mint. I would imagine not everybody is making.
2: No. Lord knows I'm not.
0: On that. All right. This is the most exciting news of the day, in my humble opinion. Marvel Studios has finally released the official trailer for the highly anticipated Avengers Doomsday, teasing a massive crossover between Marvel's biggest franchises, and it looks awesome!
2: So I posted, after it came up, I said, you know, is my calcified Marvel nerve center, is it been reawakened?
3: Yeah, it had.
0: It has.
2: It looks... And people say, you're just cameoing it up. Yeah, that's all the people I want to see.
0: No, I don't care.
2: And then they look cool.
0: Yep. Cameo it up.
2: Yeah, and Thor being Thor instead of an imbecile.
0: Yeah. Yeah, they got off the mark with that last Thor movie. All right, so teasing Robert Downey Jr.'s revival as Dr. Doom, the trailer features a chilling warning from Thor saying, I've fought with many warriors in my time. They died facing enemies and threats that scared me far less than this one. The stakes couldn't be higher for Earth's mightiest heroes and will collide multiple Marvel universes together, including the Avengers, Fantastic Four, and X-Men.
2: And Preston, who's getting some good screen time, Gambit.
0: Yeah, big time. I'm excited about that. Scheduled to arrive in theaters December 18th. Also, Avengers Doomsday shares a release date with Dune Part 3.
3: Oh, my God.
2: It's Dune's a Day.
0: Wow. Which they are officially dubbing Dune's Day. And I'm telling you, Casey and I were talking. I might have to do a double feature that very day.
3: Yep.
0: So, because I am gaga about both. Totally.
2: You've got
0: a Marvel boner.
2: A Doomsday boner. The running time on Dune's Day is 2 hours and 45
3: it's
2: minutes.
3: Not long enough. I need it to be 5 hours.
0: Yeah. So here is the rundown in the trailer of characters featured. You have the entire Fantastic Four. So Sue Storm, Reed Richards, Ben Grimm, and Johnny Storm are all there. For the Avengers, you have Steve Rogers.
2: I know.
0: Oh, my God. Thor, Ant-Man, Cassie Lang, who's Ant-Man's daughter, Sam Wilson, who's playing Captain America now, Loki, and Shang-Chi, which I was really cool. Mm-hmm. I thought that was really cool to see him back.
2: Yeah, they never did a second movie.
0: They did not, and I love it. Now, from the X-Men, you have Professor X, Magneto, Cyclops, all played by the classic actors. The originals.
2: So good.
0: Nightcrawler, Beast, Mystique, the new Avengers, Yelena Belova, John Walker, Bucky Barnes, and Red Guardian. Also, Ghost and Sentry are part of that. Lewis Pullman's going to be playing Sentry. And then from Black Panther, Shuri, Falcon, M'Baku, Atuma, Namora, and Namor are all in this. So,
3: Namor is the Aquaman guy?
0: Yeah.
2: The Submariner.
3: Yes. Yeah.
2: So Submariner, who preceded Aquaman, I believe.
0: Okay. Yeah.
2: But in the comic books, they call him, in this, they always call him Namor. They call him Namor.
0: Yeah.
2: In this. So I like Namor. That's the way he originally came to the... I was a big Submariner fan because he was kind of pissed off.
0: Yeah.
2: A lot.
0: Yep. So that's exciting news. And that's not all when it comes to superhero stuff. Ryan Reynolds is on record insisting that Deadpool and Wolverine wrapped up the Merc with the Mouth story, with the possible exception of some Marvel cameos. However, there might be another film starring Deadpool on the way. Speaking at Fanatics Fest, Ryan Reynolds had admitted that there are still some things from the comics that he would like to bring to screen. He said, there's a few really deep cuts that I think are missing behind the movies. I think there's a few deep cuts missing from some of the comics. There's some stuff upcoming. There's eventually, he said, you know, remotely, another Deadpool film, and it's going to be great.
2: The last one was so good.
0: Yep.
2: And I know, you know, the majority of people that I know loved it. Some people were conflicted over it. Yeah. Take as much time as you need to make it good.
0: Yeah.
2: And that's all. Because it's so rich with dialogue.
0: Yep.
2: And so many, one moment leads to another moment leads to three different moments that are all great.
0: Yep. You know? So we may get another one. Well, let's see. It's ways off from that happening. And then finally, another superhero story. Since the announcement of Sadie Sink's casting in the upcoming Spider-Man Brand New Day, speculation has run rampant over exactly who she's going to be playing. Yesterday, the studio posted a video revealing three things about her role in the upcoming Marvel film. She said in the clip, since the trailer dropped, I've seen so many theories about who I'm playing. To match your incredible energy, I've decided to give you three exclusives and confirmed answers right now. Those three things, she said, I can confirm I'm not Spider-Man. Mm-hmm. And then she added that she is not Aunt May, who died in 2021, Spider-Man No Way Home. And the final big reveal, she said, third, I can definitely confirm that I am in this movie. So she gave us nothing, pretty much.
2: Son of a bitch.
0: Just a little teaser thing. That will be in theaters July 31st. It's coming up, man, next week.
2: That looks good.
0: Yeah.
2: Let's see how it's wild that we're going to clear a lot of the summer and then start to move into this really cool premiere time.
0: Yeah, man, it's going to get exciting later.
2: Yep.
0: All right, Point Break.
4: Back off, War Child, seriously.
0: Is coming back to theaters to celebrate the film's 35th anniversary.
2: Seriously.
0: The 90s crime thriller, of course, starred Keanu Reeves and Patrick Swayze. As Reeves' character, Johnny Utah, infiltrates a gang of bank robbers who call themselves the ex-presidents. Gary Busey, Lori Petty, John C. McGinley, and many others star in it as well. The re-release will hit theaters on August 16th and August 19th.
2: I thought it'd be cool if they did a remake, or you know, and they actually, in that group, obviously some have passed away, Patrick Swayze and so on and so forth, but one of the ex-presidents was legitimately like George Bush.
3: Oh, yeah.
2: Like it was an actual, one of the presidents got in on it.
0: Yeah, an actual ex-president.
2: An actual ex-president.
0: I think it'd be a nice twist.
4: That would be a waste of time.
2: No, I don't think so.
0: I don't know. Nearly 17 years after its box office run, a sequel to Jennifer's Body may be on the way.
2: I'm a fan of that movie. Yeah.
0: Never saw it.
2: Yeah, so it was Diablo Cody wrote the screenplay, and it has Amanda Seyfried's in it. She's really good, as is Megan Fox is really good. It has a darker comedic element to it that's really cool.
0: What's the story?
2: Basically, there's this band Megan Fox gets where she sleeps with them. She becomes this flesh-eating quasi-vampire type thing.
0: Okay.
2: And so she's basically eating the football star. Did you see it, Marissa?
1: I did not.
2: Yeah, but it has a dark, comedic sensibility that I really like. And it's pretty gory.
0: It's become a cult favorite over the years, with fans hoping for a sequel year after year. Now their hopes may finally be coming true. The project has not been officially announced, but it's rumored. The movie is set to begin filming this October. Director Karen Kusama is reportedly returning to helm the sequel. Diablo Cody, like you said, wrote the first movie, is apparently the writer on the sequel as well.
2: So good.
0: That could be a good thing. Yep.
2: I wonder if Megan Fox is coming back for it.
0: Yeah, I do not know. Or Amanda Seyfried.
2: Yeah.
0: You know, they haven't mentioned that yet. So in a world where reboots are everywhere, one that has been brought up regularly is a reboot or sequel to the 1996 film Matilda. Mara Wilson, who played the film's title character, shared at a Fanboy Expo panel that a sequel was certainly possible, but she didn't think a sequel centered around a hypothetical daughter for Matilda would work. Matilda had developed powers as a child, and about that, Wilson said that her powers come from the bad things that she went through. And the whole point is that she overcame these things and she found power in educating herself and in making friends with these people who were really lovely. And so I don't think Matilda would raise her daughter to be in a position where she developed those powers to protect herself.
2: So I think what she could do is a buddy movie with her and Carrie, since they're essentially the same.
0: Oh, okay.
2: Right? Yeah. They were, you know, unpleasant childhoods and they develop powers and make it funny.
0: She also thought the bar for the potential husband for the character is incredibly high. She said, who's good enough for Matilda? So Matilda's such an awesome character that I can't imagine who she would marry and have kids with, you know, so I don't know if it'll
2: Scott
0: ever happen.
2: Disick.
0: Oh, yeah, that's the one. All right, and then one last story. Things are about to get chaotic in the world of the vampire Lestat. Showrunner Rolin Jones has confirmed plans for Interview with the Vampire Season 4 and how it ramps up after the Season 3 cliffhanger ending.
2: So I was a fan of the movie, and I watched a little bit of the first season of this. It didn't speak to me.
0: No. The latest season saw Lestat touring the country in a rock band. Determined to tell his side of the story after the publication of Lewis's account during Interview with Vampire. This culminates in a final rock concert promoting the Great Conversion, which is the idea of spreading vampirism across the world. Jones revealed that Season 4 will pull from the third book in Anne Rice's The Vampire Chronicles series, Queen of the Damned.
2: Let me ask you if this works for you. I have this idea. Well, why don't you do Vampire instead of Lestat? Vampire Stat. Make it like the Pit. He okay. works in a hospital.
0: Oh, we need right. a vampire. Yeah. Stat.
2: Lost another one.
0: I like that.
2: And they don't know he's a vampire. Like, oh, how did we lose this patient?
0: The AMC show has officially been renewed, but the show is exceeding the streamer's expectations. So a Season 4 is considered a certainty at this point. So it's doing well. All right, I do have some clips to play. Lot Patrol follows a group of misfit security guards trying to protect a Hollywood studio lot. And here, T.K. Kirkland reveals how a majority of his performance was improvised.
5: Now, really just impromptu, the whole thing. And they said that it turned out to be a phenomenal part of the show. And I'm still shocked when they still say, T.K., you was hilarious in the show.
6: Shut up, dummy.
0: New episode of Lot Patrol airs tonight. That's at 10 p.m. on BET. Here's our next clip. The adventures of a humble propane salesman and his family continue in King of the Hill. Here, showrunner Saladin Peterson explains what his goal was in reviving the series.
7: Deliver something that honored the original, that was somehow able to recapture what made the original special with the characters and the world and relatability, and make it feel relevant to today.
0: Wow. All episodes of season 15 of King of the Hill streams today, and you can find that on Hulu if you want to check that out.
1: I started watching it yesterday. Oh, yeah. It was really good. Did you guys watch the last season, 14?
3: I didn't watch none of it.
0: Early on when the show came out, I watched it, and I liked it.
2: It was always a good show.
0: Really funny, yeah. Very well written. It just didn't grab me for all the years, but did you like what you saw?
1: Yeah, it's really good. It's a fun continuation of the characters.
0: Cool. All right, that's the entertainment report. Folks, we got a bunch to get to. New Word of the Week prize. You're going to love this 4-pack of lower-level seats as MMR rocks Foo Fighters and Queens of the Stone Age. This is going to be Thursday, August 13th at Lincoln Financial Field. You could be there, my friend. So collect those letters. We start doing it at the end of the program. We have a guest today, Casey Navarro of TNA Impact Live. He's going to be in our studio. And like Casey was saying, it's his birthday today.
2: His birthday.
0: Which is pretty, or you said that, right?
2: We all said it.
0: Yeah. So we will have him in around 9 o'clock this morning and get the skinny on what to expect for the event coming up next week. We're going to take a quick break, come back in just a moment. So please stay with us on this Tuesday morning. We'll return shortly.
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0: 93.3 WMMR. Good morning, friend. Welcome to Tuesday. Well, finger 11, the paralyzer, as we are starting our work week. We had yesterday off. Word of the week prize, four-pack tickets, see Foo Fighters and Queens of the Stone Age. This is August 13th at the Link. Do not miss. I'm going to drive this home because you miss that first letter, it can come sometimes throw you off. And I want to make sure you have a fair shot at winning those tickets that we'll give away on Friday. So heads up to the end of the show today. Let's have a look at traffic, see what we're dealing with. Marissa, anything going on this morning?
1: Emergency road construction has the left lane closed on the AC Expressway westbound right before 42. We're jammed starting at exit 41. We also have slowing on the Vine westbound between the Parkway and the Schuylkill, and then an accident on Wambold Road. This is both directions at Allentown Road in Montgomery County. Traffic is being directed around the area. 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Reservations required. 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
0: All right. Thank you very much, Marissa. By the way, how absolutely lovely was yesterday weather-wise. Well, I mean, that's what summer is supposed to be like.
2: And sadly, we have had scant few days like that. We've had, Marissa, you pointed out at the beginning of this summer that last summer was incredibly rainy. We've had that. We've had steamy humidity.
0: Yep.
2: And yesterday reminded you of just how royally effed we've been this whole summer.
0: But I made sure to be outside quite a bit yesterday.
2: So great, right?
0: It was wonderful.
2: It's good for your soul.
0: We're getting a little rain today. And then by Thursday and Friday are looking, and Saturday are looking fantastic, like low 80s and sunshine. So that's, we got it. We're getting it here at the, not the end of summer, but, you know, late into summer.
3: Been to the Shores on Sunday. I was looking at the weather for then.
2: What are you getting?
3: It looks pretty good.
2: Oh, good.
3: Yeah, it's going to be, I mean, we leave early, right? 7 a.m. So it's going to be in like the 70s going into the 80s. And like, you know, partial clouds, like that's exactly what you want. And then also, you want an easterly wind. Easterly.
0: Right. Pushing you that way. Giving you a little assist. Yeah. So, but if the weather is lovely, you may not want to spend much time in Alverthorpe Park in Abington Township.
3: Oh, yeah?
0: They have aggressive Canadian geese there. And officials say the birds have attacked residents and fouled walkways and playgrounds with all their poop.
2: And so that's a natural thing. And but to rub salt in the wound is that they're little pricks.
3: Yeah. Is there a season where they have babies? Because in my neighborhood, there was a mom and dad goose and they had goslings and all that.
2: Yeah.
3: But that was just a couple of months ago. I'm wondering if they're aggressive because of that.
0: I don't know. I haven't seen any of the babies lately. I saw them a couple of months ago.
3: Okay.
0: I think they're growing into their own right now.
2: So up in New York, there's Eisenhower Park, Long Island, and the geese there were particularly aggressive for a long time, and that seemed to be all the time.
3: Yeah.
2: They were obviously they flew south during, you know, the winter, but for the time they were there, they were just insufferable little bastards.
0: So Abington Township has approved the plan with the U.S. Department of Agriculture to deal with them. The contract warns the mounting geese droppings may be degrading the park's water quality. USDA spokesperson said that a single goose can deposit up to a pound of feces each day. That's cranking some. Patricia Platt, Abington's assistant parks director, said it's a mess. And curb the problem, the town and the USDA approved a waterfowl harassment program.
3: All right.
2: Yeah.
0: An actual harassment program designed to drive the geese out of the park. Officials said USDA crews start with low-level deterrence before ramping up to more aggressive goose control measures if necessary. So between now and June of next year, USDA workers will use lasers, remote control boats, visual deterrence, and pyrotechnics to remove the geese.
2: They're going Iron Man on those geese.
0: I want to be a part of the remote control boats division.
2: Yeah. The same thing.
0: Yes.
2: Like a PT boat, like a gun boat.
0: Get out and have them zip around. I had, for a little while, we have a swimming pool. I bought, Rochelle got me, or somebody as a gift, got me a little RC boat.
2: Same thing.
0: It was so much fun.
2: So I used to go to Eisenhower Park because they had a big pond, like a big pond where you could, people had like RC battleships. Oh, like, wow. You could put stuff like that and submarines and stuff. It was cool. But over time, the geese mucked up the water so bad.
4: Oh, really?
2: Listen, I get it. It's outside the geese. That's where they're going to go. But again, it was the attitude of the geese.
4: Yeah.
2: They just couldn't tolerate.
0: Yeah.
3: All right. So it's like a two-pronged thing. It's the poop as well as they're going after people.
2: I think they'd probably be more accepting of the poop and poop mitigation if it wasn't that they're literally going after people.
3: We had this issue a couple of years back over in Jersey.
0: The turkey?
3: No. It was geese. Don't you remember we sent?
2: Yes.
3: I think we sent Joe out there or something.
2: I think it was a prefabbed pond in the middle of a development, like a recently built development.
3: Yeah. Yeah.
2: And they were attacking people. And we sent, was it Todd Brad over?
3: Was it Todd Brad?
2: Covered in bread to see if they would attack.
0: So we've got geese all over my area. We live in a golf course community.
3: Yeah.
0: Geese, there's a lot of open areas and there's water. So they flock. Actually, they literally flock to golf courses. So I see them regularly and playing golf. I was playing yesterday. I came within as close as Casey and I are to, some geese, and they will hiss at you.
2: They do hiss.
0: I have never had one aggressively come after me before. I haven't had them, snap or anything like that, but apparently they can.
2: I had a swan do that.
0: Okay.
2: And swans are there's classic footage of them. America's Funniest Home Videos is filled with like bridal parties down by a pond taking pictures, and the pissed off swan will attack.
0: Yeah,
5: stop looking at me, swan.
0: They're very territorial.
2: Yeah, very much so.
0: They will do that. So approximately 35 visits of harassment will be conducted throughout the spring and fall seasons, according to the contract. Despite the name, the pyrotechnics that they're going to use are not fireworks. They are propane-powered noisemakers used to frighten the geese. So I assume there's it's a loud popping sound.
2: Yeah.
0: Or something like that.
2: Or you could have exploding fake swans. Right.
0: I saw video footage one time of a golf course where there was a gopher that was digging around.
2: Yeah. Oh my God. And probably ruined everything.
0: Blew the whole damn thing up.
4: I saw that documentary. Yeah.
2: You got to watch that.
0: Uh-huh. Yeah.
1: Did he like to dance, the gopher?
0: Yes. Yeah. Yes. Yeah. You've seen the documentary I saw. Yeah.
3: All right. So we had we rented a house down the shore, and there was
2: Goose Manor.
3: It was not Goose Manor. No, but it wasn't a goose. It was a different kind of bird that attacked us. We had to stop going out the front door. This thing just kind of hung out by the front door. It was a bird that goes, yeah! You know that, I don't know what kind of bird that is. I think we called them catbirds.
0: No, catbirds aren't, they don't know, man, catbirds actually, I have some in my backyard, and I use that app to identify them. They have actually a very beautiful song.
3: Okay. Yeah, you know what bird I'm talking about, right?
0: I believe so, yes.
5: The radio guy's here.
0: Jays kind of make that sound.
2: Blue jays do.
3: But it wasn't a blue jay. Okay. It wasn't even like a pretty bird, it was just kind of like...
0: Was it
2: a ray jay?
3: It was not a ray jay. It was just one of those gray birds.
0: Yeah.
3: With an attitude.
0: Okay. Because I had identified a new bird in my area. It's become my theme.
2: You're becoming a fan of the avian world.
0: It was a fisher crow. And it was kind of like, it's making that noise. Hold on, Ryan. Maybe, are you a birder, Ryan?
6: I'm not a birder, but I had a similar experience to Casey with outside of the door. When I was living in Daytona Beach, I walked out my door and there was a blue heron just standing.
0: Oh, yeah.
6: Right on. And
2: they're big.
6: Would not let me leave. I was like, all right, I'm just trying to go to class here, and this thing would just start walking.
5: Go back inside, Ryan.
6: Yeah. I had to lean out the window to get a broom just to kind of push it, please go somewhere else.
0: All right, so we'll open up the phones. If you have stories along the lines of an animal that is essentially holding you hostage,
2: right,
0: or has you in fear of going to this place or walking by this area because it doesn't have to be birds. It could be, I know we've had, nuisance dogs that were like, I'm not going anywhere near that house.
2: Uh-huh. I can add to that. We had it's over by the 100 steps when we were in Manayunk. There was this big pissed off groundhog. You would walk through this bottleneck part to get out to a larger park and then go on the trail, the Wissahickon Trail. You can go one of two ways. You can go down the 100 steps and take this way. Mm-hmm. And then where it's sort of bottlenecked, this thing would come tearing out. And I'm like, this effing thing's got to have rabies.
4: Yeah.
2: The only time it wouldn't do that was when I was with my dog, Chelsea. But this thing, it's like, forget it. For a while, we just had to keep using the 100 stairs because it's just, no, I'm not going to risk it.
4: This thing was pissed. It was ruining my life.
0: Casey, some people are texting in, and it may be a cat bird that you're talking about. Somebody texted in and said it might be a mockingbird.
4: Maybe I'm a mockingbird.
0: On
4: the radio.
0: Those have been known to be aggressive.
2: Okay. Know what? Let me look. I'm going to look it up.
4: I got a screams fry.
0: Find a picture of a mockingbird and see if that might be what was going on here. 610-660-9333 if you want to share your story. By the way, so besides these pyrotechnics and lasers that they're going to be using to deter the geese in Abington Township, it's at a particular park. It's at the, where was the name of that? At the Alverthorpe Park. Goose eggs will also be discarded. And the USDA says that it may euthanize up to 150 birds if the geese begin molting, which is a period when they shed feathers and temporarily lose their ability to fly. So I guess they're easier to catch.
2: Right.
0: If they do
2: take mass transit.
0: If they do end up euthanizing them, the meat will be donated for residents to eat. The goose crackdown comes with a $15,000 price tag for the year-long contract as well.
2: That's actually more economical than I thought it would have been.
0: The latest
2: lasers and all that crap.
0: The latest plan is the newest chapter in the town's long-running battle. Abington officials have weighed several tactics over the years to rein in the town's growing goose problem.
2: I wonder if they would hire someone to get inside intelligence, like to dress as a goose and go down and just sort of hang, see what the chatter is in the pond.
0: You come showing up in the Wawa costume.
2: Right.
0: What's the name of the bird? The Wawa's goose? He's got a name.
1: Oh, really? The mascot?
0: Yeah.
1: Damn it,
0: I don't remember.
1: Is it Wally?
2: Wally.
0: And I think it is Wally.
7: Wally. My name is Wally. Nice to see you guys. What you talking about?
0: Let me go to, hang on a second. I got a number of calls coming in. I'm going to go to John. John, you're on the air. Good morning.
8: Good morning.
0: What's up, buddy?
8: Can you hear me?
0: Yes, sir.
8: What's up? All right. So I got a story. I delivered pizza for 8 years. And I had delivered fried calamari, and I would wait for the customer to come out at this business. And the goose runs after me. I run away from the goose. I jump over the guardrail that is nearby. My leg locks in place inside the guardrail. My weight falls down the rest of the way with it in place. And I tore my ACL.
4: You tore your ACL running away from an attacking goose.
8: Yeah, I couldn't walk for a week.
0: Jesus.
8: It's been repaired since.
0: Oh, my God.
4: Man. You should have thrown the calamari at it.
8: I tried.
4: Yeah, man.
0: I mean, were you afraid of the goose hurting you, and that's why you were running?
8: So it had like a 3 to 4 foot wingspan, and it's coming after me. I didn't want to discover what that bite was like.
0: Yeah.
4: They're
0: big for sure. And they, but I mean, we're gonna win.
4: Yeah,
0: you know. If it comes down to it,
4: if you enter the octagon against a goose, you're gonna probably have dominance. But when they're pressed like when a swan's in full wingspan,
0: Hey, listen, you don't want to get injured. I mean, it's not gonna kill you, but you don't want to get injured or whatever. And you also probably don't want to hurt the animal too. But, you know.
8: I didn't think my leg would lock in place when I ran from the goose. I thought I'd just jump over the guardrail and die.
4: How many more do we have to lose to geese?
0: Yeah. All right. Thanks, Sean. Appreciate it. All right. I think I've told this story before. It was a friend of my dad's was fly fishing. And when you're doing it, the line goes way, way, way out really long, and it goes up in the air. And he's throwing he's casting back and forth and back and forth. And he snagged a goose.
2: Oh, no.
0: That was apparently flying low. Man. And so he's got a fishing rod with a goose on it. The goose is flying.
2: Oh, God.
0: And they're strong
4: animals. Super strong flyers.
0: So he's reeling it in. And he gets it down to him. And apparently, you know, it's on. He grabs the thing by the neck. I guess he's going to try to either cut the line or whatever. And this goose's wings are beating the crap out of him.
4: Was he was getting hurt, was he?
0: Yeah. Yeah.
4: He was, I mean, was like all, people don't realize.
0: He was like all bruised up afterwards.
2: Yeah. Yeah.
0: I think he choked the thing to death.
2: Did he really?
0: I think so.
3: You got a nice little Christmas goose out of there.
0: Yeah.
3: Uh-huh.
0: Yeah. This is out in, you know, a rural area,
4: right,
0: which
4: where they do go goose fishing.
0: Something like that might be a little bit more common, but yeah.
1: When I was a little kid, we got like a loaf of bread and we went to Strawbridge Lake, which is in Morristown.
4: Yeah.
1: And I'm, you know, I have to be a little pint-sized person, and I'm just tossing bread, and the ducks start, like, coming at me. And I remember I was wearing those jelly shoes.
4: Yeah.
1: You guys are familiar with them? They're in fashion now again, which means they give no coverage to your feet. And all of a sudden, the ducks start quacking and just hitting and just putting their bills into my toes.
4: Were you in pain?
1: I was like being attacked by, because all the ducks are then coming over. I think my mom had to like swoop me up and run away.
4: I see that happen, and there's a lot of footage again, America's Funniest Home Videos, of kids being inundated with 200 ducks that are suddenly descending on the bread.
0: Here's some text coming in. One says, hey, there's a rooster at my work. For reference, I work at a horse farm and also raise livestock. But this thing is actually actively stalking me. Anytime I walk by the field that is in it, that it is in with the other chickens, he will run to the fence and follow me up and down it.
7: I know where you live.
0: Him and I have gotten into multiple fights. He will come out of nowhere and attack my legs to the point where last week I broke a broom fighting him.
4: Dude,
0: he's an a-hole.
4: There are conflicts like that. Uh-huh. There's a classic Preston ongoing bit on Family Guy where he gets into a like long 7-8 minute fight with a chicken.
2: That's right.
4: Have this aggressive thing.
0: Yeah.
4: Could you imagine? So that's a quality of work sort of situation. You have to. You don't know whether you're going to have to face that rooster.
0: I remember we had, when I was a little kid, when I was, like pre-K, we had friends that were, had farms. And I remember it was a goat that was, did not
4: aggressive?
0: Like me.
4: Yeah. Really?
0: Now, it was a smaller goat, so thankfully I wasn't, those things can kill you if they wanted to, probably.
4: By the way, you mentioned something interesting, which is the case. Sometimes, because my friend had a goat growing up. Goat loved me. Goat hated my friend.
0: Yeah.
4: They will pick out something. There's something that's coming off someone that they just don't like, and that's it.
0: Yeah, this one didn't like me. It was it rammed me. It was using its, horns and bang, that's what they do.
4: Knock it off.
0: It's dangerous. let me see here. I'm going to go to Mike N., who is joining us, a paramedic. Hey, Mike, you're on the air, buddy. Good morning.
9: Hey, good morning, guys. Can you all hear me?
0: Yeah, we can. What's up, buddy?
9: Hey, so work as a paramedic, and one time we got a 911 call, and I guess we missed the dispatch notes to not enter in through the front door, to enter in through the basement. So me and my partner were walking up, and we opened the front door, and as we opened the front door, you just see this large black dog come running down the stairs.
0: Oh, God.
9: Luckily, we closed the door in time, and you heard it banging up against the door. So then we found where everybody else was downstairs in the basement, and the patient sitting there, and you could still hear the dog bark, and he was like, Ed, you guys try and go through the front door? So we're like, yeah. He's like, well, you left, you can go through it. You would have tore you a new one.
0: Wow. Jeez.
4: Damn.
9: That would have been a day.
0: So, real quick about your profession, there are notes like that to beware of certain things if you're headed to an address?
9: Yeah, sometimes if it's a known issue at an address for someone who's called before, they'll like put a flash in the house, like a dispatch note. And sometimes when people call 911, they'll say, hey, I've got a large aggressive dog or other type of animals to watch out for and be cautious of. Or do this and do that. Like, here's the door code entering through the garage.
4: Yeah, you'd have to have that under consideration, especially if someone's injured. The tensions are running high and the animal's responding to the tension.
0: Yeah.
4: That would suck.
0: Sure. All right. Thanks, Mike. Appreciate it, bud. I want to go to this call on line 4, guys. If you could put him up here, Mike M. I don't know if that's Ryan talking to him right now. Yeah, hang on. Let me go to him, Casey, because we just lost him.
4: Son of a bitch.
0: He was attacked by a magpie. And I wanted to see if it matched your...
4: Are they aggressive, magpies?
2: It could be a magpie.
0: I think so, yeah.
10: Magpie!
0: Yeah, in fact, magpies, I think we've had stories about them in Australia getting really, really aggressive.
4: Right, right.
0: Case, did you look up a mockingbird?
3: Yeah, I don't think...
4: Did if you look up a mockingbird?
3: It looked like it was...
4: Can we grab us the sound of a magpie if you look for it, Ryan?
3: And the sound of a catbird. It looked more like a catbird than a mockingbird.
0: Okay, all right.
3: But magpie
4: the
3: actually...
4: Masters of disguise.
3: Yeah, magpie actually sounds... No, it wasn't a magpie. Magpies are actually really beautiful.
0: Yeah.
3: Oh,
0: no,
3: wow.
0: They're black and white, right?
3: Yeah.
0: Yeah, they're pretty birds.
3: Pretty bird.
0: let's see. I will go next to Bill. We're talking about getting stalked and attacked by animals regularly. I'll go to Bill. Bill, you're on the air. Good morning, buddy.
10: Hey, Gadzooks.
0: Gadzooks. What's going on, my man?
10: So, originally from Delco, live in Florida now. Mm. I was walking my dogs around our block, you know, developed area, not in the middle of nowhere. And all of a sudden, my dogs bark at this raccoon that's across the street going through the trash. Didn't think nothing of it. Kept walking, kept looking back because, hey, it's a raccoon, you know. Just staring at me. I was like, all right, keep going. Look back again. It's now barreling across the street at me and my dogs. So I have to pick the one up. The other dog runs home, and the raccoon literally starts attacking me. It's biting me on the head.
4: Oh, jeez.
10: Yeah, so I've come out of metal pits with less cuts than biting this raccoon.
4: So it was slicing you up. Did you immediately think rabies?
10: Actually, I was just thinking save my dog.
4: Yeah.
10: So I'm literally, because I'm holding out with one hand, I actually felt bad because I love animals, and I'm like, but I got to protect my dog.
4: Yeah.
10: So I pumped this twice and kept running back. I literally grabbed it by the scruff, threw it, kept coming back. I was like, I had no idea. I'm in slides and socks, you know what I mean? So, like, I try to, like, jog back to my house. I got one sock left, you know what I mean? It's, like, covered in blood. So my girlfriend, because it was at night, my girlfriend's like, what happened? I got attacked by a raccoon. She's like, is the dog okay? I was like, probably. So she dumps me at the ER and takes our dog to the emergency vet. So,
4: so at night, you said it was at night. Yeah, go ahead.
10: I was saying 9 shots later, 3, they make you go back to the ER to get each one of those shots. So, but I'm good. The dog's good.
4: Yeah, dude.
10: I actually still feel bad. So
4: you get bitten by a raccoon or any animal like that, you've got to take the precaution of getting the series.
3: Yeah,
0: dude, but Bill, the fact that you're fighting this thing off, you're throwing it away, you're getting away from it, and it keeps scurrying back at you, I would have been, come on,
4: yeah,
0: man. I mean, like, freaking out.
4: Yeah.
10: That's I'm like, like I said, I love animals, so feel bad. And I'm like, but I got to protect my dog.
4: You did the right thing.
0: Dude, no,
4: you did the right thing.
0: Listen, if there's an animal legitimately attacking you, forget it. Animal lover or not.
4: I got it.
0: I'm body slamming that thing.
4: Agreed. Yeah. Or get it in a half Nelson.
0: Yeah. All right, Bill. Thanks, buddy. Appreciate it.
3: I've never seen a healthy-looking raccoon in Florida ever. Remember when you and I played golf?
0: Yes.
3: And I mean, listen, it was a raccoon during the day, so you normally got to run away.
0: Right.
3: That guy, that was a raccoon at night, but they all look all messed
4: up. Sneezing
3: out, man.
4: And wheezing and drunk.
0: He looked a little mangy. What is this audio?
3: We have a magpie, we have a mockingbird, and I think he's working on a catbird.
4: We have a mockingbird.
0: All right, this is a magpie. All right, it didn't sound like that, though. What was the sound that that this bird made?
7: Meh!
0: Meh! Okay.
3: All right. This is a mockingbird.
0: Mockingbird. Okay.
4: Pretty.
0: Yeah.
4: I mean, it's pretty.
0: And I think, is it named a mockingbird because it will imitate other bird calls?
4: That's
0: bird
4: my
0: songs?
4: Understanding.
3: Yeah.
0: Okay.
3: And then we do not have a cat bird yet. It's on the way.
0: Okay.
3: So it was neither of those two. You know what I'm talking about.
4: Though you mentioned the thing, though. It's quite common. They, for some reason, they're drawn to areas that I guess by just the structure of a house or whatever.
3: Yeah.
4: That'll be at the entrance point. Wasn't there a goose or a duck that had given birth in the hedges right out in front
1: every
4: of
1: year? Right here, yeah.
0: I thought it was a goose.
4: Yeah. It was a goose. Yeah, and did it get so. Territorial? It did,
3: well, yeah.
4: It?
3: So what's wild, and so the Pachysandra planters aren't really there anymore, but the mommy would lay an egg or a couple of eggs in the Pachysandra, and the dad would run patrol. And so there were always two. There was two of them. Yeah, and the dad would run patrol, and it was kind of cool. So it laid eggs out front here.
4: Okay,
3: at both entrances. Yeah, one other year that it was out on the side over there by the loading docks where I like to take a dump.
4: Yeah.
3: Okay. You know, if you guys remember.
4: Yeah, I do.
3: Yeah.
1: Well, hey, remember a poop gate that happened at my friend Shore House a couple weeks ago?
3: Yeah.
1: I told you guys we found a turd in the sink out of nowhere?
3: Yeah.
1: We had a realization over the weekend that we think it may be goose poop. That somebody tracked back from a golf course.
3: Oh.
0: And ended up in the sink,
1: and, like,
0: though?
1: Maybe somebody was, like, cleaning off their shoes or something.
4: You know how you clean your goose poop off your sink?
0: in the sink.
3: Goose poop?
0: It kind of looks like dog turds.
3: Yeah. It usually has a little white in it.
0: It's like a little bitterness.
4: I find a little bit of nutmeg.
0: Yeah. It's cylindrical, you know. Yeah. It looks like a turd as opposed to, you know, like... pellets.
4: But you know there have been, like, again, I keep referencing the Eisenhower Park on Long Island, but it was literally unusable at certain points because the ground was so covered in crap.
0: All right, here's a catbird call, Casey. Right. That's it. Yeah. So that's wild. That must be, because I have a gray catbird that lives in my backyard, and it's got a really pretty song. I've never heard him do the pissed
3: pretty
0: off.
3: Bird?
0: Yeah, pretty bird.
3: Well, that might just be the pissed off, like, back off, bro.
0: Yeah, totally.
4: Maybe they just traditionally like the actual host of the show as opposed to the producer.
0: Mm. So, Casey, that thing would dive bomb at you?
3: It would dive bomb you. Oh. It was actually right by your house.
0: Okay.
3: He kind of had to, like, stop going out the front door.
1: But it's just a little guy.
3: Yeah.
0: He is a little guy.
3: Oh, they don't care, man.
0: Yeah.
3: The catbird, back when I was a kid, we had a cat named Sneakers, and the catbird took out Sneakers' eye. You know,
4: this has happened with Blue Jays. Blue Jays will do that. They'll attack birds. Yeah. They'll attack cats.
0: What is the bird that you will see if you see a predator bird like a red-tailed hawk flying around? What's the little one that flies around them and just like, get out of here. You know, just bouncing around. You know what I'm talking? You ever seen that happen?
11: You're the best, boss. You're the best.
0: Like they're like a fifth of the size of that bird, and they're just totally harassing.
4: Do they fly? So they fly in tandem and with like a suckerfish on a shark, something like that.
0: Well, they like dive at them. They're smaller and they're more agile.
3: Yeah.
0: And so, you know, the hawk is kind of cruising along, and this is, they're being territorial. They're saying, get out of my area. I see that regularly,
3: which is pretty wild because a lot of times crows will bother hawks, right?
0: I don't know.
3: Sometimes you'll see a hawk and
4: crows
3: then you
4: go
3: see
4: after hawks.
3: You'll see a bunch of crows or maybe ravens. I don't really know, but like
4: in this area, I have to assume if you're talking about the alpha, the dominant predatory bird. So we do have bald eagles in the area.
0: Lots.
4: Right? So I assume they'd be at the top of the chain, correct?
3: They're pretty high up there.
4: They're pretty birds.
3: They're pretty birds.
0: It's interesting, though, in this whole discussion, because we're talking about this park in Abington Township, Averthorpe Park, where you would actually, like, if you had family members in from out of town or friends or something like that, you'd have to be like, don't go over there because... You know, that's the geese territory. When my mom and sister lived in this one apartment building, there was an alligator in this pond that was right next to it. And it was like, hey, keep in mind, there's an alligator over there.
3: That's crazy.
0: And so, yeah, I imagine there are various warnings that some people have, like the guy with the rooster. Hey, don't walk next door. There's a crazy rooster over there. And that you have to sometimes be aware of these territorial animals.
4: Groundhog.
0: Then you have to give these little warnings and say, watch out.
4: Watch your step.
0: Keep in mind, that's raccoon territory over there.
4: That's Ricky's.
0: I want to go to Jay, who's a police officer, and he's got an interesting story. Jay, you are on the air, brother. Good morning.
12: Good morning. How you guys doing?
0: Great, man. What's going on?
12: So I'm a police officer in New Jersey. I don't want to say the department or anything like that. But one of our train stations in New Jersey would every year this goose would come back, or the geese. And like Casey was saying, the father would always go on patrol and stuff like that, and the mother would stand there. Well, we had to close off a section of parking lot because

0: Steven Singer opened his first Second store in Bucks County, located in the village of Newtown next to the Capitol Grill. It's worth the trip. IHateStevenSinger.com.
1: Police uniform and all that. I'm like, let me see what this thing's doing. So I get out there, and I'm looking at this thing. I only see the mother. All of a sudden, the father comes out of nowhere. He dives down like a Game of Thrones dragon at me, and he's flailing. I run so fast. I'm running around, and I'm in full uniform. Like, I got my baton on me. And I'm flying around. And it is hysterical. I went back and watched the video. I'm like, so I'm just basically just like one of those people.
2: Yes. Oh, my God.
3: Because it is startling.
0: Jay, I have a question. Yes. Is there any policy or has it ever even been tested to tase an aggressive animal?
1: So I'm sure maybe if it was attacking someone else and I had to protect that person's life, I could probably go to that level. But yeah, we were always like two goose and one egg would shut down that whole parking lot because they're protected, you know?
0: And
1: it's just crazy. And these things are invasive and it's just, you know, they're just overrunning everything.
3: But so, that raises an interesting question. A taser designed for a human, would it instantly kill a bird?
0: Or even work?
3: Yeah.
0: You know, I don't know. Try it out this week.
3: Try it out.
4: Yeah.
3: And if not, you see, you got a meal.
0: Yeah.
1: Yeah. Right. I'll get back to you guys.
0: All right. Thanks, Jay. Appreciate it, man.
1: Take care, guys.
3: We're going bird tasing.
0: Wow. Bird tasing.
4: Yeah, we're going to go goose fishing and then bird tasing.
0: I wonder if that would ever, you know, that could change the whole hunting industry.
3: Sure.
0: For the hunter that doesn't necessarily want to kill, but still likes the thrill of the chase.
3: Right.
0: You just tase
3: them. Show dominance.
0: Yeah. Mm-hmm. Just knock them out of the sky.
3: Stun gun that raccoon.
0: Yep. Got him. So back to the Abington story. Apparently, this is not the first time. They've had a growing goose problem there. In 2023, their Shade Tree Commission explored using landscaping to discourage geese, asking developers across Alverthorpe Park to add more shrubs and trees. But engineers said that residents were set on keeping a sprawling grassy lawn, which actually is an ideal habitat for the bird. So, you're going to get it. And then in 2023, a plan suggested, this sounds interesting, that closing some outdoor ice rinks turned into soggy lawns when not frozen could help shrink the geese's habitat.
3: That I don't understand.
0: No.
3: My suggestion, I saw this documentary about the Old West where this townspeople foiled attackers by building an exact replica of the town.
4: Oh, okay. Jesus. All right.
0: And then they set off the explosives.
3: Right.
0: Once again, the explosives. And in 2010, USDA Wildlife Services received more than 400 requests for help dealing with goose damage in Pennsylvania. So
3: they call it GD.
0: It can be a problem. Mm-hmm. So interesting. All right. Well, thank you for sharing your stories. We didn't get to touch on all of them. A bunch of texts came in as well with some. And I'm sorry, Marissa, to follow up, you had pulled up information about the birds that I had talked about with the red-tailed hawks.
3: Yes.
0: Apparently, it just says smaller birds such as crows, blue jays, mockingbirds, and blackbirds often dive bomb red-tailed hawks. The behavior is called mobbing.
3: Mobbing.
0: Yes. These birds gang up to protect their nests or chase the hawk away from their home territory. So
3: that's pretty common. Just saying.
0: All right. So anyhow, keep in mind that they're going to start using lasers and pyrotechnics to fix this goose problem at Alverthorpe Park in Abington Township. So
3: it's pretty wild.
0: But thank you for your calls.
3: No pun intended.
0: We appreciate it. We're going to take a break. Come back in a second. I have some bizarre file stories that I have put together over the weekend. I think you'll enjoy them. We'll have them for you next. Stay there.
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0: Joe the Drummer's on 93.3 WMMR. It's Everything Rocks. And by the way, it's the Preston and Steve Show. I'm not saying, and by the way, it's the Preston and Steve Show. The song is called By the Way. It is 8 o'clock. Welcome to Tuesday morning with us, friend. We got things to give away, people to talk to, stuff to tell you about. Right now, the things we tell you about is traffic. Let's get to that. Marissa, what's happening?
1: There's an accident on the PA Turnpike westbound right before Virginia Drive. The right shoulder is blocked with jam starting at the Willow Grove exit. We're also slowing on the Blue Route northbound from 95 to the Media Bypass. The Vine Street Expressway westbound from the Parkway out to the Schuylkill. Schuylkill eastbound, Boulevard out to Vine, westbound from Bear to South Street, and the Boulevard out to Gladwin, the 95 southbound from Cottman to the Vine. 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
0: All right, thank you, Marissa. I'll mention a little bit later on. I think I might have shard out.
2: All right. And by the way, you have not sneezed since the beginning of the show.
0: I know.
2: And you had a massive sneeze that was just sitting there, never came out.
0: It almost hurt.
2: Yeah.
0: Like I was holding it in, and it was like...
2: Could you feel it in your plums?
0: No, I didn't feel it in my plums. No, it was like stinging in my nose, and I feel so completely unsatisfied.
2: I know.
0: Because I have not sneezed at all. No, there's a plug I wanted to mention. Yeah, so there's an event coming up on Friday. And I got this from Christina Petrilla, who is with 2SP Brewing, who we love.
2: I just spent Thursday evening with her. She attended the Kitten Cuddle and provided beer and donation. She is awesome.
0: She's the tasting room and events manager and wanted to let us know about, she had heard us mention, she writes in this email, says, I heard you mention that the blood banks need a few times on recent shows. I think she missed
2: their need a few. You've mentioned the need a few times on the show.
0: Oh, thank you very much. All right. So after our blood drive, so I thought that I'd share some upcoming events with the Blood Bank of Delmarva, the 2SP group, along with a lot of other small business breweries and coffee houses, host the Blood Bank of Delmarva's annual Blood for a Brew mobile drive. So this is a tricked out, cozy, and convenient as hell, literal bus that bops around making donations even easier. So they have upcoming drives at 2SP group locations. This Friday at the Hockessin Delaware restaurant, there will be one. Then Saturday, the 8th of August, will be at the Aston location in Delco. And then on August 14th, it will be at the Wilmington restaurant. So you can swing by there.
2: It makes it easier.
0: And you can make a donation. You just grab some dinner or whatever it is. Probably wouldn't drink for a few hours after you donate. But nonetheless, Christina wanted us to get that information out to you. So I wanted to pass that along. But this Friday at the Hockessin Delaware restaurant, they will be doing it. And then the 8th in Aston and the 14th in Wilmington.
2: By the way, Christina and a lot of the 2SP people, big listeners of the Preston Steve Show, we thank you so much for that.
0: Yes, absolutely. All right. So wanted to hit that. And I think that was it for now. So we can get to the beat file. Let us fire that baby up right now.
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0: 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All right, let's jump right into things here, folks. A jealous wife attacked her husband by biting off his penis.
4: Whoa!
0: After deliberately sharpening her teeth.
4: What?
0: In what medical experts call a guaranteed premeditated act of violent revenge.
2: Well, we have a winner. Lorena Bobbitt used a steak knife. She used her teeth.
0: The disturbing incident allegedly occurred in Moscow, Russia, after the 39-year-old woman discovered a message on her 41-year-old husband's phone from another woman. The message detailed an erotic dream about having sex with him on a beach. Mm. Rather than confronting him directly, the wife reportedly carefully orchestrated her assault.
2: Time to bite his penis off.
0: Medical expert Dr. Arthur Valavachev who analyzed the case, revealed that she had filed down her teeth to make them sharper.
2: That's commitment.
0: He explained how she orchestrated the trap by preparing dinner for her husband before the couple drank alcohol together. He said his wife cooked dinner. They sat down. They drank, ate, drank some more, and then went to bed where she started giving him oral. He continued saying, and at that moment, she bit off his penis with her teeth.
4: With surgical precision.
0: He said she then spat it out and told him, it's your own fault. Now you can't do it with anyone else.
2: Yeah, that's a good point.
0: The husband momentarily lost consciousness from pain and hypervolemic shock. When he regained consciousness, he was bleeding profusely.
4: Best BJ of my life.
0: Valdichev said that the man successfully preserved the severed organ in a glass with saline solution before calling emergency services. Medical personnel attempted reattachment, but Valdichev said that they were unsuccessful in restoring any function. He said that he hasn't been able to find a new partner yet, noting sole remaining option is a penile prosthesis, an internal penile prosthesis with a pump. The husband has consistently maintained his innocence regarding any infidelity. Due to Russian privacy regulations, couple's identities have been withheld, given the sensitive medical information and ongoing criminal proceedings.
2: So you have to realize while she's doing this, there has to be a flood of blood.
0: Yeah.
2: You know how that area bleeds.
0: Absolutely.
2: Yep. That's commitment, man. Psychotic commitment, but commitment.
0: A former Alabama prosecutor stands accused of repeatedly poisoning her husband with fentanyl and even allegedly attempted to drug him while she was out on bail for attempted murder.
2: At least she didn't bite his penis off. But
0: listen, it gets even more intense. Sarah Baker, 75 years old, who is also the sole caregiver to her husband since he had a stroke, allegedly spiked James Doyle's Baker's food and drank on at least three occasions in September 2025.
2: Wow.
0: Baker was indicted on attempted murder, conspiracy to commit murder, domestic violence, elder abuse, soliciting, and distributing a controlled substance. She had posted $400,000 bond after pleading not guilty. The suspect is also accused of violating the terms of her bond by continuing to visit her husband and possibly attempt to poison him again. However, Baker's husband has stood by his wife in court, saying during proceedings, I have no idea why we're here today. We kept that clean all the way. I don't know what the hell that means.
2: No, maybe that's their little thing that they have. You know, a couple shares their own words and stuff. This is more romantic than The Notebook.
5: Yeah.
0: He also admits that he had pleaded with both Baker's attorney and the county district attorney to let him see his wife. Last year, November, Baker was arrested for allegedly asking multiple people to get her fentanyl in order to poison and kill her husband. Her arrest led to her being suspended from the Alabama Bar Association. She's a lawyer.
2: A lawyer?
0: Baker is alleged to have contacted one of her husband's caregivers on June 11th, asking for them to get her an empty medicine bottle from James's residence.
2: Have they sought couples therapy?
0: Prosecutors then allege she returned to the caregiver with a black bag 8 days later, and they believe that this contained the medicine bottle with instructions to place it in a safe inside her husband's home. After the caregiver put the bottle and the bag in the safe, they soon contacted law enforcement and reported it. Police said that they later found 12 grams of purple-colored powder inside of the safe after obtaining a search warrant. The powder tested positive for fentanyl. Judge Gregory Williams said that Baker had sought to get a weight of fentanyl that you don't see very often into the home. Sarah Baker has pleaded not guilty on all charges and cites mental disease or defect. Williams has since ordered that she get psychologically tested, but the husband is standing by her. She has tried to kill him as many as three times.
2: Is that a love for the ages, it's or love. Stupidity beyond all recognition?
0: It's a deep love that we can't even comprehend, Steve.
2: I love her, man.
0: Wow. All right, we'll do another one. What started as a disagreement over who would go first through a South Gulf Cove lock, meaning, you know, through a waterway,
2: right,
0: has turned into multiple investigations after a lock operator said that he was assaulted and a boat crashed into the lock. John Minatello, the South Gulf Cove lock operator, says the incident happened Sunday while he was working. According to Minatello, a boater became upset after he was told to wait while a sailboat passed through the lock first. He said he came up to the ladder here and pushed me once. Before I had time to even think about it, he pushed me again.
2: Son of a bitch.
0: Minatello says that he then activated the recording feature on his Meta glasses, capturing video of the confrontation. He says moments later, the boater returned to his vessel and accelerated into the lock. After that, he said he accelerated the boat into the gates and his wife went off into the water. The Florida Wildlife Commission cited the vessel operator for violating navigational rule. The boating accident remains under investigation.
2: Someone's getting their penis bit off.
0: Minutello says that larger vessels are sometimes allowed through the lock by themselves to safely navigate the changing water levels inside. And he said that was the case on Sunday. He said for safety reasons, the sailboat had precedence. There's no reason for anybody to cut the line.
2: So when we did the tour of the Danube on a riverboat, you would go, there are a tremendous amount of locks. I think maybe the most in anywhere in the world on the Danube. And yeah, the smaller craft would come in alongside the ship and, you know, there was enough room, they would let them go through.
5: All right.
0: Minutello says that he initially chose not to pursue charges because he was not injured. However, he says the following day, the same boater returned to the lock in a vehicle. Mattello said the man took photographs of him and his vehicle and repeatedly told him, you'll be getting a visit.
2: Yeah.
0: He says that encounter prompted him to file a report with the Charlotte County Sheriff's Office. So there is a little legal thing going on.
2: Didn't realize all this stuff goes on at your local neighborhood lock.
0: How about that? And that is what I have in the bizarre file for you this morning. Somebody texted and said I mispronounced a name.
6: Yeah, you're saying Hockessin. It's Hockessin.
0: Hang on a second.
6: What? Who? Who? What?
2: Hi. Roll that tape back. Do we have the court stenographer?
0: No. I'm sure. I just want to see how it was written.
6: Yeah. Okay. Yeah.
0: What was I saying? Well, I was saying Hockessin?
6: You were saying Hockessin.
0: Oh, and what is it? It's Hockessin?
6: Hockessin.
0: Well, don't spell it like hockey, bastards.
6: Yeah. Come on, like all those Kessins are hoes. You know?
0: Yeah.
1: The C is silent.
0: What?
2: Well, the C is silent.
1: I don't know. Or there's like an E missing.
0: All right.
2: Yeah, all right. I get it.
0: So, Hockessin.
6: Hockessin.
0: All right. Very good. That's the second town I've mispronounced today.
2: I'm right. Embarrassed.
0: Sorry, I'm
2: for
0: new
2: you?
0: To your area.
6: Just move here.
0: I'm just trying to get it.
4: At least if we had penis bitten off.
0: You understand. All right, let's take a break and come back in a moment. Don't forget, later on this morning, we have Casey Navarro, who's going to be joining us from the TNA Wrestling. They've got an event coming up next week, couple of days, Leah Core Center. Get him in here in the 9 o'clock hour. Stay put. We'll be back in a moment.

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0: Rocks and Candy. 22 minutes after 8, Preston and Steve show on a Tuesday morning. Thanks for being here, my friend. We got down the road, just a heads up, Camp Out for Hunger. We made this announcement a couple weeks ago for Save the Dates, November 16th through the 20th. 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And you can as well. We'd love for you to be a part of it. 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Let's have a look at traffic. What's up, Marissa?
1: The Blue Route northbound is jammed up from 95 out to the Media Bypass. Some are slowing on the Vine westbound from the Parkway out to the Schuylkill. Schuylkill eastbound, the Boulevard out to Vine westbound from Vare to South Street. And from the Boulevard out to Gladwin, then we're slowing on 95 southbound from Cottman Avenue to the Vine and on 29 northbound from 295 out to Thunder Road. The traffic report is brought to you by New Jersey Department of Health. 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And that's your traffic on 93.3 WMMR.
0: Thank you so much, Marissa. Well, it's been a few weeks and a lot has happened. So it's time to go to school, my friend. We are headed to the Just Sayin' Institute.
2: The Just Sayin' Institute, home of the Preston Elliott Sneeze Suppression Center.
0: I need to start that.
3: Yeah.
0: It's not good for you. By the way, we have a graphic that has just been pulled up here in our studio on our screens. It says, emergency alert, Preston sneeze watch. Will he sneeze? We may never know.
3: It's true. You have not so far, though it's been toying with you.
0: Yeah. All right. Well, we have stories about medical breakthroughs and research and all kinds of inventions and things. I'm going to start with this one. A large review published in Frontiers in Nutrition examined the available evidence and found that people who consumed the most chili peppers were more likely to develop certain gastrointestinal cancers, especially esophageal cancer.
3: Oh, I can see that.
0: At the same time, researchers emphasize that the evidence does not prove chili peppers cause cancer and that more rigorous studies are still needed. So that's important to remember, okay?
3: So, yeah. Correlation is not causation.
0: Correct. Yeah, we mentioned that earlier this morning. So,
3: e pluribus unum.
0: Gastrointestinal cancers include cancer of the esophagus, stomach, and colon or rectum. Together, they account for millions of new cancer diagnoses worldwide each year and remain among the leading causes of cancer-related deaths. Because these cancers are often discovered after they have already advanced, scientists continue searching for dietary and lifestyle factors that might influence risk. Chili peppers are eaten every day by billions of people and are an essential ingredient in cuisines across Asia, Latin America, Africa, and many other parts of the world.
3: How often are chili peppers sliding down your gullet?
0: Not that often. I'm not real spice intense.
3: No, me neither.
0: But there may be some and a lot of, spice mixes that you use and things like that that may be considered, that may come from, pepper plants and things like that.
3: I wonder if somebody like Sean Davis or like the Hot Ones, that's his name, right? That, when you're taking in these hot sauces, could it lead to the same thing?
1: I have some in the office. I have chili oil with chili flakes in it.
3: Do you partake of it?
1: On like ramen or anything like that. It's very good.
0: So the signature heat comes from capsaicin, a natural compound that activates heat and pain sensing nerve receptors. It has attracted considerable scientific interest. Laboratory studies have suggested it may reduce inflammation, influence metabolism, and even kill certain cancer cells under specific conditions.
3: So it can give you cancer and kill it at the same time.
0: However, other experiments have found that under different circumstances, it could promote tumor growth or contribute to tissue irritation. That conflicting evidence has made its overall effect on cancer difficult to pin down. So to better understand the relationship, researchers combined data from 14 observational studies involving more than 11,000 participants, including over 5,000 people diagnosed with gastrointestinal cancers. Compared with the people who consumed the least chili peppers, those with the highest intake were about 64% more likely to develop gastrointestinal cancers overall. The strongest association involved esophageal cancer. People in the highest consumption group were nearly three times more likely to develop this cancer than those in the lowest intake group. The picture was less clear for other digestive cancers. Researchers did not find a statistically significant increase in the risk of stomach or colorectal cancer. Although stomach cancer showed a trend toward higher risk with about 77%, higher among heavy chili pepper consumers.
3: So I modified my diet recently over the past month and a half, just making some changes. And for sweetener, I use powdered asbestos.
4: Oh.
3: And I wonder if there's going to be a long-term issue with that.
0: I don't know if they've done any research on that or not. Right. Based on the findings, researchers concluded that the evidence suggests that chili pepper is a risk factor for certain GI cancers. So it's kind of all over the place. Yeah.
4: Yeah. Is a chili pepper one very specific kind of pepper, or are there so there's multiple different types of chili peppers?
0: Yes.
4: Okay.
3: Do they delineate?
0: Peppers are like a family,
4: right?
0: Yeah. So
3: a weird family.
4: Yeah.
0: So you have jalapenos and habaneros and serrano and all kinds of
4: those are all chili peppers.
0: Mm-hmm.
4: Okay.
3: I wonder if they can bore down a little bit and delineate between which peppers they believe are the most you, Justine Institute.
0: The findings also vary by region. Studies from Asia, Africa, and North America generally found higher cancer risks among people with the greatest chili pepper consumption. By contrast, studies from Europe and South America found either no increased risk or even lower risks.
3: May I pose this notion? The areas that you stated are commonly known for their habitual smoking.
0: Oh, okay.
3: Right?
0: I mean, Asia, Africa, and North America?
3: Yeah, Asia, definitely they're a high level of smokers.
0: Europe has a lot of smokers, too.
3: Yeah,
0: so, I don't know.
3: Asia? I don't know.
0: You got me.
3: What about the band Asia?
0: I thought that they were pretty delightful.
3: They were awesome.
0: Yeah.
3: For the brief period. Research back to chili peppers.
0: Researchers believe several factors could explain these differences. Average chili pepper intake varies dramatically around the world in cooking methods, pepper varieties, genetics, smoking, alcohol use, there you go, Steve, and other dietary habits may all influence the results as well.
3: Sometimes these things come out and they got to, they have to hold it up to the light and look at it. It might give you some a direction, but it's not always what it appears as in print. Then clearly chili peppers are causing cancer.
0: Well, that's why I'll end with this. Although these findings may sound concerning, they should be interpreted with caution. Every study included in the review was observational. That means the researchers could identify associations, but they could not determine whether chili peppers themselves caused the higher cancer risk. Other factors such as smoking, alcohol consumption, socioeconomic differences, infections, or overall dietary patterns could also contribute. So let's just scare you about chili peppers right now.
3: It's always good to scare people.
0: Yeah, right.
3: I can.
0: So, but anyhow, it was a study. It was published. I thought it was kind of interesting and worth mentioning in the Justine Institute. Let's go back in and find another story. All right. Engineers at Torniol, T-O-R-N-Y-O-L, or Torniol, an American company backed by Y Combinator, listen to this, are building AI-powered micro drones they say could slash the cost of mosquito control by 100 times.
3: So you had a story a while ago that they were working on this. Do they actually have working prototypes now?
0: Yes. Instead of chemicals, swarms of these tiny machines would hunt and shoot down the pests in cities. On Tuesday, the co-founder, Alex Toussaint, posted a video showing the company's first air-to-air kill, in which a small drone chased down and shot a moth in a test area.
3: So think about this. You know, when we know that mosquitoes are responsible for the majority of deaths, in the world.
0: Animal-related deaths, yeah. Animal,
3: if you could control a population with a... It begs the question, what happens when they become too plentiful?
0: So a moth is not a mosquito, and the space was small, but it is a big step forward. The team is aiming for 40-gram drones that use smartphone microphones, ultrasonic sensors, and custom software to track insects.
3: I can't help but think about that poor moth. I didn't do anything.
0: Because mosquitoes' wings make a distinct sound, the drones could tell them apart from other bugs, and the founders hope that just 10 drones could one day clear a square kilometer.
3: So correct me if I'm wrong, and maybe I'm getting this wrong. The mosquito that makes the noise is not the one that
4: Oh.
5: Well, I don't know.
3: So that bites you. That there's the male and the female. Uh-huh. And it's my understanding that the one that you should be leery of is not the one making the noise.
5: Okay.
3: I don't know.
5: You got me.
3: Check on that recipe.
5: You got me.
3: But who's the loud mouth in that?
5: All I know is that when one flies right by your ear.
3: Yeah.
5: Loud. Like, I have smacked my own ear really
3: Absolutely.
5: Hard and done damage to my eardrum before, probably.
3: You ever have one go in your ear?
5: No.
3: Oh, it's the nightmare.
5: Wow.
3: Hey!
5: Not all mosquitoes, according to this post that Marissa found, not all mosquitoes make a noticeable noise. Only mosquitoes in flight produce that famous high-pitched whine. This noise comes from their wings flapping incredibly fast. However, some species are completely silent when they fly.
3: Ninjas.
5: And resting mosquitoes make no noise at all.
3: They don't purr.
5: So I don't think, I don't know, Steve.
3: All right, that's good.
5: It came might be a myth, I don't know.
3: From the recesses of my ass.
5: Mm. So anyhow, yeah, they're working on AI-powered micro drones to shoot mosquitoes out of the air.
3: What if you could buy one and, you know, sometimes you're sitting on your back porch. Wouldn't you love to send out a fleet of micro drones and have some fun with an app on your phone?
5: Yes. But it's also...
3: lead an air raid on the mosquitoes?
5: It's also pretty terrifying to just see these autonomous drones flying around.
3: I know.
5: Picking things
3: off. Go kill things. And how do you discriminate? How does the machine...
4: Yeah.
3: Let's say the mosquito has a good case why it should live. It can't read... You can't reason with it.
5: It doesn't have remorse.
3: That's my intro in the morning.
5: Yep. And it will not stop, ever.
4: Ever.
5: All right, here is another one, and this has to do with video. Pixels control and analyze light on displays. A pixel either controls or analyzes, but not at the same time. Now, researchers from ETH Zurich in Switzerland managed to create a new type of pixel that can simultaneously do both. And I'll break down what this means. The hypercharged pixel, called a Fourier pixel, can generate and sense arbitrary light fields and tap into a pixel's full potential for carrying information by manipulating light intensity, oscillation phases, and polarization. So that's a lot of jargon. Mm-hmm. Essentially, what this means is that the pixel not only, so it's used to create images, to create yep. light. So it's what we see on television screens. There's millions of them. It would also be able to sense light and visuals as well. So essentially
3: tailor it to that.
5: Essentially be a camera of sorts. Yeah. Okay. So it's the other way around, which is weird. So the team anticipates these pixels could support next generation technologies such as holographic displays, augmented reality, or devices that can actively correlate their output based on what they detect. The technology could also pave the way for camera display devices that both display images and sense incoming light. Isn't that weird?
3: Yeah. So if you're thinking about, I guess, let me throw this up in my noggin here. Mm-hmm. For example, could this lend the ability of like faux invisibility if it's reading a room and it's sensing what's around it?
5: I don't know.
3: I don't know either.
5: That'd be pretty cool if it was. I was thinking more of it's almost like a two-way.
3: Yeah.
5: So
3: eliminate the webcam on your laptop.
5: Yeah,
3: and your actual screen is a camera.
5: Maybe just using your screen. Yeah.
3: Parse part of the screen
5: mm-hmm.
3: to be your camera.
5: It says here, according to Yannick Glauser and
3: he's good.
5: Sander Vonk, they said, in this sense, it's not just an intensity pixel, but a compact optical element for full field light control.
3: So, OLED and all that stuff has, you know, super sharp colors and inky blacks, and now micro LEDs are all the rage. But this notion of the actual screen itself being a camera the other way, that's pretty interesting.
5: It's kind of what it sounds like. So, Fourier pixels are built on several basic phenomena in optical physics. They are called that because the mathematical principles at play were devised by mathematician Joseph Fourier.
3: And is he a furry?
5: And he's not a furry.
3: Okay.
5: In other words, the pixel can both generate and sense the key priorities of light to represent images or information. What's more, designing these pixels requires relatively simple mathematics, which makes them flexible and convenient for potential applications.
3: Let me post this notion. You're sitting there. You're watching TV. You don't have a remote. You just do a hand gesture and the schedule comes up and you point to the show that you want. Like, it's reading, the screen is literally reading. That's what it sounds like. I don't know.
6: Maybe.
4: Could be. Yep. All right, so Steve, OLED technology, what's that other technology?
3: Micro LED or plasma?
4: It wasn't plasma. Maybe it was OLED. All right, never mind. Okay. Sorry about that.
3: It's all right.
6: What did you want to know?
4: Well, so which one of the technologies is, all right, I'm going to misspeak here, maybe, is like actually a powder?
3: Oh, there's a powder coating on some, that I'm not that familiar with. OLED is considered the ultimate as far as inky blacks. However, if you're, and that the inky black leads to sharper contrast.
4: Right.
3: The thing with OLEDs is that they're not as bright as some other TVs. So micro LED is the new thing that is giving you that crystal sharp imagery and the vibrance. So, but Case, I think some of the equipment is coated in a powder, but I'm not sure.
6: Okay.
3: I remember there was a movie called Powder.
6: There was.
3: And that kid was weird.
6: He had some serious powers, though.
3: He could command lightning.
6: Yeah. All right. I have some medical news to pass along at the JSI. Researchers have discovered that a simple blood test might be able to predict whether some healthy older adults are likely to develop Alzheimer's symptoms years before memory problems appear. The findings come from a study of nearly 2,700 older adults, but for now, experts say it's mainly a research tool and not something healthy people should rush out to request. Still, they say the future of research is promising.
3: Well, didn't those markers appear for Chris Hemsworth? Like there were markers in his genetic, the research they were doing on him. They did a real deep dive and they found that he had the markers for potential early onset Alzheimer's, and he's adapted his lifestyle because of that.
6: The test measures a certain protein that's linked to the brain changes seen in Alzheimer's disease. People with the highest levels of this protein had a 38% chance of developing cognitive impairment within 5 years, rising to 78% over 10 years.
3: So you remember we heard about the GLP-1s, is that they can actually, right now, and I think Dr. Mike even mentioned it, that they're finding that there is a potential.
6: Yeah. Potential, yeah.
3: Yeah, to slow down the spread of that, to slow down the advancing of that, which is pretty amazing.
6: Those with very low levels had a much lower risk. Researchers hope that the test will make it easier to identify people for clinical trials of drugs that could prevent or delay Alzheimer's before symptoms begin.
3: There's also research to suggest that you can cure Alzheimer's with chili peppers.
6: Oh, wow.
3: That is kind of vague right now, though.
6: Scientists are encouraged by the results, but say that there are still important questions to answer before the test can be used to predict anyone's future.
3: Could you imagine if that and dementia and these early onset things, or not necessarily early onset, but all these things in general, could be mitigated. And they, from what they're saying, and a lot of the research coming back is, it's just kind of getting the brain to flick a switch and you know, and go one way. And it's right there. It's within grasp. But so many of these things are like that.
6: Some people with brain changes linked to Alzheimer's never go on to develop dementia. So the test isn't yet accurate enough to guide individual medical decisions as of yet.
3: Mm.
6: Would you guys want to know stuff like that?
3: If I was prone to, listen, if it's something that I could affect change on.
4: Yeah.
3: I mean, we still don't understand why I crap instead of cry.
4: Right? No, there's a somebody close to me who these sort of things are in his family lineage, and that's the reason why he ended up retiring. Right. He was going to work forever. And then, this sort of came to light, and he's like, I'm going to go out and enjoy my life while I can.
3: It actively informed his decisions. Yep. Is he doing anything lifestyle-wise to try to hedge his bets?
4: He's active. I know that. And he's been active for, the past, decade plus. And it was like they had gone on a European vacation, and he was having a hard time, like, walking up the steps of, Pompeii or whatever. Yeah. And actually, they were in Greece. And so he stopped smoking. He cycles all the time, and he's just out there.
3: He's trying everything,
4: enjoying life. All right, well, that's as good. Much as he possibly.
3: Well, what about you, Preston?
6: I think I would want to know.
3: Yeah.
6: Same thing. So I can take whatever steps that that we know can help along the way. I mean, that's like you said, it's an evolving science here, trying to figure this stuff out. But
5: Yeah, I think I'd want to know and try to be prepared.
3: I mean, if you have the option to not just roll over and accept your fate and to try to work against, you know, and it's not even guaranteed. But if you were to see markers, why not heed that advice?
5: Until better preventative treatments come along, experts continue to recommend eating well, exercising regularly, getting enough sleep, staying mentally and socially active to support long-term brain health.
3: How does ice cream figure into this, Preston?
5: It's number one
3: essential.
5: On the list. The research is an exciting step forward, but it's not time to read your future from a blood sample just yet. But they're working on it.
3: Yeah. Sometimes I'll cut myself and just see what I see in the blood.
5: Yeah. All right. Let's go up into space. For the next story from the Just Saying Institute, a California startup that was developing a constellation of satellites with giant mylar mirrors to beam sunlight back to Earth after dark is, despite their plan generating a sort of controversy, those satellites have passed another hurdle toward becoming a reality after the FCC approved them.
3: So I was watching a documentary on this, which I'd mention it to you. And they were showing some pretty wild stuff that, with the technology.
4: Like, you essentially, at night, you can have a daytime party. You can order sunlight. What is this like what we're talking about?
3: It becomes like Mr. Burns level stuff.
4: Okay.
3: Like, go ahead, Preston.
5: So back in July of last year, Reflect Orbital submitted an application to launch Irindil 1, a demonstration satellite designed to test whether sunlight can be redirected from orbit onto specific locations on Earth. The FCC has now granted the satellite permission to operate its radio equipment. The regulator also rejected calls to block the project over its enormous reflective surface, arguing that the mirror itself falls outside of the FCC's authority because the agency primarily regulates communication spectrum.
3: That's right.
5: Irindil 1 is expected to operate in a near-polar orbit, roughly 625 kilometers above Earth. Once deployed, it will unfold an 18 by 18 meter aluminized mylar reflector, giving it a surface area of 324 square meters. Reflectal Orbital says the satellite will direct a moving beam of sunlight onto areas approximately 5 kilometers wide. The demonstration is designed to test the company's ability to deploy, control, and precisely aim the mirror from orbit.
3: So what they were showing in the demonstration, there is a search for somebody on a mountain.
5: Mm-hmm.
3: They could illuminate the mountain.
5: Oh, wow.
3: So, but then they pick.

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1: Well, sunlight on demand to solar farms.
2: Mm-hmm.
1: So not looking for people on mountains.
2: Right.
1: Allowing them to continue generating electricity after sunset.
2: Yeah.
1: However, it has also floated possible some unconventional uses, including emergency response. Here you go, Steve. Construction, agriculture, military operations, and large outdoor events.
2: And causing birds to explode in mid-flight.
1: Beyond the prototype, Reflectal Orbit has discussed deploying thousands of mirrors by the end of the decade and as many as 50,000 by 2035.
2: So listen, I just got my SunnyMax solar panels. I keep that beam going. You know what I'm saying?
1: Unsurprisingly, astronomers are not thrilled by the prospect of tens of thousands of giant reflective objects crossing the night sky.
2: Why not?
1: The European Southern Observatory recently warned that reflect orbital satellites could become the brightest artificial objects ever placed in orbit. Researchers say a full constellation could severely interfere with ground-based telescopes, create bright trails across astronomical images, increase overall sky glow, and make observations of faint celestial objects far more difficult.
2: Yeah, it's true. Light blindness.
1: Mm-hmm. And other critics have raised concerns about the effects of nocturnal wildlife, human sleep patterns, aviation, and the issue of a private company deciding where and when parts of the planet should be illuminated.
2: Well, there's also the, I mean, what if you could elect you, your town, your township voted to get an overall tan? You could do this.
3: Right.
1: And also the growing orbital debris problem.
2: You yeah, know, there's
1: a lot of space junk.
2: If you ever see the active NASA, depiction of how much stuff is orbiting the Earth right now, it is a floating junkyard.
1: Reflecting orbital must comply with strict disposal requirements by deorbiting each satellite within 25 years of the end of its mission or earlier as well. But it's a pretty wild concept.
2: Well, mm-hmm. You know, there's the Bond movie GoldenEye was based on reflective mirrors that you could train and blow up things, and it's a little scary. Right?
4: This is literally the plot of Die Another Day, Steve.
2: Where
4: they built a Mylar satellite to, we're going to have, you know, all these different aspects of agriculture, and then they melt Iceland.
2: And then that guy who has all the diamonds blown into his face,
1: correct,
2: turns out he wasn't telling the truth.
1: So they're looking to put 50,000 of these in orbit, which is wild. All right, now, we had drones shooting down mosquitoes.
2: How are the mosquitoes retaliating?
1: How about 3D-printed scuba suits for cyborg cockroaches?
2: Yeah, man. That's what I've been waiting for.
1: What? 3D-printed scuba suits for cyborg cockroaches. They have built this.
3: Okay.
1: This lets them survive and move underwater for up to 3 hours.
2: Because cockroaches, as we know, are just very fragile. They don't survive anything except they survive everything.
1: Researchers at Nanyang Technological University in Singapore and Waseda University in Japan shared the work in a new paper in Nature Communications. Cyborg insects combine a living bug with electrodes that let people remotely steer its movements. I've heard of that before.
2: Yes.
1: They use less energy than regular robots since they move on their own muscles. And they are small enough to squeeze through tight, cluttered spaces. Such cyborgs have even helped in real search and rescue operations, including after the March earthquake in Myanmar. The catch is they still need oxygen, which limits their use in water. The cyborg cockroach scuba suit.
5: It's okay, ma'am. I'm a cockroach and I'm here to help.
1: Fixes that. Cockroaches breathe through tiny holes called spiracles. So the team built a flexible shell that wraps the insect's body with small tubes feeding oxygen directly to these holes.
2: How do you get the cockroach to spit into its mask?
1: And an attached tank slowly makes oxygen through a chemical reaction.
2: I mean, it's, think of the minute level that you're operating on to put a little scuba suit on a tiny little cockroach.
1: So think about the person who came up with this idea.
2: Yeah. He doesn't have a girlfriend.
1: Well, either that or, you know, his mushrooms or I don't know why.
3: Yeah, right?
1: But something.
2: You know what cockroaches need? Scuba suit.
1: Gave somebody an idea to do that.
2: Absolutely.
1: And then had to
2: pitch I'm tired it of seahorses, not skateboarding.
1: And develop it and finance it and all of that.
2: Well, but the whole idea of, like you said, employing them to find people in rubble to get them into the tightest spaces,
1: mm-hmm.
2: you know?
3: Okay.
1: Yeah. All right.

0: let's stick with insects. DEET. D-E-E-T.
1: Yes.
0: Has long been known as an effective repellent against mosquitoes, ticks, and other insects that are not only pesky, but may also pose a risk of serious illness such as malaria and Lyme disease.
1: A lot of the mosquitoes we're just talking about.
0: Approved insect repellents containing DEET or N-N-dimethylmetatoluamide were vetted by the U.S. Food and Drug Administration first in 1998 and again in 2014 as safe to humans. They repel insects by making it hard to smell people. But researchers have found that lotions containing a certain formulation of catnip are just as effective as DEET.
1: So basically, catnip could have the same repelling aspects of DEET. Do you use DEET a lot? DEET is in a lot of the mosquito...
0: I don't use any bug spray hardly ever at
1: Neither
0: all.
1: Do I. Yeah. We have our Trulon, they come by and they do these organic treatments on the lawn. I'm not the kind of person, my wife, Claire, she gets picked off. They love her, but I don't get a lot of mosquito bites.
2: I'm surprised you don't do that with as much golf as you play.
0: Very rarely have I been at a golf course where the bugs are a problem. In the Poconos, yes.
2: Yeah.
0: Whenever I've played there, it's like, you got to take bug spray with you.
2: Although you got to figure, any golf course, worth its, they probably take care of it themselves.
0: Yeah, I don't know.
2: You would hope, right?
0: Yeah.
1: They probably have scuba suit wearing cockroaches
0: right.
1: that are deployed to take care of that.
3: I have some organic ones that are really good.
2: Mm-hmm.
3: No DEET. And they smell delicious.
0: Do they have citronella in them or?
1: Citronella is the common bamboo mosquito repellent solution.
3: I looked it up. The one that I use is Cara Joe Skincare, and it's lemongrass, rosemary, and catnip infused with avocado.
1: There you go.
0: You just provided scientific evidence, Marissa. So that's what this is. So the study presented Tuesday at the Society for Experimental Biology Conference in Florence was conducted in Uganda, where mosquito-borne illness is a serious problem. Scientists were looking for cheaper alternatives to DEET that were as effective as repelling mosquitoes. They found a 6% catnip oil was as effective as DEET, and that a 2% catnip oil was only marginally less effective than that.
1: So I wonder if this is going to mean a lot of cats are going to be going through withdrawal.
0: Catnip.
1: Get off the catnip.
0: Catnip's scientific name is Nepeta cataria. And cats like it, the plant, because it has a euphoric effect in them. People do not seem to experience euphoria when ingesting catnip tea or other forms of the plant, but it has been shown to have a calming effect and is sometimes used to help with sleep.
1: It's so wild, and we've seen it countless times with all of our cats, seeing a cat trip on catnip.
0: Oh, it's hilarious.
2: It's so funny.
1: Like, they're in the zone, man. They're loving life.
0: And some of them have different reactions.
1: Yeah, yeah.
0: They're so much fun.
3: Man, this is great.
0: I personally have smoked my fair share of catnip.
3: Really?
0: Thinking I was smoking marijuana.
2: No.
0: Oh, dude, back in the teenage years?
2: Yeah.
0: Oh, yeah. Somebody'd sell you catnip.
2: Oh, that's fun.
0: Oh, yeah. Yeah. Or, you would try it just to see if it would get high.
1: But it looks like, looks very much like.
0: Yeah, that's why it's easy to pawn it off. Some people have used catnip as an insect repellent, but its effectiveness or in what form it might work had not been rigorously tested until this new study. The first part of the research conducted in labs found that catnip oil acts as a mosquito repellent. Field research conducted in Uganda confirmed the findings by tracking how many mosquitoes landed on the legs of volunteers who were using the two different formulations of catnip lotion.
1: Ah.
0: Do you remember that old off TV commercial?
1: Yes.
0: Where the person would stick their arm in a tank full of mosquitoes and they would just pounce on
1: it. It drove me effing crazy.
0: I hated seeing
1: it. Effing crazy. It's like, dude, you're an idiot.
0: Yep.
1: He'd stick his arm. There was like a fish tank with a plastic opening on the side where they could fit an arm. His arm goes through. He had a hairy arm, I remember, too. And those things were just chomping on him. And then they spray and then they stay away.
0: Yeah, put the arm back in. And then that time they...
1: By that time, he has malaria and he dies on the...
0: That's what I was wondering. Aren't we taking a risk here?
1: Right, yeah. Right. Here, we're going to demonstrate this tiger repellent.
2: Did you ever have that issue back in the day with fleas and your dogs?
0: Our dogs always had a flea collar on back in the day. That's what they gave you, obviously. But not really. I don't remember having any dogs that had flea issues.
1: We had it with cats.
2: Okay.
1: So we had a cat that we took in. This is years ago when we were kids. And our pet taking care of acumen wasn't all that it could be. And it became so bad in our house case that you would walk across. And we had like old... horrible Brady Bunch shag carpet.
2: Yeah.
1: And you would see, you could literally see black dots on your legs forming as they were jumping on.
2: Yeah.
1: It was just horrendous. So, we had to set like a bomb, not a hand grenade, but to get rid of the fleas.
2: We had to do the same thing. So it was like the mid to late 80s, and we had a major, major flea problem with our dogs. And who knows, maybe it was actually because of our cat. I don't know. But like no flea collar was going to take care of it. And we had to vacate the house for the day and have that thing bombed. Yeah,
1: it can immediately come back. Any intrusion can have it happening all over again.
0: All right, one more.
2: Is our guest here yet?
0: Okay, on the way. Then we'll go ahead. A meteorite that crashed into a New Jersey home is now considered one of the most scientifically valuable meteorites ever recovered. And that's a meteorite, by the way.
1: Absolutely.
0: That explosion, that effect that Steve plays, I think it was in Russia or somewhere,
1: was
0: the sound of a meteorite as it entered the Earth's atmosphere. It most scientifically valuable meteorite ever recovered because it contains the building blocks of life, according to astronomers. So it was in July of 2024. A meteorite tore through the roof of a home in Hillsboro, New Jersey, shortly after it shook the New York City area with a sonic boom. The owner of the house told researchers that he heard a crash, found a hole in the ceiling of the master bedroom. Meteorite had a strong sulfur-like odor and black fragments, debris, and dust covered the room.
4: There was nothing in the meteor, nothing to be worried about. Everything is fine. It was just a rock. Useless. No impact on mankind.
0: The meteorite was...
4: Now go about your day and please leave us alone.
0: The meteorite was then preserved by the homeowner.
4: Preserved by the who?
0: Homeowner.
4: Homeowner.
0: Using disposable gloves, aluminum foil, and glass jars.
4: And it took care of everything.
0: According to Mike Zelensky of NASA's Johnson Space Center, he said, thanks to the homeowner's quick reaction, these are the most pristine CM12 meteorites we know of.
4: You are the one they call Zelensky. Come down to our basement and wear this parasite on the back of your neck.
0: After observation, scientists learned that the meteorite was a CM12 carbonaceous chondrite.
1: Yeah.
0: You can carbonaceous.
1: Carbonaceous. Ostentatious. Flacadaceous.
0: An exceptionally rare and primitive type of meteorite, according to a paper published.
1: This sounds like Al Sharpton wrote this.
0: Carbonaceous.
1: Flactaceous. Modapidaceous.
0: It was published in Science Advances. So a forensic study of the meteorite's fragments showed that they preserved bits of a small primitive asteroid that once had been soaked in concentrated salty fluids.
1: Think about that. Think about, by the way, and just a side story to this, they know that there are meteors and asteroids that have a wealth of stones and gems, and just thing, not gems, but obviously minerals that are worth trillions of dollars.
0: Sure.
1: That they just need to be grabbed out of the sky and mined.
2: So there's a possibility that this is part of a space pickle?
0: Since it was salty, briny fluids,
2: that's pretty wild.
1: Space pickle.
5: They come from space, so they don't come from here. These are the space.
0: Pickles. A high concentration of salt in briny fluids can create molecules crucial to life on Earth. And scientists said that this meteorite contains some of those building blocks of the life.
1: Did you ever see the original Andromeda Strain? The Michael Crichton?
0: Parts of it. I mean, it's a little old, and I haven't sat and watched the whole
1: thing. It's so brilliant, though, in what this thing, an Arizona town, small town, they're not getting any communications out of this town. The Air Force does a flyover. They have a problem. One of the planes, the jets crashes, and there is this organic matter that has come to Earth in a meteor.
0: Mm-hmm.
1: And so they figure out how to mitigate it and how to deal with it. But it's a fascinating thing. And it's as real or real feeling if we were to encounter something like that could come in on a meteorite, you know?
0: The main thing I remember out of Andromeda Strain was they had an issue in the facility where it was contaminating certain areas and they had to shut off parts of it very methodical.
1: What they found is it would erode certain types of rubber, so their suits and hoses were dissolving.
0: Compromised.
1: Right, yeah.
0: So the meteorite, which is about the size, it says here, of a heavy airline bag. I don't know what the hell that means.
1: Well, you know.
2: I think like a carry-on bag, maybe?
1: Oh, okay, like a piece of luggage.
3: Luggage.
0: Yeah, I don't know.
1: Who calls it an airline bag?
0: I don't know.
1: Right. Stupid.
0: So it was about the size of a heavy airline bag, entered the atmosphere at about 32,000 miles an hour.
1: It's about the way most people will pull their piece of luggage to the airport.
0: Sending a shockwave through New York and New Jersey. Wow. Dozens of observers in New York, New Jersey, Connecticut, Rhode Island, and Pennsylvania reported seeing the meteor seeing the meteor to the American Meteor Society. What? Okay, anyway. So they said that this particular instance, this actual, example is one of the best they've ever had.
1: Remember that footage? I don't know exactly where it was. It was maybe about a year ago, year and a half ago. It was in the front patio area of a house.
0: Yeah.
1: And almost the size of just a large, maybe a 50 cal bullet.
0: Yep.
1: But came down and just shot down into the ground, and it was lit up, and boom!
0: Yeah.
1: I mean, it's crazy to think about stuff like that making it through, but it does occasionally.
0: Yep, it does. It's Jersey. It's local.
1: Yes!
0: Yeah,
1: so,
0: yay! Yeah. I think we're done, right?
2: That's it, yeah.
0: That's all we have time for. Thanks for strolling the campus of the Just Saying Institute. We'll come back again sometime and expand your knowledge, friend. Right now, we're going to take a break. When we get back, wrestler Casey Navarro of TNA Impact Live will be here. His event's coming up next week. Lee Corr Center will find out about all the information from Casey. Stay with us. We'll be right back.
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0: 93.3 WMMR Space Hog in the meantime. It's quarter after nine. It's Preston and Steve Show. On a kind of an interesting day. We got some rain coming in. Scattered thunderstorms this afternoon. Maybe some heavier ones later on tonight. Next couple days are looking better. Tomorrow, chance of a maximum some rain, high about 86. But Thursday, Friday, Saturday, we're where we want to be. Low 80s, sunny skies.
1: Finally!
0: Very enjoyable. Yeah, we got a little taste of that yesterday, but we're going to dive into more of it next couple of days. We have a guest who is standing by. Let's get a look at traffic, and we're going to welcome him here. Marissa, what's up so far?
2: We have some slowing on the Vine westbound between the Parkway and the Schuylkill. Schuylkill eastbound, the Boulevard out to Vine and westbound from Vera to South Street and the Boulevard out to Gladwin. Then on the Blue Route northbound, 95 to the Media Bypass, and on the southbound side from the PA Turnpike out to the Conshohocken exit. Then on the PA Turnpike westbound, we're slowing from Willow Grove to Fort Washington. 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
0: All right, thank you, Marissa. So our next guest is here to chat a little bit about events coming up next week at the Leah Chorus Center. It will be July 30th and 31st, so that's next Thursday and Friday. TNA Wrestling at Leah Chorus Center. We are very happy to meet and have in our studio this morning, Mr. KC Navarro.
3: Yay. Pardon me. It's great to be here. Steve, Preston, how are we doing today?
0: Wonderful, well. Brother. How you doing?
3: I'm feeling blessed. It's cool to be here.
0: Nice.
3: It's a real honor. Thanks for having me.
0: I would like to comment first on the bling that you're wearing, sir.
3: Oh, thanks.
0: That is pretty badass.
3: Well, look, I can't call myself blessed and not look good.
1: You have to look blessed.
3: I got a look blessed.
4: Yeah. Where did you get that? And who commissioned it? I mean...
3: Actually, shout out to our ring announcer, Mackenzie Mitchell. She has a whole brand headlined by MM.
4: It's a big KC diamond stuff. Yeah, it looks really cool.
3: Literally have my logo tattooed on my hand.
4: Damn.
3: My career is my life.
0: Yeah. Listen, I was doing a little research, but all of us were, on you and your life. And I'd only had a chance to watch a little bit, but there is a documentary called Immersed, KC Navarro. It's about a 30-minute long story of your life. Yeah. And dude, man, the whole bullied thing, yeah. I hate that.
3: Yeah, it was rough.
0: And you know, to touch a little bit on this, you are very gracious. Obviously, it affected you in a certain way. But tell us a little bit about that part of your life, if you don't mind.
3: Yeah, man, it was very hard. I was never a big guy. You know, I'm still not a big guy. I'm only 5'6", maybe 150 pounds on a good day.
0: Mm-hmm.
3: So I was always bullied. I loved wrestling. I always wore the T-shirts, the hats, the wristbands. Like, that's what I wanted to wear. That's what I was into.
0: Right.
3: And, you know, other kids, they weren't into that. They were into football, basketball, which, I mean, hey, I love sports too, but wrestling was my thing.
0: Yeah.
3: You know, I got called every name in the book. They were telling the girls, don't mess with him. He likes men in tights and this, that, and the third. And I'm like, geez, man. This is the one thing that made me feel like my dad was home, because my dad was in the military. So, you know,
0: that's something he bonded on, right?
3: Exactly. Yeah. So it was one thing that made me feel like he was home, or at least coming home. And obviously these kids didn't know that.
0: Yeah.
3: But, you know, they told me I'd never make it. I was too small. And I'll never be like a John Cena or whatever. And I fought my way to the top.
0: And you were saying in the documentary, like, between like eighth grade and senior year, like it didn't end.
3: No.
0: Like, it just, you had no friends.
3: None. I had maybe in school one friend.
0: Wow.
4: Which is, you know, so your sister's a wrestler.
3: Correct.
4: So you both found solace in wrestling.
3: Right.
4: And you, obviously your love for wrestling comes from that. What would you have done without wrestling?
3: I don't know. Wrestling really saved my life. I feel like if I didn't have guys that I could look up to realize that I could be larger than life, even if I'm not a big guy, I really don't think that my life would have been what it is now.
4: And how crucial was it? And we talk about it all the time. The turn from the you know, mega Hulk Hogan's and the right. Andre the Giants, and you wanted to see, you know, almost like monsters.
3: Right.
4: And then it became something more aerobatic and Jackie Chan-esque and all this crap. That and now that's kind of ruling the roost, and you came into your heyday, correct?
3: Yeah, absolutely. You know, looking up to guys like Rey Mysterio, AJ Styles, and Amazing Red, who's a TNA legend. You know, those were guys that were not big, never supposed to make it,
0: mm-hmm.
3: and they created a whole style for, and they opened a door for guys like me to have a chance to make it.
4: So let me ask you, it was a 2025 Slammiversary.
3: Yeah.
4: You have a profound injury.
3: Yeah.
4: And what happened? How did it happen?
3: So I had just did the crossover with TNA and WWE. A few days later, I had a match with the Hardy Boys. I did a dive, tore my ACL. Didn't know it was torn until a week before I was supposed to wrestle in WWE. They were going to do surgery right away, but my doctor said, if you want to do this ladder match, you can do it. It was the day before my birthday. It was the first time my whole entire family, my teachers, kids that I grew up with, were all going to be able to see me live in a real arena. So I pushed through. I put a brace on. Whoa. And I did that ladder match with a torn ACL.
4: Well, let me ask you to a point that Preston made, like all the years of bullying, wrestling is now everything.
3: Right.
4: Was there a moment when you're doing the recuperating and physical rehab where you're like, is this over?
3: Yeah,
4: you know?
3: Absolutely.
4: Oh, it did go.
3: There was definitely a moment when it happened, and after my match at Slammiversary, I kind of left there going, I think I just lost everything.
4: Because
3: I knew I was on the rise, and I knew great things were about to happen, and I was put in a really good position. You know, at the time, I was in a tag team, but I was really like the side act. So I thought that was going to be a good opportunity for me to really showcase who I was. And if you were to tell me right now I'd be in the position I'm in after tearing my ACL and losing 8 months of my career, I would never believe you.
0: Well, I'm sure you have a good perspective now as far as what can happen in this industry physically to you.
3: Absolutely.
0: Before this happened, though, had you thought about it much to go, if something goes sideways, I better have a backup plan?
3: No. It was wrestling or nothing.
0: All right. Well, how about now?
3: Nope. I'm sorry.
0: Dude, you got to be practical about it, though, you know?
4: I'll tell you this.
3: I got
4: to
3: do it.
4: So let me jump in here, because we've observed this throughout all the years of having wrestlers. Preston, we were talking about this, because wrestlers coming in today, it's going to be great. You guys are taught. Either I think you're drawn to it because you have these attributes of being charismatic and conversive, and you know what you're doing.
3: Sure.
4: And so does any aspect of that acting, or have you been approached? I mean, look at who the stars are. You know, talking about Cena and Dwayne Johnson and the other people who've gravitated into wrestling. Does that have, in acting, does that have an attraction for you?
3: If you want to talk about that being a backup plan, sure.
4: Yeah.
3: I always make the joke, because all my friends and my family are like, I don't know why you don't do acting. You would do so good in acting. And I'm like, well, one day maybe they'll start calling me the Pebble.
0: The Rock. That's great.
4: I like that.
0: When you were, you know, because you were such a fan as a kid, when you were coming up, when you were growing up, before you started, you know, actively doing it, who were you pretending to be? Who were you acting, posing like?
3: I was pretending to be John Cena, for sure. I mean, a lot of kids did my age. The Rock. I loved The Rock's energy, his personality. Then, you know, time went on, so a lot of guys came into wrestling. And it was different, like Matt Cardona, who's Zack Ryder. Nick Nemeth, who's with us, but he was known as Dolph Ziggler at the time, who was my hero. And I'm actually fighting him this Thursday on AMC for the world title. So talk about chasing your dreams.
4: Yeah, right? You got to do what you got to do.
3: Those were a couple of my guys. I used to be like.
0: Can you do The Rock eyebrow thing?
3: Oh, of course. I do both eyebrows, too. Both eyebrows. Literally. Yeah. That's a talent.
4: They move away from it. There's a whole group of people now who are just raised on Dwayne Johnson.
3: Yeah.
4: Don't know what his dad did. There was an NBC series that was kind of a quasi-biographical
3: where he
4: was in, and they had a guy who looks like him, he's younger. And then all those wrestlers of yore were depicted in that series. It was pretty cool.
3: Yeah.
4: So your sister is it Diamante?
3: Correct.
4: Right. And so did she get into it after you got into it, or were you both kind of simultaneous?
3: So she is 8 years older than me.
4: Okay.
3: She was in it first. She got to TNA and all that. My big thing was I didn't want the world to know that was my sister.
4: Oh.
3: And I don't think anybody really found out until like 2019, because I started in 2015. I think she started in like 2012, maybe 10.
4: Okay.
3: I could be wrong on that. She'll probably kill me later. But she was way ahead of me. But the one thing, I didn't want people to think that I just got a job or I got known
4: through that
3: because of my sister.
4: No.
3: Yeah. I wanted to make my own name.
4: And that's what people will think.
3: Right.
4: You know, so you avoided that. But your girlfriend, you have a girlfriend wrestler, or is that still going on? You always have to know up to the minute.
3: Yeah,
4: we don't know how things change, but... Yeah. As well, a wrestler?
3: Yeah, correct. She's Elena Black in TNA.
4: Oh, okay. All right. Yeah. So this is everything. This is in the ring and outside the ring. You're surrounded with
3: always,
4: it.
3: Always, 24/7.
4: That's wild.
3: Yeah.
4: And you have an event coming up at Chickie's, correct?
3: Yeah. This Thursday, July 23rd, from 9 to 11. Everybody can come over and watch me versus Nick Nemeth for the world title. So I'm very excited. I'm excited to share that moment with the fans.
4: You'd mentioned, and Preston, we have the wrestlers in here and they'll talk about their different events, and there's the steel cage match, which to me, I see stuff like that. And listen, we know there's this, you guys are performers above all else, but you, as evidenced by your injury, you can get the crap kicked out of you.
3: Yeah.
4: What's the ultimate X?
3: The Ultimate X.
4: And that's
3: X.
4: another one of these stunt things.
3: Yeah, I was just in the Ultimate X this past Slammiversary on June 28th in Boston. So it's an interesting match. So picture like a ladder match. You got the belt hanging up in the middle.
4: Right.
3: But basically, there is no ladder. The only way you can get it is that there's like almost like two cables going into an X.
4: You're climbing the cables?
3: And you got to climb the platform, go on the X, and use all your upper body strength to get close to the X. You have to grab the belt, and not only do you have to grab it, you have to drop about 15 to 20 feet down, and both your feet have to hit the floor.
0: Yeah. Oh, Marissa just pulled up a picture of that. That's crazy looking,
3: yeah,
0: man.
3: So think about it. When I got put into the Ultimate X this year after coming back from torn ACL, I was a little
4: Yes, because you got to land down on that.
3: Yeah, yeah.
0: Let me ask you, Casey, and just in the world of wrestling in general, do you think someday they will actually train the referees to see what's actually going on? I mean, you know, dude, he's hitting him with a chair over there, and you're looking over at this. What? Come on.
3: They're very distracted looking, people.
4: They're very distracted. It's almost as if like they're supposed to not look.
3: You know, sometimes it works to your advantage. Sometimes it doesn't.
0: Yeah.
3: But, yeah, very distracted people, I would say. Yeah, it's very, very interesting.
1: I always love that.
4: They all have ADD, man.
3: For sure.
4: It's so entertaining. It's so wonderful. And again, you guys are all you're the ultimate performers in that. You know, well, you talk about your former teammates who have explained what's happened with that, because while you were recuperating, they turned their backs on you.
3: They did. AJ Francis, he was really the ringleader.
4: Was he?
3: Because Rich Swann, I came in and replaced him when he had to go away for a little bit. So I never got to really team with Rich. But me and AJ Francis, we were doing everything together. You know, it sucked. He kind of made me do things I didn't want to do. But you know what? I wanted a spot in TNA, and I needed a job. So I was really happy to do whatever I had to do. But yeah, man, I tore my ACL, literally risking my career at Slammiversary for a shot for us to win the tag team titles.
4: Yeah.
3: And when I least expected it, man, he kicked the crutches out from out of me, told me to go home, never come back.
4: Miserable prick.
3: And he did not expect me to come back this past April, because I really was supposed to be out for about 12 to 13 months. I got cleared in 7, I returned in 8.
4: Were you one of these guys who, I mean, and we talk about it all the time, if you have an athlete, whether it be a football player, basketball player, this is your bread and butter. It's everything.
3: Yeah.
4: And I mean, being told you need to take a certain amount of time to recuperate, are you just constantly, how did you not jump at the gun and end up injuring yourself further? Because it seems like this is everything you want. You want to get back as quickly as you can. How did you avoid doing that?
3: So I had to try to stay calm. I'm really big into my faith. So I was really just trying to stay calm, just trying to say, you know what, whatever's meant to be will be.
4: Right.
3: There's a reason that this happened at the time that it did. But the thing that kind of made me rush a little bit was my uncle that I'm very close with. He ended up getting cancer. So I wanted to get back as soon as I could, because it was one thing that motivated him was me living out my dream. I got lucky. I got back in April. It was one thing he got to see every Thursday. Unfortunately, he passed away about 2 months ago. But you know what? It was motivating for me. I needed to come back for him. I needed to come back to help my family. I needed to come back to inspire my two younger brothers. So, you know, I felt like I had a lot of pressure on myself, but you know what? I had to stay calm, focus on my faith, and just keep pushing as much as I can.
4: Just do that, yeah.
3: Yeah.
0: If you're just jumping in with us, it's Casey Navarro's here, TNA Wrestling, and they've got rest of the events coming up at Lee Corps Center next Wednesday, July 30th and 31st, so next Thursday and Friday, Case.
5: Yeah, so when like a professional football player tears an ACL, obviously they can't train the way that they want to. They could take that time to become a more cerebral player, right? You can get into the film room, you know, maybe understand the sport a little bit better, the schemes, the dynamics. You know, I don't know what you can do when you're sidelined. Did you get bigger?
3: I did.
5: Okay.
3: I actually just shredded down, but I was about 140 pounds after surgery. And then I jumped up to 165 when I came back.
4: Dude, okay. That's substantial.
3: And I'm about 155 now. So I shredded out a lot of the weight, but yeah, I worked really, really hard. The moment I was able to get back in the gym, I worked hard.
4: You're in good shape now. Yeah. Listen, so I assume when you're doing what you do, you're always training. There's no off season. There's no do you have a tendency to overtrain, or how do you keep yourself on track with that?
3: I mean, the good thing is I travel a lot, so I usually leave my wrestling to the weekends, and during the week it's just straight strength training.
4: Okay,
3: that's what I do.
4: Yeah.
3: So I try to give my body a little bit of a break from all the bumps.
4: You have to hoist some big guys. I mean,
3: I mean, before I got hurt, I was squatting about 30.
4: Nice. Yeah.
3: I was deadlifting 435.
0: Wow.
3: Yeah. For my size, it's pretty insane.
4: Pretty damn good. Yeah.
0: Well, I'm sure nutrition is a part of that. So absolutely. We have something for you this morning.
4: Let's do it.
0: Bringing it in real quick.
4: Bring
0: here.
4: That
0: yeah,
4: in,
0: sure. Yeah. Why not? Because today is Casey's birthday.
4: Yay!
0: That's awesome. We're bringing in some special
3: that's very nice.
0: Birthday cupcakes. Bring one around. You don't have to eat it right now.
3: Okay, but I can save it.
4: They're protein infused, by the way.
3: That's great.
0: Yeah, they got creatine.
3: A little bit of the good stuff.
0: Everything you need.
3: Thank you so much.
0: A growing young man right there.
3: Thank you so much.
0: How old may we ask today?
3: 27.
0: 27 years
4: today.
0: Old today.
4: 27. Yeah. Wow.
3: Should I blow out the camera?
4: Yeah,
3: you might as well. Make a nice wish.
4: I assume you're going to, I don't want to say it for you because you're ruining it if you do your continuous victories, correct?
3: Maybe.
4: Maybe.
0: Yeah. All right, here he goes.
5: Yeah.
0: Hey!
3: Thank you.
5: So you were saying, wait, how many years ago? Because you were saying that that thing that had happened was the day before your birthday. So how many years ago was that?
3: Slammiversary?
5: Yeah.
3: Last year.
5: That was, okay.
4: Just 1 year. That's
5: wow.
4: So, I mean, to go that amount of time, anytime I've ever injured myself, I've been exercising for most of my life. It just drives you crazy.
3: It does.
4: But it does test your mettle mentally.
3: It really does, especially ACL, because, you know, you can start walking after about 4 to 5 weeks, and then, you know, by 2 months, like, you're kind of, you start to feel normal.
4: Yeah.
3: Like, and that was the hard part. Like, when I started feeling normal, I was walking, starting to run a little bit, like, but they were like, brother, you're not even close.
0: Not worth it.
3: Not even close.
0: Yeah.
3: And that was hard. That was very hard.
0: Casey, I wanted to go back a little bit because you had, you mentioned your dad and you guys bonded over wrestling and he was away in the military. Mm. In the documentary, Immersed, Casey Navarro, that's what it's called, your mom is featured quite a bit.
3: Absolutely.
0: How important was she in this journey of yours?
3: I wouldn't be back if it wasn't for her.
0: Yeah.
3: I was very lucky. I got to stay with my mom. My mom took care of me. She kept me on my meds right. She made sure I didn't get too addictive to anything. You know, she would wake up in the middle of the night to make sure I had my meds so I didn't have any pain.
4: Oh,
0: she was mom and you.
3: She was my mom.
4: That's great.
0: Yeah,
4: that's great.
3: My mom was my mom.
4: Yeah.
3: And she's my best friend, my biggest fan. Sometimes my assistant, if I have to get my hair done, she's making the calls. You know, I'm still not mature enough to do that on my own.
2: Making the doctor's appointments.
3: But, you know, without my mom, I definitely wouldn't be in the position I'm in, so I owe a lot to my mom.
4: She's got
3: to
4: be proud.
3: She is.
4: Is she the kind of mom that you, if you're going out together, just if you're someplace, do you watch wrestling?
3: Yes.
0: Oh, my God.
3: That's my son.
4: That's my son.
3: That's my son, my little superstar.
5: Do you hate that?
3: You know, yeah. It gets to be a lot sometimes, but you know what? She's just my mom. She's great.
4: That's what they do.
0: I'd be at lunch with my mom, and, you know, the server would walk up, and she's like, do you listen to the radio? I'm like, Mom, don't, please.
2: But there is a moment when you appreciate it.
3: Absolutely.
2: There's a turn when there's years and years where you're like, stop it, it's embarrassing, and then there's a moment you're like, all right.
3: Yeah, well, and it's cool because she will be in Philly to see me.
4: Oh, that's cool.
3: So that's great. Yeah.
4: So from your Jersey guy, I mean, when you're in Philly, when you're coming here, do old friends show up or?
0: I didn't have any friends. Remember the bullying thing?
3: Right. Well, yeah, it's usually the bullies.
4: You still had some friends.
3: Except for the couple friends that I made along the way.
4: Yeah, there you go.
3: But like I said, like even when I was in school, I had one really close best friend. His name is Joel. He's still my best friend to this day.
4: Okay.
3: He never changed, never turned. So he'll definitely be there too.
0: So going back to the bullying thing, you had said in that doc, you know, you took a moment and said, look, I probably, as bad as it was, as horrible as it was, I probably wouldn't be in the position that I'm in without that happening. You actually take a moment to say thank you to those people, which I understand what you were doing there.
3: Sure.
0: But screw those people, man.
3: Absolutely.
0: I mean, you know what? And also, you had said, you know, once your star started to rise, people started reaching out to you.
3: Yeah.
0: And saying, whoa, way to go. And, you know, that's an issue as it is. Did any of them, without you prompting it, apologize to you and say, man, I was a jerk and I know it now? You're probably too young for that now. I don't think that happens to people until they realize maybe they have their own kids and they start to go, wow, I was a jerk.
4: Yeah. That or when they think they can get money off you.
3: Exactly. Yeah.
4: Those are the two deciding factors.
3: When I'm thinking about it, no, I don't think
4: no
3: so.
4: Kidding.
3: I had one bully in school, like one bad one,
0: yeah,
3: that actually turned out to be my friend. at the end.
4: It became, so that's a classic story as well.
3: Yeah, because I stood up for myself. Like, yeah. It was just one day. I think it was my freshman year of high school, and he was just going at me, and I flipped the table, and I was like, come on, buddy, let's throw down. And
4: that, I had
3: no
4: that.
3: One expected that, because I was always quiet.
4: I was always, the classic. I was because they kept redistricting the area I was in. I would be in a new school without ever having moved, you know, which sucked.
3: Mm-hmm. Yeah, yeah.
4: And then I ended up, there was a guy who was always coming at me, and we finally threw down, and we became very good friends.
3: Yeah, yeah.
4: But that's, it's nice that happens, but it'd be more nice if they didn't bully you from the get-go.
3: Exactly, exactly.
0: You know? Do you foresee yourself down the road maybe speaking to groups of kids about stuff like this?
3: I would love to.
4: Yeah.
3: I would love to. I sometimes do it now. I'll go to, my brother's school and do it sometimes. But that's definitely something I would love to do at some point.
0: You mentioned your younger brothers. They're from the video, they're way younger than you, right?
3: Yeah, yeah.
0: How old are your brothers?
3: One just turned 18? 18. Okay. The other one's turning 17.
4: Okay.
3: Yeah.
0: All right. Yeah. It's 7 years, 7-8 years, something like that. 9 years younger. Okay.
4: Yep. Are they seduced by the industry?
0: Yeah.
4: Are they going to get into it?
3: No, man. One wants to go to the military. The other one wants to play football.
4: Well, that's cool. Both cool. I wanted to ask you, obviously we're working with your team that, turned their back on you.
3: Yeah.
4: You're going into cities that way. You're going in as part of a collective. Now you go into cities and you're the main event.
3: Yeah.
4: Did you brush up on persona? Were there any adjustments made, or you just rolled the dice and went with it?
3: Rolled the dice and went with it.
4: Okay. Yeah.
3: I feel like me being me got me to where I'm at today.
4: Yeah.
3: I never changed anything about me.
4: Okay, that's cool.
3: Yeah.
4: That's why. Listen, you're possessed of a, there's a maturity to Preston's point about what you went through that I think makes you who you are now.
3: Absolutely.
4: So, yeah. And you got cupcakes and everything.
3: Yeah. And I'm proud of that.
5: There's a viewing party this Thursday for your match. Where is your match actually going to be?
3: So we already filmed it in Albany about 2.5 weeks ago.
4: So who wins?
3: We're going to have to find out this Thursday. Either show up at Chickie and Pete's or watch it on AMC.
5: So you'll be at Chickie's and Pete's?
3: I will be there to watch it with the fans. Now, will I have the belt? I don't know.
4: That's a question.
3: That's a question. You have to show up and find out.
4: Can't tip your hand.
3: Can't tell anybody. I don't know.
0: Kind of cool, man. Nah, this is really cool. So you're in town. So this is Thursday night at Chickie's and Pete's, and then next week the event at Lea Corps Center.
3: Yeah.
0: And once again, who you facing at the Lea Corps Center?
3: So right now, I know for sure it was announced on the Friday. I'll be wrestling Bear Bronson, big man. He's a part of the system. Former tag team champion. It's going to be a big battle for me, but I think I'm ready for it.
4: Okay.
0: And when someone of your stature, a smaller size, takes on, bigger people, or, I would imagine at some point, there's somebody who's way, way bigger than you.
3: Yeah.
0: What are you thinking going into that, man?
3: Go for the legs and be real fast.
0: That's what I got to do.
4: Would they ever handicap the match by giving you a revolver?
3: It'd be great. I wish. I check under the rain. And it wasn't there.
4: They won't let it happen.
5: I just think of that. I'm going to come at you like a spider monkey.
3: Yeah. Exactly. Literally.
4: But that, I think watching a wrestler, I like seeing the guys who are just more creative. We talked about this in years of video gaming. If there were a couple roles to play, I'd end up playing the female a lot of times because they had the more, and not to say that's you, but to say it was more inventive. They had to be more creative with the way they take on, the boss in the boss battle. And so I think that equates to you.
3: Literally,
4: absolutely. It's cool. So.
0: Nice. All right, well, we appreciate you taking the time to come by here.
3: Of course.
0: Thursday, Chickie's and Pete's, you can hang out with Casey and watch his match as he'll be showing it. And then you can go live and take in the whole thing at the Lea Corps Center next Thursday and Friday. You can get tickets through the Lea Corps Center very easily, so make sure you do it. Very cool to meet you, man. Congratulations on your success.
3: Thank you so much.
0: And your ultimate rise and ass kicking here in Philadelphia.
3: Yes, sir. I appreciate you guys having us. Thank you so much.
0: Man. Let's hear it for Casey Navarro. Oh, we're playing Casey in the Sunshine Band. He's too young to know this band.
3: Yeah.
0: All right, we are going to take a quick break. We'll come back in just a moment. Make sure you stay plugged.
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0: 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Oh, yeah. 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

0: We've got a few things to do before wrapping up today. Don't forget, Word of the Week prize is a big one. We got a 4-pack of tickets, lower level tickets. See Foo Fighters, Queens of the Stone Age. That show is at the Link coming up on the 13th, Thursday, August 13th. So we'll get that first letter from Matt in a little while. Just make sure you are ready for it. Let's take a look at traffic. What's going on, Marissa?
1: We have traffic stop for a Burlington-Bristol Bridge opening. It is a northbound ship. Then we also have some road construction that has started on the Commodore Barry Bridge. It's on the eastbound side, slowing on the Vine westbound. From the parkway out to the Schuylkill, eastbound the Boulevard out to Vine, and westbound from City Avenue out to Gladwin. Then 95 northbound, there's a disabled vehicle that has a left lane blocked right before the Vine. It's jammed starting at the Columbus Boulevard exit. 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
0: Going back to Social D for a second, I saw them at the Electric Factory years and years ago, probably 1996. Marilyn Russell,
2: yes,
0: was doing the stage introduction, and Social D's fans were known to be very hesitant to support radio. Because they were kind of an underground cool band and everything. And Marilyn Chilling gets up out, there, man. Introduces herself, and kind of got a bad reaction from the crowd. But Mike, the singer, came up and was like, hey, no. She's cool. Yes, you don't need to do that. Yeah, it was really.
2: That's a good gesture.
0: It was a cool moment, I thought. But it was a great show. They were excellent.
2: Their acolytes are passionate.
0: Yeah.
1: Yeah, he's a sweet guy. I saw him at the Fillmore a year or two ago, and he's just telling stories, and he just recovered from a health scare. Mm. I don't recall what it is, but he's talking about becoming a grandfather and everything, and you're just like, he's just a sweet punk.
2: Now let's rock.
1: Yeah. Please, totally. Play a song.
0: Yeah. Hey, before we get into the Bizarre File, I wanted to share a couple things with you real quick from my weekend. We went to, Rochelle and I and Caleb and a friend, Emmalyn, went to the Gluten-Free Festival.
2: Oh, I wanted to go to that.
0: Yeah, at the Oaks Convention Center. We pull up and, dude, the line into this place, like, I'm going, oh my God, I could not believe how packed it was.
2: How long did it take to get in?
0: Well, we had tickets. Yeah. It moved pretty quickly, but I mean, it was stretched all the way down and around. It was wild.
2: How was it on the inside?
0: It was great.
2: I wanted to go, but I couldn't because the plans changed last minute.
0: It was packed, and there were samples all over the place. You'd go and just try stuff, and everybody was just, completely stocking up, and we did as well. And some of the lines for the samples were like really long. The really good ones were a little too long to go stand in, but we had a great time. It was cool. And it was one of those things where it's a group of people that are like, oh,
2: our
0: something
2: people.
0: For me.
2: Yeah.
0: You know, something for me. And I met tons of Preston and Steve Show listeners and MMR fans. And, I kept asking, I'm like, are you the gluten-free one? They're like, no, it's my girlfriend over here. No, it's my husband, So, everybody was in a great mood and just happy that all this catered to this real problem that they have, finding food that they can actually eat without getting sick or being in pain.
2: Well, you look at things that other people are eating, I wish I had my version of that, and then you do. I mean, now we're in literally, the best of times for options.
0: Yeah.
2: You know, it used to not be the case 15, 20 years ago.
0: Yeah.
2: And now there's entire companies built on providing these dietary options, and they're doing well.
0: And I meant to give a plug to these guys. They were really sweet, and I forgot to write down the name of the product, but they have all carrot-based stuff that they made, and they made this, like, carrot spread, and I bought some. It was really, really good. I'll try and figure out what that was. But my favorite product name there is a product called Hot Monkey Nuts.
2: Hot Monkey Nuts. What were they? Literally heated monkey nuts?
0: They were spicy. No, they were spicy peanuts.
2: Oh.
0: And they were too spicy for me, man.
3: Oh, really?
0: Yeah, that's it, Marissa. You just found it. I tried. I'm like, I'll sample this. I tried, in a cup, I'm walking on, and I'm like, oh my God. You know, it was like one of those things.
2: I have hot monkey nuts in my mouth. Excuse me?
0: But, we met a lot of great people, so that was really cool. All right, then this other thing I want to tell you about.
2: All right.
0: The next day, Rochelle and I were going to go out and do some grocery shopping, run some errands and stuff like that. Oh, hang on a second. You found it, Marissa. 24-carat spread. That was the name of the carrot.
2: I'd like to try that.
0: big fans of the Preston and Steve Show and WMMR. So thanks to those guys. They had some really sweet things to say, but I bought some. It was really, really good. All right. So anyway, the next day, Rochelle and I were going to do some shopping, run some errands, and I noticed Rochelle was wearing this new green skirt that she got. I was like, oh, that's really cute. She goes, yeah, I bought you some shorts or like the same color because I wear them for playing golf.
2: Right.
0: I was like, oh, yeah, I do. And I was like, should I wear them? She's like, yeah, sure. I'm like, okay. So I go and put them on. And she was also wearing a black like top. Uh-huh. So I put on a black shirt.
2: You did. You did the thing, dude, a first year boyfriend does.
0: We went out dressed, and I mean, it's so the green is not like a standard
2: right,
0: green.
2: Right, right, right.
0: It's almost like a mint, like a very specific green. Okay, and they were green. The same color.
2: You should have started handing out samples, dude, at the supermarket.
0: So here's the deal. When we went out, I became hyper aware of everyone looking at us.
2: Yeah.
0: And I immediately felt like an a-hole.
2: Well, you
0: may- and we went to the grocery store. We went to like a few different places. And I'm watching people, and I even ran into a couple. They recognized me, and I go, "Oh, lucky you! You get to see us twinning today, don't you?" They were like, before the show, they recognized who I was. They were like, "I was wondering why you guys were wearing the same clothes." And I'm like, I was kind of doing it to be cute with Rochelle. But I became hyper aware of it, and it really kind of bothered me.
2: It's different out in the wild. It's like when you're first dating, you know, and you could be convinced of this when you were a teenager or you'd be a little bit younger, of wearing similar shirts. I'm with her. You know, and those things, and it's like, oh, I get to wear a uniform.
0: I literally saw people kind of. Like whispering and pointing and almost laughing at us. And I'm like, oh,
3: this we're laughing
2: there
3: with
2: you. Go.
0: Probably not.
2: They
0: a
2: were
0: good
2: laughing
0: idea.
2: With you at you.
0: Yeah. So,
3: did you guys take a picture?
0: No.
2: Oh, you should.
0: I know. Oh, I meant to.
1: You have to do it again.
0: I know. We'll have to do it again. But nonetheless, if you saw two people in green and black walking around.
2: Oh, my God.
0: On Sunday, that was me and Shell.
2: I wear Claire's clothing all the time.
0: Do you?
2: Panties. And go shopping.
3: Through my cousin.
2: I'm Stephanie.
3: My cousin put his wife's jeans on, not knowing that they were hers. Yeah, straight
0: really?
3: Up was yeah.
0: Wow,
3: I think he was just happy that he had lost weight and he could fit into these jeans. But he had been wearing them for a couple of hours, and then finally his wife was like, "Why are you wearing my jeans?"
2: Wasn't there there's an Office episode where he buys like
3: does he buy women's jeans?
2: Or a suit or something, and like Anne Klein too or something, and he's wearing it.
0: I put on a shirt thinking it was mine, and it ended up being Rochelle's. I mean, and I'm like, I don't remember the neck being this way. It's like, you know?
1: Yeah.
0: It's like, I'm showing a lot of clavicle here right now.
2: Well, like I couldn't. Yeah, Claire would never confuse her shirts because she's 100 pounds. But it can happen. Yeah. Stuff looks similar.
0: Yeah, definitely. So anyhow, just thought you guys would get a kick out of that.
3: Yeah.
0: All right, I do have Bizarre File Story.
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0: 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Here's a story out of Scotland. A manager at Historic Environment Scotland, HES, who was at the center of a row, as they say, after they allegedly twerked in front of Hollywood actor Martin Compston, has been fired, according to reports.
5: All right. Was it a row or a Donnybrook?
0: An investigation into the senior leader's behavior was launched by the Heritage Body when the Line of Duty star was left feeling uncomfortable following the incident at a corporate event.
5: Twerk is making me feel uncomfortable.
0: It was at Edinburgh Castle in 2023. Rod Stewart's wife, Penny Lancaster, was also reportedly left upset after the incident occurred at a work event.
5: I don't have to be putting up with this popping and knocking of your booty.
0: Witnesses reportedly claimed a senior HES manager became drunk and sat on a guest's knee before standing up and twerking in front of Comston.
5: It's not for dancing, that part's for pooping.
0: It was also claimed the senior figure also posed for a picture with Lancaster and referred to them both as, quote, two dumb blondes together.
2: Oh, wow.
0: In October, it was reported that a complaint against the HES boss is said to have been upheld, but it was not known then what sanction was taken. It has been reported that a separate, unrelated complaint was made against the same manager the following month. Multiple sources said that the manager was dismissed this month. There was reportedly some sympathy among some at the Heritage body for the manager. The sources said that some believe the investigation into their behavior was a witch hunt.
5: We're a button-down group here. No twerking.
0: Yep, so they weren't putting up with the twerking. Some people felt uncomfortable about that. In Florida, DeLand Fire Rescue Crews rescued a man who became unresponsive while working in a tree.
2: Oh, boy.
0: The man was hanging upside down in an unstable homemade harness. A homemade harness. Firefighters used an aerial ladder to reach him and secure him with a rope harness before the homemade equipment could fail. The statement, in the statement, sir, can you hear me, sir? he's good to go. In a statement, the fire department said, thanks to the professionalism, teamwork, and quick decision-making of the DeLand Fire Rescue, the incident concluded with a safe outcome. After being safely lowered from the tree, the man was evaluated by EMS and transported to the hospital by a family member. But he was hanging upside down from the tree, and I guess he was passed out. So why is
1: his phone?
0: It's me. I don't know why it's talking to me. It says the Charleston Fire Department. Okay.
2: Oh, they're listeners.
0: I triggered something there. All right. In Colorado, fire officials are blaming a squirrel for starting a brush fire that threatened several homes in Douglas County.
2: Little bastards.
0: Firefighters responded to a vegetation fire on Wednesday. The agency said multiple homes were evacuated. They upgraded the response to a second alarm brush fire. The two-acre fire was declared under control about an hour after it started.
6: And Twiggy, the water skiing squirrel.
0: They needed him. By 9 p.m., all crews had cleared the scene. None of the homes were damaged. Investigators determined the cause of the fire was a squirrel that came into contact with a power line.
2: You know what? I just made the connection.
0: And
2: Twiggy.
0: And Twiggy.
2: Twigs.
0: Yep.
2: It all comes together now. And took me a while.
0: Caught on fire, started it. All right, so let's see. What are we going to do here? Two brave teenage girls turned the tables on a predator who allegedly tried to drag them into the woods and rape them at a Connecticut state park, beating him with rocks.
2: Excellent.
0: And leaving him battered and bandaged in his mugshot. Darius Moreno, 23 years old, allegedly threatened the two girls with a knife and attempted to sexually assault them. Moreno allegedly approached the girls with a knife, told them that he was going to blank them and rob them. He then tried to drag the teens into the woods by their hair and throw one of them to the ground before trying to suffocate her by pressing her head into the dirt. This guy's crazy. Moreno then tried to place the other girl in her chokehold, and despite their fear, the girls fought back. One of the teens managed to wriggle free and then grabbed a huge rock and hurled it at him. And he wouldn't let go of the friend, though, and that girl then started pelting him with rocks, eventually allowing both of them to escape and run to safety.
2: Wow. Good for them.
0: Moreno, who is from out of state and was living in his car, allegedly told investigators that he was sorry, admitted to liking aggressive porn, and disturbingly said the assault was a sexual fantasy for him.
2: Oh,
0: he was cuffed on a sleuth. Yeah. Oh, you didn't. Yeah, we didn't understand.
2: We didn't have time to hear the explanation, but now. Wow.
0: So obviously they're going to take care of him.
2: It's just because I watch aggressive porn.
0: All right. And then we'll do one more story and we'll wrap up. Here is one in our area. Emergency crews rescued a man who was trapped under a manhole cover in Northeast Philly this past Wednesday. First responders arrived at the scene near Busselton and Tustin Avenue. The recovery of the man took over a half an hour as Philadelphia Fire Department crews were unable to open the manhole cover.
2: Oh, boy.
0: And the Philadelphia Water Department actually had to be called so they could come and open it up. The advisory council said the man who has not been identified entered a few blocks away and was unable to find his way out. It's unclear how he made his way underground or how long he remained there and his motivation for doing so. So I guess you get under there and you can't see anything.
7: Everywhere!
0: And, you've got crap everywhere. All right, and there you go. That is what we have in the bizarre file for you this morning. There was a video of him being pulled out of that thing, so he's lucky he made it out. All right, friend. We have a test for you. We're going to see if you've been paying attention. We have a lesson question that we're going to be giving away in just a little bit. And the prize has to do with Jackie Bambi.
2: Hey.
0: So we'll take a break. We'll come back. We'll get the trash. And we'll get the music news as well. So stay with us. We'll be back in just a moment.
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1: 93.3 WMMR, Born to Kill. That is a catchy tune right there. It is 9:50 on this Tuesday morning, the Preston and Steve show.

0: Zeppelin, 93.3 WMMR, Immigrant Song. Quick, what movie do you think about when you hear that?
1: Ragnarok.
0: Yep, totally.
1: Yeah, gotta be.
0: In the beginning of the movie.
1: Yeah, absolutely, and then later on.
0: And we were just talking about the new trailer for Avengers Doomsday and how awesome it looks and how great it is to have Thor back to Thor. And not the goofball that it became in that third movie.
1: I was fine with Ragnarok because I understood the bridge that needed to occur. But the Love and Thunder,
0: yeah.
1: A disaster.
0: Yeah, but this if you have not seen the new trailer and you're not... And we have been a bit burned out by Marvel. It got a little bit muddled.
1: Yeah.
0: I'm really excited about this now. I think this could bring me all the way back in.
1: You have the Russo brothers directing. And again, they know their mission is to get back the audience, and they've fumbled. They made bad mistakes, but am I with you? I'm like, I feel the twitching.
0: Yeah,
1: it's like using an ED, you know, and feel the twitch.
0: Feel the twitch.
1: Exactly.
0: That should be
1: let the boy watch. Yeah.
0: That should be their edge.
2: Let the boy watch.
0: All right, we got a lesson question, and what am I doing here?
3: Oh, I don't know.
0: Do you have one?
4: I heard you say something.
0: Oh, yeah. You know what? I like this, Marissa. I'm going off the board. Ryan writes down our lesson questions, and Marissa came up with this one, and we're going to ask it of you, and if you answer it correctly, we'll give you tickets to our next Bam Bam Jam.
1: Bam Bam Jam.
0: With Cinderella's Tom Kiefer Band, which is coming up on Thursday, the 30th, at the Keswick Theater. And it will be hosted by Jackie Bam Bam. So here's the question. What quote will be engraved on Steve's statue? We said this earlier this morning. I don't remember what time it was, but it was fairly early. 610-660-9333. If you heard, what quote will be engraved. God, I can barely read your handwriting, Marissa.
4: It was chicken scratch.
0: Will be engraved on Steve's statue. 610-660-9333. Call if you know.
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0: All right. We will get these stories before we get your answer. Steve, what's going on this morning?
1: Well, Preston, Jessica Alba and boyfriend Danny Ramirez, seen leaving a Raising Cane's party in New York on Saturday night. The evening gave the less successful Ramirez the chance to flex by picking up the tab on their chicken fingers.
7: Oh, my God.
1: So wonderful. A shirtless and disheveled Justin Bieber performed at Fanatics Fest on Saturday wearing a pair of loose white checkered shorts halfway down over another pair of loose gray checkered shorts. Bieber took the opportunity to announce his upcoming tour will be sponsored by heroin. And finally, Universal Studios Hollywood denying reports that the new Fast and Furious Hollywood Drift Coaster has been delayed because of neighborhood noise complaints. The ride reportedly recreates the authentic terror of realizing you made 10 more Fast and Furious movies than you should have. Yeah. That's your Hollywood track.
0: All right, we will see if you know the answer is what quote will be engraved on Steve's statue one day. And we have Tracy who thinks she knows the answer. Hi, Tracy. Good morning.
8: Gadzooks
0: to you, Tracy. All right, what's going to be engraved on Steve's statue?
8: He doesn't cry, he poops.
0: Yes, I don't cry, I poop. Yes! That is correct, Tracy. Hang on a second, and we have a rendering of Steve's statue with the quote, Steve Morrison, I don't cry, I poop.
1: Worst to live with.
0: All right, Tracy, hang on, and we are going to give you tickets to see the next Bam Bam Jam with Cinderella's Tom Kiefer and the Tom Kiefer Band Thursday, July 30th at the Keswick Theater, hosted by Jackie Bam Bam. 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
0: All right, I got stuff to share with you, and we'll start with Mike D, Beastie Boys. His solo project called Mike D 5D is featuring his sons, Skylar and Davis Diamond, and has expanded its 2026 tour with new dates across the U.S., Canada, the U.K., and Europe, adding stops in cities including Los Angeles, Vancouver, Chicago, and London. In all, he's added 10 new shows, each in North America and Europe, a huge jump from the initial five-show run that was announced last month. The band is also gearing up for the release of its debut album called Thank You, and that will be out on August 28th.
4: We got a Philly date.
0: Oh, we do.
4: October 19th, he's playing a Union Transfer.
0: Okay, that's good. I didn't see the date, so that's great. Thank you, Marissa.
1: Would you go see him, Marissa?
4: Absolutely. In fact, I saw him at Firefly Festival a few years ago, and it was a total surprise.
0: Yeah.
4: When you're looking at the list of all of those people playing, and you see Mike D, you don't think of that Mike D.
0: Right.
4: And it was great. It was DJ set. He was mixing all sorts of music, and now that he's playing with his kids and all, it's great.
0: Cool. So tickets go on sale to the general public Friday at 10 a.m. Liam Gallagher says that Oasis fans should not hold their breath for a new album, but they may get more concerts. Responding to a fan online who begged for new music, the singer said that he's not prepared for the criticism if a record does not sell 100 million copies in the first hour and cure the nation's ailments, adding that the band should just play some gigs and be happy. It would have been Oasis' first album of new material since 2008. Asked what the new music might sound like, Liam said that he would want it to still sound like Oasis rather than a band chasing trends.
3: It's going to sound kind of like this. Like that.
0: And he also appeared to confirm more shows next year, telling a critic of Wonderwall that they would be hearing it plenty in 2020.
3: Kiss my Wonder Balls.
0: 2020.
1: I can see what they're saying, though. At this point, they're not. I don't think they respond well to criticism. Everyone is rediscovering the joy of seeing them in concert. This incredibly successful tour, and they can make. Well, why lock themselves up when they can? There's all that money for the taking right now.
0: And it's a bit risky as a band gets on, in its life cycle and the latter part. If you haven't been consistently releasing music throughout the years, like I said, 2008 was the last time, nearly 20 years ago, the last one came out.
7: Mm-hmm.
0: If you come out with one and it doesn't meet your expectations, it can be extremely disappointing.
1: Yeah, I would think there'd be more possibility for agitation in the studio.
0: Oh, between those two?
1: Right.
0: Liam and Noel? Most definitely. And then one last story, Parrot Heads. Get ready for some new music. Coral Reefer band legend Mac McAnally.
1: Rackball.
0: Oh my God.
9: Rackball.
7: And then he falls over the hedges.
0: Ow. I hurt myself. All right. Anyhow, it says a collection of mostly unheard Jimmy Buffett music will soon see the light of day. McAnally tells Bill that he and fellow coral reefer Michael Utley have put the finishing touches on a posthumous album that McAnally says is, for the most part, quote, things that have never been out. Or if they were released, they were cut for a one-off purpose. He said, like a TV episode or a movie. The oldest of these tracks, he said, is like 2003. And the newest is maybe 4 years ago or so. None of those things have ever been on a Jimmy Buffett album, he said, and we are pretty excited. The album has no title or release date yet, but McAnally says, we're done with the music. It's really good. Rack it up.
1: That's how old is that clip? 22 years?
0: Long time.
1: Longer.
0: Yeah, maybe. Yep. All right. That is it in music news. That means we have one final break to take, which we are doing as we speak. When we come back, we'll finally get that letter for the Word of the Week prize. Really good one. We'll tell you about it if you haven't heard the information as of yet. Matt Cord will get that to us, so stay put. We'll be right back.
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2: Pearl Jam and Wreckage, I agree. 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MMR, it's 10:33, and we are at the end of our show for today, my friend. Weather-wise, expect some scattered thunderstorms, probably starting, lunchtime. And it's going to be off and on, and they'll get a little bit more intense, some isolated storms, maybe 5 p.m., 6 p.m., depending on where you are. And it's going to pave the way for, from what I understand, a better day tomorrow, maybe a passing shower. But tomorrow's high of about 86 degrees, and then Thursday, Friday, and Saturday, what I'm report I'm glancing at right now looks like we're moving into a good weekend.
1: That'd be sensational.
2: Yeah, absolutely. So today was a good time. Happy to be back to work, and we want to thank KC Navarro.
3: Yeah.
2: He's a really nice guy.
3: He was.
2: He wrestles for TNA Wrestling. Impact Live is going to be next Thursday and Friday at the Lea Corps Center. And actually, he's got a match that he had already participated in, but they're having a showing of it at Chickies and Pete's on Thursday evening, and he will be there if you want to stop by.
1: Right, the winner is unknown. You'll find out that night, and he says either you'll have the belt or he won't.
2: Yeah, you can get pictures, hang out, talk to him, stuff like that. But it was really cool to have him by here this morning, so that was nice. Matt Cord is here.
4: Good morning, everybody.
2: How you doing, man?
4: Good.
2: Excellent.
4: Good to see you.
2: Did you have a good weekend?
4: You know, I did, and we saw a movie on Friday night, a documentary about the Flyers, a Cold War in Philly.
3: Yeah.
2: Don't know it.
4: And you guys get mentioned in the closing credits.
2: Shut up.
4: Yes.
2: How? Why?
4: Because they use your Let's Go Flyers. You have that chant?
2: Yeah.
4: So the director, he's a local guy, Joe Amani, I think he's Amodi.
2: Okay.
4: And he said he couldn't get a Let's Go Flyers chant, and he got one from you guys.
2: Oh, hey.
4: Yeah.
2: Yeah. Oh, we made this at the
4: Camp Out
2: for Hunger, yeah. Oh, that's great. So we got a little plug.
4: And it's a great movie. It's all about the Broad Street Bullies, and they played Russia, the Soviet Red Army, and they beat them in 1976.
2: Yeah.
4: And there's actualities, Joe Watson and Dave Schultz. They got Bernie, Ed Van Imp. You guys would love the movie.
1: Oh, it sounds great. I heard
2: Russians,
1: rumors of it.
2: They quit that game, didn't they?
4: They quit. They walked off in the first period because the Flyers were just beating the crap out of them. Every time they got near the puck, they leveled them. And then they were leaving, and Ed Snyder's like, well, you're not getting paid.
2: Yeah.
4: So they went back on the ice.
2: Yeah.
4: But it's
2: legendary.
4: It's really cool. And the director's a great guy. And he told me before the movie, he's like, I love MMR.
2: Yeah.
4: You know, I grew up on MMR. He's a Hollywood guy. And he goes, tell them I used their...
2: That's great.
4: Let's Go Flyers.
1: Love to hear that.
2: Yeah.
1: Maybe we'll be up for Oscar consideration.
2: Never know. It could, stranger things have happened, most definitely.
4: But anyway, it was fun. Good
2: All right, weekend. Cool. Let's get the letter, brother.
4: Yeah.
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4: F, as in fastball.
2: Fastball. Oh, the way.
4: The way.
2: One-hit wonder.
4: One-hit wonder.
2: All right, we're going to give away on Friday 4-pack of lower-level seats as MMR rocks Foo Fighters and Queens of the Stone Age. It's the Take Cover Tour. 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So you want them? You got to listen to us the rest of the week. I don't think that's too much to ask. What's happening today?
4: That'd be a good song for you in the morning, Casey.
3: Yeah.
4: They made up their minds and they started
3: Yeah, I could do that. All right, I'll put on my list. I always forget what I'm going to sing every morning.
4: No, I loved your Creed the other day. That was really good. So Chicago and Styx are in town tonight.
3: Oh.
4: So we're going to play a block of both.
1: That's a cool show.
4: It's like I'm at MGK again. And also we got a block of The Cure. Lame Ass Trivia, we're giving out tickets for Muse, which is next Wednesday in Camden. And Pierre's Vinyl Cut today, The Rolling Stones, It's Only Rock and Roll.
2: Nice.
4: Which is the last record with Mick Taylor.
2: Okay.
4: And it's got like, It's Only Rock and Roll, If You Can Rock Me, Ain't Too Proud to Beg, Dance Little Sister. It's like,
2: I love their version of Ain't Too Proud to Beg.
4: Yeah.
2: I've always thought that was a great version of that song. All right. We'll see what Matt's got in store for you, friends. I would like to take this moment to thank the fine sponsors of the Preston and Steve Show. So thank you to Dunkin' Donuts. Preston and Steve Show runs on Dunkin'. 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Tomorrow, it's already Wednesday, we'll have a little Fox Good Day chat with those guys. And in the studio, Christy and Bradford of Philly Mag are popping by here, and they've got some important things to tell us about, so we'll spend some time chatting with them, and we'll get in some other things, of course. That's it. We're done. Rage on, and have a great day in the morning. We will see you tomorrow, friend. Bye-bye.
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0: 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Everything that rocks. Let's do this. Shinedown in town this coming Thursday. We'll go back to December 17th, Pierre Show of Life. I'm going to play 365, but the intro from Brent Smith is just, it gets you going. It makes you cry. It makes you realize what a great individual Pierre Robert was. So the intro into 365.
1: There are some things that life hands you with no explanation. I can't tell any of you in this room right now why we had to lose our friend Pierre. But what I do know is this. When someone passes away, the way that we humanize each other is we tell each other, I'm so sorry for your loss. I can't believe they're gone.

I will tell you is this. If there is one person and one spirit and one embodiment of authenticity and love, it is the spirit of Pierre Robert. And I think we all know tonight that Pierre isn't gone because he's everywhere. And I have to believe in my heart that he's in this room right now. But what I am going to ask everybody to do is this. And I know I'm being long-winded because I have to prepare myself for this. Because I miss my friend. So I'm going to ask everybody to do something with us. I want you to close your eyes. I want you to bow your head. And I want you to see Pierre's face. And I want you to remember what he taught us and how he loved us and how he inspired us. And I want you to feel his hand on your shoulder and to always know that he's with us no matter what. Always. Mr. Myers, floor is yours.

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0: kind of appropriate song for the weather that we're having today, or maybe later. AC/DC Thunderstruck, Matt Cord, good morning, Tuesday, July 21st, 7/21/26. Yeah, a rainy day today. Could be dicey at times. A high of 84, but then tomorrow, morning rain, then sunny, and then the rest of the weekend, or, you know, Thursday, Friday, Saturday, Sunday looks great. Sunny, nice on Thursday, 82, 83 Friday, 82 for Saturday, 85 Sunday for the Bend to the Shore bike ride. So we get through today and then early part of tomorrow, and it's downhill. Nothing but nice summer weather. All right, we got a busy show today. I have tickets to see the Bamuse. They're in town. When is the show? Oh, it's a week from Wednesday, the 29th, over in Camden, a Freedom Mortgage Pavilion. That'll be the prize for Lame Ass Trivia. Our blocks today, we're going with Chicago and Styx separately because they're both in Camden tonight, and also Block of the Cure. So if you got some ideas for songs, you know how to hit me up. 610-660-9333. And welcome to a Tuesday morning, soon to be afternoon.
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5: Good morning.
4: Do you know today's answer for lame ass trivia?
5: Is it Snickers?
4: Snickers is correct. 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
4: Reese's.
5: I would have said Hershey's, but
4: Hershey's way down. It's like it goes Snickers, wow. Reese's, Toberline, Kit Kat, Dove, Cadbury, Twix, Milka.
5: Oh, well, you got the whole list, obviously.
4: Well, yeah. What is your name? Where are you from?
5: I just talked to you a couple of weeks ago. My name is Zane, again, from Stanton, Delaware.
4: Okay, Zane. Well, did you win a couple weeks ago?
5: Yep, I won. You got the tickets to the Fix at the Keswick.
4: Well, I just keep hooking you up. You owe me something now, Zane. Well, anyway, Zane, you got tickets to see Muse next Wednesday at the Freedom Mortgage Pavilion, okay?
5: Excellent, my man.
4: Zane, winning a lot. Good for him. All right, we're coming right back. The best part of the day, it's lunchtime. It's the workforce blocks. We ring Pierre's big old bell. We're doing a block of Chicago. We'll follow that up with a block of Styx and then a block of The Cure all coming up.
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5: Yay! It's lunchtime. It's the Blocks as we ring Pierre's bell on this Tuesday afternoon. We got a block of The Cure. That'll be our final block, and our middle block will be Styx, and our first block is Chicago. Chicago and Styx tonight at Freedom Mortgage Pavilion. We're going to send this out to, where is that text? From our buddy John, says he's tediously and mundanely taping off kitchen cabinets, refinishing on day two with another day or two to go. Well, good luck with that, John. Let's start the Chicago. By the way, tickets are available for this double bill tonight at Freedom Mortgage Pavilion. I think we'll start out with this song. We did the 4th of July weekend, we did America's top, what was it? It was 250 greatest American songs, and this was like right up on the top. Because it mentions the 4th of July, a Workforce Block of Chicago on MMR.

We're doing a block of Chicago. They're in town tonight along with Styx in Camden, Freedom Mortgage Pavilion. I got a text here. Matt, would you play Color My World in this block? That would be great. Marissa G in Allentown. Yeah, Color My World is, I love this song. It's Terry Kaff, who is, you know, we lost him way too young. It was like 30. Jimi Hendrix said he was his favorite guitarist, but his singing, Terry Kaff's vocals were, they called him the white Ray Charles. It's a quick song. Terry's vocals, this piano here, and then it ends with that flute solo. Just magical.

0: Our first block on this Tuesday afternoon, a block of Chicago. I'm a man. They're in town tonight. They're playing the Freedom Mortgage Pavilion. It'd be funny if I said the man. With Styx. I wonder who's opening. Who do you think's opening for that show? Would it be Styx? I don't know. But we're doing a block of Styx. We also played Color My World. And then I got a call from our buddy Steve. Steve, that was his wedding song. Steve and Linda in Slicklerville. Their wedding song was Color My World. Here's the text. MFC, brilliant choices for blocks today. My wife and I are going to the concert tonight, and The Cure is one of my top 10 bands. Thanks for all the great bands and all that you and the entire staff at MMR do to us listeners, or for us listeners. Not only the radio station that matters, Mike the Painter, our buddy Mike in Delran, New Jersey. Rock on, MFC. This is an excellent block of Chicago. Thank you. Peace and love from Ingrid in Westchester. Matt, the first and last song I learned to play on the piano, Chicago's Color My World. My parents' dog bit the piano teacher and he sued them. I started playing guitar after that. All right, Bob, that's a good story. You became a good guitar player because of your dog. Matt, I'm going to the show tonight and with my mom, hoping the forecast stays dry. We're on the lawn. That is Lisa from Millville, New Jersey. Yeah, I'm pretty sure the rain will be over by, I'm checking my little thing here. It's supposed to be over by, I can't pull it up. Yeah, it's not going to rain. You'll be fine. Okay, so our final block will be a block of The Cure, but our middle block is next, and this is the band that may be opening for Chicago tonight, or Chicago may be opening for them. A block of Styx next.
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16: All right, our middle block today is a block of Styx. I got a text here. I love these 70s tunes today. Chicago and Styx were huge. How is it that I can remember lyrics from 50 years ago, but can't remember why I walked into the next room? Judy, I'm right with you, Judy. Let's start the Styx block out with this one. This is Tommy Shaw still tours with the band. Co-lead vocalist with Styx, and he wrote this one. He sings this one. It's Fooling Yourself, The Angry Young Man. It's got that typical prog rock intro. I think it's like 94 seconds till the vocals kick in. Styx in town tonight with Chicago, Freedom, Mortgage Pavilion. And tickets are still available.

It's a workforce block of sticks. They're in town tonight. Mr. Roboto. A song that they didn't like playing live for a long time, and then fans were like, come on, where's Mr. Roboto? So it's back in the set list. They usually end their show with it. They're in town tonight, along with Chicago Freedom Mortgage Pavilion. This next song we'll send out to Janet and her grandson, Jameson. She's taking Jameson tonight to his first concert ever. It'll be Styx, and they wanted to hear Come Sail Away on MMR.

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1: You're still embarrassed and you'd rather put it off. That's the best way to take care of things. If they're difficult, put them off.

0: Block of Sticks, our middle block today. Blue Collar Man and Come Sail Away, Mr. Roboto, Renegade and Fooling Yourself, The Angry Young Man. They're in town tonight along with Chicago. I was chatting with somebody, I forget his name, but he said they kind of switch up. Some nights it's Chicago before Sticks, and then the next night it's Sticks before Chicago. But tickets are still available for that great show tonight at the Freedom Mortgage Pavilion. And if you ever saw the movie Big Daddy, Adam Sandler's like, he brings up Sticks all the time, and the adopted son, Frankenstein, says this.
1: And he taught me that Sticks was one of the greatest American rock bands. And they only caught a bad rap because most critics are cynical ass.
0: Anyway, we're coming right back. Our final block of the day, that'll be... Oh, you know, I got some audio, too. So The Cure, this is from the Spectrum. I think it's like 91 or 92, just when I first started at MMR, and I'm broadcasting live from The Cure along with Pierre Robert. We'll play some of that audio too.
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0: Okay, our final block today on this Tuesday is the block of the band The Cure, which we'll send out to Aaron and Telford and Carol. Doesn't say where Carol's from, but Carol, I'll definitely try to get your song in on the block. Let's go back, though. This is the Spectrum in 1992, May 17th. And we're in the press box. The Spectrum was great for concerts, especially in the radio world, because we could broadcast from this press box, which was like right at the, you know, upper level, but not the upper, you know, in between. And it had like, you know, this great little like area where you could like put out all your equipment and you'd like great sight lines of the stage. And MMR would broadcast for so many Spectrum shows. So I wasn't even full time yet. So I was like doing a show called Planet M, which is the alt rock show on Saturday nights. Gonzo Greg was doing nights and Pierre was obviously doing midday. So this is Gonzo Greg throwing it to me and Pierre in the press box at the Spectrum. And Gonzo Greg's like, hey, are the babes in yet? Because that's just the way his show is like. And it was a Cure concert. But
17: here. Going out to the Spectrum to check it out tonight.
18: Doors are open, Gonz. The fans are coming in.
17: That means the babes are in now.
18: Yes, indeed. Lots of black, lots of blue. The Cure are slated to go on at 8:45. The original opening act, the Cranes, still haven't been able to get into the country. So they're off the bill. The Cure supposedly going to go on at 8:45. I saw the show last night. They pretty much finished up around 11:15 with two encores. The stage is amazing, and I would describe it to you, but I think the guy to my right can do a better job. It's Pierre Robert. How would you describe this, Pierre?
19: Well, Matt, we were talking about this earlier. It has those sort of faux Roman columns over the top of it, but the thing that really grabs me are these twirly kind of things. Now, that's really descriptive, I know, to our radio audience, twirly kind of things, but as you look at the front of the stage, they look like giant pretzels hanging there, and then there's several columns of light mechanisms on either side, which look to me like upside down slinkies that are hanging down.
18: I said like curly fries at Burger King, but
19: yeah, okay. So you have your pretzels, you have your curly fries, and the upside down slinkies hanging down. It's very cool looking though.
18: There's a big nice white screen you can't see now because I saw it last night behind, and they constantly show up like starfish and sharks and blowfish.
19: Cool.
18: Very into the sea, I think.
19: I've not seen the band before, but I'm really excited about this show for a variety of reasons. And people also tell me that there's a lot of deadheads who go to Cure concerts.
18: Very similar.
19: Yeah.
18: I mean, the manners and everything are.
19: Yeah.
18: Everyone's polite.
19: Looking forward to roaming around and checking that out, seeing if there is anyone barefoot dancing.
18: Or somebody outside with a sign that says, I need a miracle.
19: Yeah.

0: Wrapping up our final block on this Tuesday, a block of The Cure with a song that Robert Smith wrote for his wife, Mary. Beautiful love song. It's called Love Song. Boys Don't Cry. Friday, I'm in love. Pictures of you just like heaven and in between days. And I got a text. Thanks for the great block of The Cure, Matt. Brings back great memories of Thursdays, modern rock nights at the Trocadero, and late Fridays at the Bank. The Bank on Spring Garden. I remember Pierre would always talk about Entente, which was, I think, like Route 70 in Cherry Hill. We used to do Planet M, the alt-rock show that I did, and it was all like all, you know, modern rock music Saturday nights from upstairs at Taylor's, which was called Sanctuary. But good memory there, Mike Blash and Percussy. And thanks to everybody who texted in and called in for different song suggestions for the blocks today. 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
1: The Goddaddies of Punk Rock, double shot of the Ramones here at 93.3 WMMR. It's Matt. Phillies win last night. They got a good series going on this week with the Dodgers, World Series champ. They beat the Dodgers last night 10-7. Trey Turner, he's great with a bat, just can't field. He had two home runs, and then he made a bunch of errors. The Dodgers star player, Shohei Ohtani, 0-for-4. They struck him out twice. That's good. And although the Braves win, so we're still three games behind first place. But a good matchup tonight, or our good matchup. Zach Wheeler on the mound. Phil's Dodgers tonight, 6:40. Don't forget, too, today's the day. Single game tickets went on sale for Flyers. They announced their schedule last week. The season opener is September 30th against the Penguins, who we beat last year in the playoffs, and a bunch of the Flyers games will be on this radio station, MMR. So Flyers single game tickets went on sale today. I'm like hitting my pen as I say that. We'll come right back. Oh, Pierre's vinyl cut today. The Stones on vinyl, It's Only Rock and Roll, which was the record. What was that in between? Like Goat's Head Soup and Black and Blue. Plus some great songs on that. And we'll come right back. I got a double shot at Green Day and Judas Priest coming up.
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19: Everything that

Green Day Double Shot, their take on I Fought the Law and Longview. It's Matt. Happy Double Shot Tuesday. You know, someone texted me earlier and said, don't forget, it's Eric Bazillion's birthday today. I almost forgot. Eric of the Hooters. So let's do a double shot of the Hooters, then we'll get into Pierre's vinyl cut today. The Stones, It's Only Rock and Roll. Don't forget, the Hooters playing the Keswick on Friday, November 6th, Saturday, November 7th. Tickets are still available. And happy birthday to Eric Bazillion. Looking good for 73, my friend.

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0: It's time for Pierre's Vinyl Cut. Here's Matt Cord.
2: 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Today, we're going with the Rolling Stones, the record It's Only Rock and Roll. Record number 12 came out October 18th, 74. It's in between Goat's Head Soup, which came out in 73, and Black and Blue, which came out in 1976. So it's the record in between those, and it's the last record to feature Mick Taylor making way for Ronnie Wood. Actually, Ronnie is on this for a song. I'll figure that out. But I thought we would go with side one, maybe do like two, maybe three. So side one starts with If You Can Rock Me, Ain't Too Proud to Beg. Preston was saying how he loves that cover. Into It's Only Rock and Roll. So let's go back to side one. It's Only Rock and Roll. See if we get three in today of Pierre's Vinyl Cut.

0: look at that, a triple shot on Double Shot Tuesday. Pierre's vinyl cut going back to the Rolling Stones record. It's only rock and roll. And we played that title cut. Not getting credit on the record, but David Bowie does backing vocals on that song. And I did talk about Woody. He plays the 12-string acoustic guitar and does backing vocals on It's Only Rock and Roll. We did Ain't Too Proud to Beg and If You Can't Rock Me. Three from the Rolling Stones on a Double Shot Tuesday. Also, Nicky Hopkins is on this record. Billy Preston, Ian Stewart. And like I said before we played it, it's the final record with Mick Taylor. All right, Matt Cord, don't forget Brent Porsche coming your way at 3 o'clock. Did you hear about Jackie Bam Bam's Bam Bam Jams this Thursday?
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1: Besides Butterbeer, was there a specific snack or thing that they ate that they relished?
0: There's Bertie Bott's beans, all flavor beans. 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That they had.
1: Harry Potter ribs.
0: Yeah, Harry's ribs. Get them while they're
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0: Okay, double shot. Audio Slave. Oh, by the way, Chicago Styx has been postponed tonight until tomorrow night, 7:22. So tomorrow night's, yeah, today's 21st, right? Yeah. Oh, hang on. Sorry about that, Brett.
1: Yes, sir.
0: Yeah, so same lineup. Previous purchase tickets will be honored for the show tomorrow. So I'll do another block.
1: I was going to say, we're 40 blocks tomorrow. Yeah.
0: But so once again, it's been postponed. It's not canceled. Your tickets will be good tomorrow. Tomorrow's supposed to be a much better weather night, too. So,
1: and watch Not Even Storm.
0: Yeah, I know, right? Yeah.
1: Well, it'll be spotty at best, I think.
0: I guess they looked at it like, well, there's no one here tomorrow night, and the band's in town already, so they probably don't have anywhere to go. So,
1: yeah.
0: How was Five Finger?
1: They were killer last night, man. It was the tour kickoff, which I didn't really realize until I was there last night. So they did a couple festival dates kind of leading up to this, but they have a new album that's coming out next Friday. So we got to hear a bunch of new songs off the new album before everybody else, which was super cool. You know how it is with opening tour dates and stuff like that. There were some missteps here and there. And I mean, it wasn't too noticeable. I think Ivan was kind of freaking out a little bit up on stage at certain points because I think his in-ears were either too loud or he couldn't hear well enough or the mix was off or something like that. But he's sober now, so he didn't go like ballistic up on stage. But overall, they sounded fantastic. The new song sounded great. Of course, they played the hits. It was kind of weird because Eva Under Fire opened the show, followed by Cody Jinx, who is more of a country star than, I mean, he's got some hard rock and stuff as well. But the first like three quarters of his set was like straight up acoustic guitar, like twanging country. And
0: you know, a little different than Five Finger.
1: Yeah, a little bit, a little bit. But nonetheless, it was a great show last night.
0: Good, good, good.
1: Yeah.
0: And today?
1: Today, we're going to be celebrating. It's Eric Bazillion's birthday.
0: Yeah.
1: He just did a double shot of the
0: Someone
1: Hingers.
0: Reminded me. I totally forgot.
1: Yeah.
0: So we got to celebrate that. He looks great for 73 years old, man.
1: And you know what album turns 40 next year on this day?
0: Green Day Dookie.
1: Guns N' Roses' Appetite for Destruction, man. So it was released on this day 39 years ago, going back to 1987. Of course, not a bad song on there. No. One of the greatest debut albums of all time.
0: Yeah.
1: I think it ranks number 8 in the best-selling albums of all time. Like, you know, 20 million or something somewhere along those lines. But we'll be celebrating that. Of course, the 12-pack and a bunch more coming up.
0: And you got your Guns N' Roses.
1: I do, man. Hell yeah.
0: That's isn't Slash's birthday this week sometime?
1: Is it?
0: Well, I think it's like the 23rd or 24th. Yeah, definitely this week. So.
1: Sweet.
0: Get a Slash shirt ready.
1: Yeah, I got some.
0: Brent is next. Enjoy your afternoon with him. And don't forget Jackie Bam Bam, 7 to midnight. Jack Cord, put a bow on this baby.
2: I meant to call you or talk to you and tell you how good I thought you were today. We look forward to seeing you tomorrow. Be good.
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0: That's how you kick off the program on a Double Shot Tuesday 2 from Def Leppard here on 93.3 WMMR. Of course, going back to Adrenalize in that one, and Let's Get Rocked. Also heard Pour Some Sugar on Me in there before that. Hello, everybody. Brent Porsche taking over from Matt Cord. Thanks so much for tuning in, man. Here till 7 o'clock this evening. Great running into a bunch of you guys last night at the Five Finger Death Punch Show over there at Freedom Mortgage Pavilion, along with Eva Under Fire and Cody Jinks, part of an MMR concert event. Of course, if you caught the crossover between Matt and I about half an hour or so ago, he mentioned that of the postponement of tonight's show with Chicago and Styx. Of course, they're calling it the Windy Cities Tour, being postponed to tomorrow night due to tonight's expected inclement weather that's going to be coming through, possibly hitting Camden, Philadelphia, all of that kind of stuff as well. But just held on to your tickets. You had them for tonight's show. They will be good for tomorrow night. We have some details on that up on the website, by the way. Shinedown playing at Prudential Center up there in Newark, New Jersey. Of course, we'll celebrate that as well. Guns N' Roses released Appetite for Destruction on this day, going back to 1987, celebrating its 39th anniversary. And it's Eric Bazillion's birthday from the Hooters. So lots to get to. Of course, all double shots between now and 7 o'clock this evening and your afternoon 12-packs. Let's kick off about an hour or so from now. Coming back after this, more tunes, Foo Fighters, Beastie Boys, and more next. Welcome, everybody.
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23: Ready?

my favorites from the Foo Fighters. Song's called Monkey Wrench here on MMR. Song number one of the double shot here. Of course, we'll see them back through the area in just about 3 weeks. Actually, 3 weeks and 2 days away. It's going to be a few Thursdays from now. It's going to be August the 13th. South Philadelphia, Lincoln Financial Field. They actually kick off the North American portion of their I think they're calling it the Take Cover Tour, and that's going to be August 4th, Rogers Stadium up in Toronto. So they go to Ford Field, Detroit, then they go Soldier Field, Chicago, they go to Cleveland after that, and then Lincoln Financial Field. Again, them, Queens of the Stone Age, Mannequin Pussy, and more. WMMR.com has the details. You know we're going to have complete concert coverage. Two from the B-Boys on the way next. Here's Times Like These.

Tonight, it's a Tuesday Blues Day with yours truly, Dracky Bam Bam. 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I'll see you at 7 p.m.

0: Definitely one of the bands up towards the top of my list of bands that I couldn't see prior to, you know, the disbandment or band members, you know, dying or leaving or whatever it is, man. Would love to have seen the Doors live at one point or another, man, as we do a double shot on this Double Shot Tuesday. Two from the Beastie Boys in there before that. I saw them a whole bunch of times. They were great live. Of course, Foo Fighters, we'll see them back through the area coming up in just a few weeks. And I heard on the Preston and Steve show this morning, Mike D is actually coming back through the area from the Beastie Boys. That's going to be Union Transfer coming up this fall. We got some details on that up on the website as well. And while you're over there, scope out our BFD of the week, our big freaking deal now through Sunday. This is while supplies last. You can travel back 66 million years with this amazing deal to the Edelman Fossil Park and Museum at Rowan University. This is really cool. 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Buy one ticket, get one free through Sunday while supplies last, WMMR.com and via the MMR app as well, man. That is going to be cool. Maybe I have to grab some of them myself. Coming back, more double shots, another music marathon, 3 days grace, the Red Hots, Disturbed, and more next.
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1: 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Song number one right there, Can't Stop. Got two from Disturbed coming up. Here's song number two. As we slap at the bass, it's Around the World right here on MMR.

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0: double shot of Dave Draymond and the boys of Disturbed here on MMR as we wrap up a music marathon. Down with the Sickness in there. Also, Open Your Eyes. And I didn't realize this, but Disturbed, they actually launched Molten Smoky Colas, delivering a bold alcohol-free alternative for the Disturbed fans out there. And they teamed up with Molten Colas. And I'm looking here. They're introducing these new colas that are reconstructing the whiskey cola experience into zero-proof, functional, and THC mocktails as well. This is only about a month or so old. So Mike Wengren from Disturbed, actually, while Disturbed was out on tour last year, he was also building a beverage production facility in Wisconsin, and he just likes great drinks, and he's part of this whole Molten Smoky Colas thing now. So they got the mocktails, they got some THC mocktails as well, and the zero proof stuff as well, but it's called Molten. They got Disturbed, their own brand. It's already award winning, man. Some cool stuff there. We got some details on that up on the website. It is Brent Porsche as we take this quick break. We got the afternoon 12-pack standing by. Of course, double shots all throughout, all commercial-free. And as the storms are slowly making their way through towards the I-95 corridor, just a heads up, we made the announcement a little bit earlier about the show over at Freedom Mortgage Pavilion, Chicago, and Styx. The Windy Cities tour has been moved to tomorrow night. So yeah, if you have tickets for the show over there at Freedom Mortgage Pavilion, just hang on to them. They will be good for tomorrow night. Otherwise, we got some details on that and some tickets still remain if you can't make it tonight and you want to go to the show tomorrow night with Chicago and Styx. A few tickets remain. WMMR.com has the details. All right, your afternoon 12-pack. Yep, coming your way next.
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0: The Preston and Steve Show, weekday mornings on 93.3 WMMR. Miss a morning, miss a lot of bizarre files.
1: Officers are searching for a black bear that bit a man's arm while he was relaxing in a hammock at a campground. The victim left the campground and went to a motel before calling an ambulance for treatment of his wound.
2: He made a critical mistake, though. He fell asleep reading his salmon.
1: Oh, now be careful.

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shot of Papa Roach, part of your afternoon 12-pack on this Double Shot Tuesday. Of course, the new one and Brain Dead into that one and Scars in the afternoon 12-pack today being brought to you by Virtual Health. Here for good as the rains fall down across the Delaware Valley, of course, along the I-95 corridor here. Safe travels out there, but of course, we got your soundtrack. Should help with the road rage, right? Double shot of Metallica. Got some Bowie on the way, and we're going to be celebrating the 39th anniversary of Guns N' Roses' Appetite for Destruction with a double shot before we get out of here with the afternoon 12-pack. Let's kick it off with two. On the Mighty Mighty, here's Too Far Gone right here on MMR.

Wham, bam. Thank you, ma'am. Oh, wait, that's on the right song. Ah, just kidding. Ziggy Stardust and Suffragette City here on MMR. Some David Bowie. That is song number one. We're going to make it a double shot here. Sending that one out to Dan the Man Stevens, rocking us over in South Jersey. Of course, coming up after song number two from David Bowie here, we're going to do a mini block. We're doing a double shot of Guns N' Roses, grabbing all the songs from Appetite for Destruction released 39 years ago today. We'll talk more about that coming up. First, as promised, song number two. Got to make it a double shot. Well, I guess it's a triple shot now. David Bowie and Heroes here on MMR.

93.3 WMMR, everything that rocks, part of your afternoon 12-pack as we celebrate the 39th anniversary, the 39th anniversary of Appetite for Destruction, the debut studio album from Guns N' Roses, released on this day, July 21st, going back to 1987, of course, through Geffen Records. The album was recorded from January to June of 1987, and it was produced by Mike Klink. Now, Appetite initially received little mainstream attention, and it was not until the following year that the album became a commercial success. And after the band played and toured and received significant airplay with the singles Welcome to the Jungle, which we just played, of course, Paradise City, Sweet Child of Mine, some of the bigger songs from the album. The album went on to reach number one here on the Billboard Top 200 and spent four non-consecutive weeks there. It became certified 18 times platinum, making among the top 10 best-selling albums here in the United States, as well as the best-selling debut album here in the country. Now, although critics were originally ambivalent towards the album, Appetite for Destruction had received retrospective acclaim and appears on the list of as one of the best hard rock albums of the 1980s, with over 30 million copies sold worldwide. It's one of the best-selling albums worldwide. And in 2018, it was remastered for the deluxe box set. And of course, set to similar acclaim, hitting the top 10 on the Billboard Top 200 once again, over 30 years after the album's original release. Again, 39 years ago today, giving us songs like Welcome to the Jungle, Side One, Track One, It's So Easy, Night Train, Out to Get Me, Mr. Brownstone, Paradise City, of course, You Flip It Over, My Michelle, and To Think About You, and The Sweet Child of Mine, and You're Crazy, Anything Goes, and Rocket Queen. And what we're doing is a double shot, man, celebrating the 39th anniversary of Appetite for Destruction as we continue with Mr. Brownstone.

0: That corrupted me as a youth. Guns N' Roses, of course, Appetite for Destruction, released on this day, July 21st, going back to 1987, celebrating its 39th anniversary today. As we wrap up the afternoon 12-pack, 12-pack today being brought to you by Virtua Health, here for good. We were talking about some of the best-selling albums of all time, especially here in the United States. The top five or the top six that have sold 20 or more million copies here in the United States. At number one, the Eagles. Of course, their greatest hits from 1971 to 1975. 40 times platinum, 4-0, selling over 40 million copies here in the United States alone. Number two, Michael Jackson and Thriller at 34 times platinum. The Eagles again with Hotel California at 28 times platinum. Then number four, AC/DC and Back in Black, selling 27 million copies, going 27 times platinum. Number five, Led Zeppelin, or Zeppelin 4, 24 times platinum. Number six, Fleetwood Mac and Rumors, going 21 times platinum. Then the 15 to 19 million copies sold. You got at number seven, 1984's Bob Marley and the Wailers, of course, the great album Legend, at 18 times platinum. And then at number eight, Guns N' Roses and Appetite for Destruction, again, 18 times platinum here in the United States. And just to round out the top 10, number nine, Journey, their greatest hits album, at 18 times platinum. And Garth Brooks, going back to 1990, his No Fences album, also 18 times platinum. And some good stuff there. And I mean, not a bad song on the album, from Welcome to the Jungle to It's So Easy to Night Train to Out to Get Me and Mr. Brownstone and Paradise City. Of course, My Michelle and Think About You and Sweet Child of Mine and You're Crazy and Anything Goes. And of course, Rock a Queen on there as well. Again, next year we do the 40th. I mean, we're going to have to play the whole album in its entirety, right? Maybe on vinyl at that. That would be cool. All right, it is Brent Porch. Let's take this quick break. Coming back on the other side, let's see as we continue with the double shots. Got two from the Bad Boys, also two from My Boys. Stand by, stay there.
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Bad Boys, Aerosmith from Toys in the Attic with Walk This Way here on MMR2. From my boys coming up next. First, how about song number two, Toys in the Attic.

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Haven't heard that one in a minute. Going back to Planet Zero with Daylight here on MMR. Two from my boys in Shinedown. And sending that one out to Kevin and Samantha. Kevin sent me a text up on the big board, 610-660-9333. Says, hey, Brent, can you please play Daylight for me during your Shinedown block? My wife, Samantha, and I are celebrating our 8th wedding anniversary today. And we love Shinedown with a whole bunch of exclamation marks. We love Shinedown so much, we are celebrating our 8th wedding anniversary with Shinedown on Thursday night in Philly at the Big Joint, which is super cool. So happy anniversary to you, Kevin and Samantha. We'll see you on Thursday. I know a bunch of you guys are heading up, if you aren't already up there already, to the Prudential Center tonight, part of the Dance Kid Dance Act 2 tour, of course, up there in Newark, New Jersey. Coheed, From Ashes to New, DJ Rockfeed, and of course, my boys in Shinedown. We'll have concert coverage for you on Thursday. By the way, I think it's up on our YouTube page, the 93.3 WM.

0: from our YouTube page, but I believe the whole Acoustic Afternoon archive session with Brent and Zach is available for you to watch up online. I think we have links to it via our socials. You can go find it there. But I think it's the entire thing with the whole interview that we did, Nicole and I, and of course the performance as well. Five songs in all. Symptom Being Human, 365, Searchlight, also Second Chance, and Sound of Madness. It's cool. We're going to be seeing a bunch of those live on Thursday. Get your tickets. Going to be a great show. Of course, we'll have some concert coverage, and we'll have a nice concert warm-up for you on Thursday as well. I think we're maybe doing the afternoon 12-pack all shined out, man. Some good stuff there. All right, let's take this quick break. We're heading towards 6 o'clock, a few minutes out as we continue with the double shots. We got a request for some Cult. We'll do that. We got some Nirvana on the way, and one of the bands that was scheduled to be in town tonight, part of an MMR concert event over in Camden, Styx. We'll have them and more next.
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Dumb here on MMR as we continue. We got one of the bands that was scheduled to be in town tonight but postponed the show to tomorrow night. We'll do that next, and I'll give you some details. First, song number two from Nirvana, it's Breed. Yeah, MMR rocks.

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1: Oh, I love that song. Love that double shot right there. Styx getting scheduled to be in town tonight, part of the Windy Cities Tour. All the hits, your kind of tour. It's them and Chicago. Of course, postponed to tomorrow night due to the inclement weather that's in the area at the moment. That's kind of blanketing the area. The show is for tomorrow night. If you have tickets for tonight's show, you can use the tickets for tomorrow night and still remain. 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Please stay tuned for more information. Of course, we got more up on the website, WMMR.com. But Styx and Chicago over there, part of an MMR concert event, the Windy Cities Tour, man, some good stuff. So if you had tickets to the show over in Camden, now you're all bummed out because you got to wait till tomorrow night. There's actually another really cool show that's in the area this evening. Mike Campbell and the Dirty Knobs. Of course, you know Mike from, of course, Fleetwood Mac, but also Tom Petty and the Heartbreakers. Kind of finished with the gang over in Fleetwood Mac, but he's in town with his band, the Dirty Knobs, the Keswick Theater up there in Glenside. Sarah Lee Guthrie opening the show. Doors 7 o'clock, showtime 8 o'clock. And I'm telling you, man, you want to get that Tom Petty vibe, go see Mike Campbell and the Dirty Knobs tonight up there at the Keswick Theater, man. Some good stuff. All right, it is Brent Porsche, Jackie Bam Bam headed your way in about a half hour. Speaking of Petty, we'll do two on the other side, and we got one more birthday to celebrate all next.
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0: HB0933 WMMR. Of course, I mentioned Mike Campbell and the Dirty Knobs up at the Keswick Theater tonight. One more birthday to celebrate. Actually, two birthdays. It's Robin Williams' heavenly birthday today. He was born Robin McLaurin Williams on this day, July 21st, back in 1951 in Chicago. So, yeah, we got to play these.
1: Oh, this is Robin Williams for 93.3 WMMR. That's not MIR. That's magnetic image resonance. Yeah, real bad. Real good. Real, you know what I'm saying. Welcome. This is Robin Williams, 93.3 MMR, which is different than MIR, which is no longer there. Would that it were, we'd still be watching you. MMR. All rock. All hard. All night.
0: Nice. You got to play this. You got to play this one, too.
1: Mesdames et messieurs, maintenant, Pierre Robert. Peter Robert. Wow. Ladies and gentlemen, please welcome Pierre Robert. Every little breeze seems to whisper, Louise. I remember Pierre Robert and those times wandering around crazy. But why am I talking like this? It's Philadelphia, you fool. Have a cheesesteak.
0: So happy heavenly birthday to Robin Williams. Again, would have been 75 today. And happy birthday to Philly's own Eric Bazillion. He was born Eric Michael Bazillion on this day, July 21st, back in 1953. He was born at the Hospital of the University of Pennsylvania here in Philadelphia. Of course, he graduated from Germantown Academy, studied physics at the University of Pennsylvania. And in college, Bazillion met Rob Hyman. Together, they formed the Hooters in 1980. Of course, he sings, plays guitar, mandolin, recorder, the Hooter, also harmonica, saxophone, and more. Happy birthday, Eric. Let's do two to wrap up the program. We'll kick it off with this one. It's Day by Day here on MMR.

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0: to you, Pierre. We miss you, man, too. From the Hooters here on 93.3 WMMR. Happy birthday, Eric Bazillion, again, 73 today. He just released a brand new song titled Better Times. Go search it out. It's good stuff, man. Again, happy birthday, Eric. We'll see them back through the area. Two shows, Keswick Theater, November 6th and November 7th, that Friday and Saturday. Part of their usual shows that they do there at the Keswick Theater. And I'm scoping out tickets via our website. I mean, a few kind of sparsely speckled throughout the Keswick Theater for the seating chart and stuff like that. So if you're planning on going to the show, maybe you're on the fence about it or whatever, get your tickets now because they are going to be gone. That is for sure. Jackie Bam Bam on the way next. Enjoy your Tuesday Blues Day with King Dracula spelled backwards. He's in right after this. So we got one more double shot on the other side, followed by Jackie Bam Bam. Enjoy your evening. We'll catch you tomorrow, and God bless Pierre Robert.
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0: the sun sets on another day in Philadelphia, the moon rises above the city of brotherly love. For some, it's time to cut loose the pressures of the day. For others, there's work to be done. But for one man, it's time to pry open the lid of his coffin, ascend with the stars, and prepare to take his message to the masses. 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
1: And yes, that it is. It's a wild, wild, wet, wet world out there, and it is Cat Stevens' birthday. So we wish him a happy, happy, so T for our Tillerman tonight as we take a tour into the second day of our work week here. With my beloved Rolling Stones, as always, on the crazy, crazy Count Dracula Bam Bam program. So got some good news, got some bad news that I wanted to mention first. I'm sure Brent mentioned it, as well as my trigger buddy, Matty Core. Matty did a workforce block, but I guess he's going to have to do it again tomorrow. Styx and Chicago, the big show at your FM center has been postponed due to Mother Nature. Hold on to your tickets. Same bad place, same bad time, same bad channel tomorrow night. So if you're heading over to Camadelphia and you're wondering why no one's in the parking lot, the show's been postponed due to Mother Nature. Safety comes first, as always. So that's the bad news. But the good news is I just got a phone call from Kiefer, my brothers, Tommy Kiefer, and the Tom Kiefer Band coming to play the Bam Bam Jam. I'm supposed to talk to Tommy after midnight tonight. So we'll run some tape on you. So I'm pulling the all-nighter with you, gangs. So let's get going here. How about we take the tour of America? As I just mentioned the Rolling Stones. Let's go over to Broad and Patterson. Your air-conditioned girl, South Philadelphia, the Spectrum, 1972. We'll punch in our full-time Vampire Union cards. Double shot Tuesday, my daily double. Let's go into Exile on Main Street right now. Yep, and it was you and me and Pierre Robert and all his good citizens, true music lovers and bloodsuckers. Let's get our rocks off, shall we?

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What do you get when you cross Liza Minnelli, Keith Richards, and South Jersey? 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

0: Coming in belly up here at 93.3 WMMR. Everything that rocks and rolls. We'll return to dust right there. RTD for sure from the self-titled debut album. After that, Sweet Virginia. Taking us out of my twin spin tonight. Reminding us back to 1972 with them fabulous Rolling Stones. A twofer from the 12th album, Exile on Main Street. Challenging and getting a little bit close right there to their flying burrito brother, Graham Parsons, Dr. John, Claudy King, and the Netfields, I think it was, giving it that massive gospel-style wall sound. Followed by the opening track, we did get our rocks off, yes, in our great city of Philadelphia on this day in Stone Age at the Air Conditioned Girl, Broad and Patterson. It was night number two at the Spectrum with special guests, Stevie Wonder and Martha and the Vandellas. Two from Motown, USA, and they even brought Stevie out on stage for the encore. They did Uptight, Everything's All Right, and then they went right into Satisfaction. And you know you get it each and every night with your card-carrying Rolling Stones freak. That would be me, Jackie Bam Bam, King Dracula spelled backwards.
1: 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What the F?
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0: Alrighty, how we doing out there tonight? Stay safe, a little bit wet on the roads. As I mentioned earlier, Stick Chicago show postponed till tomorrow night. Tonight's a Tuesday Blues Day. We'll get our hang at 11 o'clock tonight. As always, we get our fix. And in our spotlight, we can say we got a very shy guitarist. Influenced Tom Petty, Eric Clapton, Leonard Skinner, to name a few. So we'll take care of that at 11 o'clock tonight. You can also start submitting your honor roll calls to be in touch. Fire up the bat line, 610-660-9333. All right, it's all here on this OE morning show at night. And I thank you so much for being here, my true music lovers. Yo, Kiefer.
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Safe and Sound from Shinedown, the 10th song out of 18 we find on their brand new 8th album, 8. It's the 5th single released. And they are live tonight in Newark, New Jersey at the Prudential Center. Then they'll join us in 2 short days for our MMR concert event here in Philadelphia at Xfinity Mobile Arena, along with Coheed and Cambrian, Ashes to New. Preceded by FNM, Faith No More. We did Epic, second single from their 3rd album, The Real Thing. And we're wishing former guitarist Jim Martin, who played a crucial role in shaping their heavy genre blending sound, so to speak, during their commercial peak, a happy, happy 65th birthday. He also moonlighted as an actor as Sir James Martin in the Bill and Ted's Bogus Journey in 1991, and very good friends of the late Metallica bassist Cliff Burton. Jackie Bam Bam, and also sharing a birthday with Jim Martin, is our dear friend from the Hooters, Eric Bazillion. He's celebrating his 73rd birthday today with us, and I'm not sure if he's home or overseas, but we'll have our 2 annual shows either way at the Keswick Theater, Friday, November 6th and Saturday, November 7th. Very few tickets remain at keswicktheater.com. An evening with the Hooters, and it goes to 11. It's their 11th year playing the Keswick Theater. I think that's what it means. But either way, we're going to turn it up to 11. 2 great shows with the Hooters. My drinking buddy Matt Cord will be out to host the first one, and yours truly out to host Saturday, the second one, November 7th. We'll see you out there. First week in November. Hey, let's wish Eric a happy, happy. He just texted me. He's listening. He's in Sweden with his family, where he now resides. We'll go to his brand new single called Better Times with his bandmate David Ossikian on the drums, Alexis Cunningham on the background vocals, string arrangement by Tommy Williams, also from the Hoots, and the rest of it all done by Eric. Well, let's pull one from the Hooters catalog.